0: I know personally that I've learned as much about my faith from Salman's tradition, from the Islamic mystics, from poets like Rumi, as much as I have from Christian authors and Christian writers.
1: In one of my favorite poems, the Islamic mystic Hafiz says that we are all invited to join that dance. He says, every child has known God, not the God of names, not the God of don'ts, but the God who only knows four words and keeps repeating them, saying, come dance with me.

0: forcing my religion down the throats of my Muslim, Jewish, Hindu, Buddhist, atheist, agnostic neighbors is not love. And it's why I've fought so hard for the separation of church and state. I was raised to believe that that boundary in our First Amendment is a sacred boundary.
1: Yeah.
0: And it doesn't just benefit our democracy, although it certainly does. It also benefits the church.
1: Yeah.
0: Because when the church gets too cozy with political power, it loses its prophetic voice.
1: Yeah.
0: And so I hope in the U.S. Senate that I can continue.

0: If this was truly a Christian nation, we would never make it a Christian nation. Because we know the table of fellowship is open to everybody, including our Buddhist, Hindu, Jewish, Muslim, Sikh, and atheist neighbors. Jesus could have started a Christian theocracy, but love would never do that. The closest thing we have to the kingdom of heaven is a multiracial, multicultural democracy.
1: Before we get to politics and the Texas Senate race and Michigan Senate race and a number of other things, I want to talk about something briefly that it's a great example. I'm going to use football as the example because it's going to make the point, but you don't have to love football to understand the point of this. Von Miller is one of the best football players of all time. As a linebacker in the NFL, he won the, in college at Texas A&M, he won the Butkus Award, the highest honor at his position. He would be the second overall pick in the 2011 NFL draft. He was a 7-time All-Pro selection, 8-time Pro Bowl selection, won a Super Bowl. The man was a one-man wrecking crew. Very, very impressive. But that's not the point here. You would have never known the name Vonnie B. Vachon Miller if he didn't have a father and a coach who cared about him. And it makes you wonder how many young men, black, white, Hispanic, but largely black, never had a father or a coach who cared about them. Von Miller told a story on something called Champion Mindset about him quitting football, and his father didn't let him. And I dare say if his father had not done what he did, Von Miller might have ended up very differently. The role of fathers and coaches. Listen to this.
2: I was like, man, I'm about to go, man. I'm about to transfer to the University of Florida. That was my number two school that I wanted to go to. I wanted to be a Florida Gator. That was my number two school with Urban Meyer. And you look on TV and you got Tim Tebow and all these guys winning championships. I'm like, man, I'm about to leave and I'm going over there. And I went home and I put all my clothes and my PlayStation on my bed. And, you know, I threw my bed sheet over my back like Huckleberry Finn. Like I had everything I owned.
3: I'm out of here.
2: I had everything I owned in this blanket. And I went down to my car. I went down to my car and I threw it in the back. And I'm driving home and I call my daddy. And I'm like, daddy, man, I'm leaving, man. Like, Coach Sherman, he kicked me off the team. And he said, I'm suspended. He said, I ain't coming back until I do this and that. And I'm thinking my daddy's going to be like, all right, we're going to find something else. He said, pull that truck over, turn around, and go back to school. You're not quitting. And I was like, that was not the answer that I was looking for. He was like, man, you're not just about to quit like when it get hard. You're going to turn that truck back around. You're going to go back to school and you're going to fix it. And I'm going to be there tomorrow. Like, I'm going to drive down and I'm going to talk to y'all. I'm going to talk to Coach Sherman tomorrow. And that's like, I didn't like it. Like, I had tears going down my face. I was like, man, like this is going to be so hard to like fix all of this. When I turned around, we had a meeting. Coach Sherman told my dad, like, this is probably one of the first times in my life where I had like two like real like men, like father figures, my biological father, my actual father, and a coach that wanted to bring the best out of me. And we're in one spot. Like, there's nowhere I could go. I just got to face the music. I got to face the truth. And Coach Sherman told my dad the exact same thing that he told me. You know, sometimes you get in those moments and they try to flip it. Man, he told my dad exactly the same thing that he told me. And my dad agreed with Coach Sherman. And he said, that's exactly what we're going to do. And it wasn't easy. Like, Coach Sherman had told me, like, he's going to change my position. He was going to move me to fullback. Like, no, nobody want to play fullback. He said he's going to have me on kickoff return. He's going to have me blocking.
3: Nobody want to play fullback.
2: nobody want to play fullback. And he actually did all those things. Like, he actually moved me to fullback for a little bit just to show me, like, you know, the position that I was in, it was way better. Like, I'm natural at all these other positions. Like, everything that he said that he was going to do, he did. And, you know, he didn't let me back on that team. That spring was a hard one, but I got my grades up. I made it to all my classes. I went through the checklist of everything that Coach Sherman wanted me to do. And that following year, my junior year, was the best year that I have had up until that day. I led the nation in sacks. I had 17 and a half sacks. I was one of the top picks to come out like my junior year. My life had totally changed. It was a total 360. Things that happened in my life that I never could have imagined. And that was just all a testament of like running straight through the storm. The shortest way through the storm is straight. Like just turn around and go straight through. And that's what I did. I put my head down and I worked. And my life totally changed that offseason.
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people commenting on Trump. They don't like this. They don't like that. Which you're free to do. You're not required. You're not a tribal party the way the Democrats are. But politics is an interesting thing. There is a theory that you want to do things for your base just before an election because they can't remember it that long. If I were to tell you that, you'd say, wow, that's a really, really dark view, a patronizing view of American citizens. How many people remember that Donald Trump closed the border? Do you realize that's a gift that keeps on giving every single day? He should be the most popular president in American history. Why is he not? A sanctuary county in a sanctuary state, Fairfax County, Virginia. Turns out that half of the murder suspects in that county are in the United States illegally. Half the people, half the

0: in Great Falls. Federal officials confirmed that the El Salvador native entered the U.S. illegally, was apprehended and released at the border in El Paso in 2024. He had worked with and had an intimate relationship with the woman that he murdered. I could go on and on and on of these cases that are coming out. The Assistant Secretary of Department of Homeland Security says, we are calling on Virginia's Democrat governor, I put the Democrat in there, Abigail Spanberger, and Virginia's sanctuary politicians to commit to not releasing this murderer and violent career criminal from their jail without notifying ICE. We have reached a point in this country where political disagreements have devolved to the point that the Democrats are now going out of their way to release murderers and rapists on the street. Is that how you show Trump? Is that what you stand for? Because that's what they're doing. 2019, a man in Northern Virginia accused of killing his landlord 7 years ago. 2022, 3 years later, it takes a while for these things to work their way through the courts, a jury finds him not guilty by reason of insanity. I hate that. He is committed to a mental health facility. A judge orders he cannot be released without further court approval. But Virginia law allows facilities to grant committed patients unescorted 48-hour weekend passes. He's crazy, but he likes to go hang out sometimes too. So he received an unescorted 48-hour weekend pass on July 6th. He did not come back. He flew to Istanbul, then on to Tajikistan. Federal authorities have been notified. A warrant has been issued. David Spunt with Fox News on the insanity acquittee who left on a weekend pass and made it all the way to Central Asia, so he'll never have to pay for his crimes. How would you feel if you are the family of his landlord? He got to go hang out, eat well, live well, not go to prison after murdering your loved one. But at least he's going to be committed to this facility, right? Then you find out he's left the country, ain't never coming back. Unbelievable. This is the Fox News story.
1: A Virginia man accused of killing his landlord back in 2019 has fled the country. And the details of this case will shock you. Justice correspondent David Spunt with more for us. Hi, David.
2: Hi, John. It is a bizarre case, and authorities are now feeling quite a bit of pressure to answer for why this man accused of murder was able to leave the country. His name is Abdulai Tashpulazoda, and he was accused, not convicted, of murdering his landlord in 2019. Now, he was not convicted because a jury found him not guilty by reason of insanity. He was committed to a mental health facility in Northern Virginia in 2022. In June of this year, a judge stipulated that he should not be released from custody or hospitalization without further order from the court. But there's a Virginia law that allows mental health facilities in the Commonwealth to grant people who are committed permission to leave a facility without an escort on a day or a 48-hour weekend pass. He was allowed to leave on July 6th. About a month ago, on a 48-hour weekend pass, he never came back to the hospital. He boarded a flight at Dulles Airport, flew to Istanbul, then flew on to Tajikistan.
3: They could be your coworker. They could be the person driving next to you. They could be the person sitting next to you at the pew in church. You sometimes have no idea who they're releasing and what conditions they're under or what medications they're on.
2: In a statement to our sister station, Fox 5 in D.C., the Commonwealth's attorney in Fairfax says Abdulai Tashpulazoda was found by clinicians to be insane at the time he killed Mohammed Hamatian. A legal finding that means the Commonwealth would be unable to secure a conviction at trial following that 2022 finding. Prosecutors have opposed his release at annual review hearings, including in June of this year, where a judge ordered that he continue to be confined in a state behavioral health facility. Well, John, obviously that didn't happen. The Virginia State Police and federal authorities have been notified of this case. A warrant has been issued for his arrest, and if he comes back to U.S. soil, multiple agencies pledge he will be arrested. John.
0: Open borders.
1: Crazy stuff seems to happen in Fairfax County.
0: And a bad criminal justice system. That's what the Democrats offer you. This dysfunctional dystopia. That's what the Democrats offer you.
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8: Fox News, I'm Ted Lindner. The accused killer of rapper Tupac Shakur, Dwayne Keefe D. Davis, has been found guilty tonight. Davis, the only person ever charged in Tupac Shakur's death almost 30 years ago, back in the fall of 1996, the rapper shot while on his way to perform at a club in Las Vegas. The U.S. military targeting an island in the Strait of Hormuz. This after Iran fired strikes at U.S. ally Jordan.
9: CENTCOM spokesman Captain Tim Hawkins says Islamic Revolutionary Guard Corps forces were observed preparing to launch rockets with sea mines into the Strait of Hormuz. Last week, CENTCOM said it had completed clearing sea mines from the strait.
8: That's Fox's Jennifer Griffin. And officials with new numbers out tonight say that nearly 80 people have now been rescued in the weekend Grand Canyon flooding. Two other people have died, and one person is still unaccounted for. 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
0: People will often say there ain't a dime's worth of difference between Democrats and Republicans. And I will tell you, that's why we voted John Cornyn out of office. The 24-year Republican senator, he was a do-nothing senator. He wouldn't close the borders. It's why he worked against Trump. It's why the establishment. It's why Karl Rove hates Trump. It's why the Bushes hate Trump. The only thing that wing of the Republican Party wants is war. That's it. More wars. Iran, Ukraine, Afghanistan, Iraq, more wars. That's why Lindsey Graham was so well regarded in their ranks, because he was lathered up over wars, more wars, more wars. It drains our budget. It destroys our youth. And it does not keep us safe. And all the while, that same group of people would not fight against the Democrats bringing illegal aliens here. And that's why they had to go. Democrat immigration policy is no policy at all. It infuriates me that illegals come to this country and get free health care, free education, free phones, free places to stay. And the veterans who went off and fought those wars are left struggling. Yeah. Yeah, that's wrong. Stephen Miller is one of the smartest guys in the Trump administration, maybe the smartest on policy. And he makes the point that you don't have to imagine what Democrat immigration policy looks like. You've lived through it. Listen to this. This is clip 501, Ramon.
23: What is your message to Americans tonight who don't kind of know which way to turn on this?
24: Well, my message to Americans tonight is you live for 4 years in a hell of open borders under Democrat control. You don't have to imagine what the Democrat immigration policy is. You lived through that nightmare before President Trump came into office. 4 years of open borders, record drug overdose deaths, record illegal immigration, schools failing and collapsing, not enough translators to keep up with all the illegal children being dumped into our schools. Emergency rooms were overcrowded, hospitals closing, social services strained past the breaking point, criminal cartels and gangs taking over American communities, Tren de Aragua taking over entire apartment buildings, and cases like you mentioned in Texas, where you had two illegal aliens from Venezuela, Tren de Aragua,
1: They were apprehended at the border by Democrats and following the policies of people like James Talafrico. They were set free and they grabbed a beautiful, innocent 12-year-old Texas girl. And they subjected her to horrors that I dare not even name and murdered her in cold blood. And Talafrico doesn't say her name, doesn't give a damn about what happened to her, and would gladly do it again and again and again. He's made that clear because he calls ICE kidnappers. He calls removal facilities detention camps. He is using the language that you use to justify violence against ICE. Let's remember, it was in Texas just last year that an assassin from a sniper's perch tried to kill and murder our brave ICE agents, using the exact same language and rhetoric as Talafrico. The case that you mentioned, this is a repeat illegal entrant who voluntarily self-deported and took his own child back home with him. What is Talafrico saying? That we are supposed to separate families? That we shouldn't let Mexican families live in Mexico with their own children? There's 130 million Mexicans in Mexico. Many of them have children. Guess what? Mexicans living in Mexico get to live with their own children.
0: So this is not hyping this up. This is not fear tactics. Illegal immigration brought a lot of crime to this country. And we saw the crime rate decrease last year dramatically as a result of shutting the border. So Stephen Miller makes a point, and I think this gets lost. He's the deputy chief of staff in the Trump administration. This is an interview he was having on Fox News with Laura Ingraham. And just really think about this for a moment, if you would. I want to put a gold star, as Milo Hamilton used. Was it gold star or blue star? What was it, Ramon? Blue star on this. I really want to highlight this particular line. Adjudicating one fraudulent asylum claim, just one. Because what happens is people coming into this country, when they're nabbed, they don't say, I just broke in so I could traffic children and drugs. They say, oh, no, I'm seeking asylum. From what? From the country I'm from. So then the Democrats have created this whole system to adjudicate whether that's a legitimate claim or not. And Stephen Miller says adjudicating one asylum claim, and most of them are fraudulent, costs the same as providing free cancer treatment to one American child with pediatric cancer. So every fake application that Democrats encourage these illegal aliens to file, every one of those claims that's processed, we're spending money on that. That's one American child who does not get care. You've got to see these numbers, real numbers. That's the cost to you, to your children, to our neighbors, to our country. This is what he said.
1: The Democrats perpetrate when they encourage illegal aliens to file fake asylum claims. Did you know, Laura, the cost of adjudicating even one fake asylum claim is the same cost as providing free cancer treatment to one American citizen with pediatric cancer? Every single fraud they abet, we could provide free cancer care to one American citizen.
0: Every time we don't have a penny to spend on our own people, veteran health care, roads that don't get built, every tax that you pay, every tax increase that you pay, every dollar that you send into your government that is a burden for you. Just remember this. How much money, how many billions and billions of dollars do we spend? It's a zero-sum game. The money we spend on illegal aliens. You know, when Elon came in and brought Doge, which was literally just a matter of days, all they had to do was put some young geeks on it, and they could immediately pop out how much money, the low-hanging fruit, they didn't dig down, the low-hanging fruit of money we were spending on Democrat organizations, on Democrat newspapers and websites and activist groups. That doesn't include the billions we send abroad to every country to study sex traits along the Nile River, and whether, you know, how to make boys gay and whether that affects the butterflies. I mean, all of this nonsense, it's all your money. If your husband was drinking his paycheck on Friday before he came home and y'all were broke as a result of it, you'd say, you're spending your money in a way I will not tolerate anymore, right? If you sent money to your kids that are going to college and they blew it and then they couldn't pay the rent and they couldn't pay for school, you'd say, enough already. And yet we continue. We're not being merciful and compassionate. We're being stupid. We're being duped. And we get to vote on whether we want to be duped again real soon.
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0: years ago today that Diana, Princess of Wales, and her companion, Dodie Fayed, and their driver, Henri Paul, died in a car crash in Paris. I realize this won't sit well with a number of people, but, you know, there is the 27 Club, Jim Morrison and Janis Joplin and Jimi Hendrix. I've always pondered, are these people who die young or die when they died, how their reputation would have changed for better or worse had they lived on? And this is not to be a hater, but I don't think Jim Morrison would have become more popular. I think he would have become less. He was in a downward spiral. I don't know about Janis Joplin. I can't imagine watching Janis Joplin get old, can you? But maybe, maybe. Jimi Hendrix? I think Jimi Hendrix would have done some fascinating things. I think there was still an upward ascension of the Jimi Hendrix brand when he died. But I dare say, if Diana had lived a little bit longer, and it wouldn't have taken long, her reputation would have been dented. And that is because the separation from Charles was already eyeing Camilla. Diana was hanging out with the son of the owner of Harrods, a very wealthy Egyptian, a playboy, Dodie Fayed. My projection is Dodie liked having her on his arm, the way men used to like having Marilyn Monroe or Elizabeth Taylor on their arm, but it wasn't sustainable. And then the stories of Dodie out catting around with whoever the hot new item is, because I do think women have this, well, if he's with Princess Diana and I can lure him away, then that's a mark in my honor. And I just think that story, I think that whole thing would have taken a very, very different direction had Princess Diana lived on. Maybe I'm wrong. I guess we'll never know, will we? President Trump loves to troll Canada, and I kind of enjoy it. I think that Canada has gotten over on the U.S. for a very long time. I do. Not in the most abusive way, but I don't think that America's best interests have been advocated. And by the way, I think that's true with regard to Mexico as well. I think it's also true with regard to Ukraine and most countries. Part of the reason the establishment of both parties didn't like Trump is this whole idea of America first gives them discomfort. They want to travel to Europe and be feted. They want to be toasted as these great Americans. Well, other countries only toast you and honor you when they're getting the better of you. And I think for too long, all of the various interests that lobby in this country for that home country have meant that no one is really advocating for America's best interest. And I think that created a trade imbalance. I don't expect our relationship with every country to be an equal relationship. I don't. I understand that. We tend to export finished products, expensive, value-added products. And many countries simply aren't a market for that. And many countries export products that are cheap and labor-intensive. Bangladesh and products made of jute would be a great example. They're not going to be buyers of what we're selling. That's just the way it is. But I think that whatever one may think of Trump's, of the methods to his madness, I do think he's brought to the forefront an honest discussion of our trade with other countries. And I understand that a lot of people don't like him trolling Canada. Okay, I do. I find it funny. Well, over the weekend, he signed an executive order to rename Lake Ontario to Lake America. And the Trump partisans love it. And the kind of people who threatened to leave the country if he won, oh, this upsets them so much. This really, really gets them. This is just a shame they cannot bear. They're so upset. Maybe they'll threaten to leave again. They never leave. Why is Alec Baldwin still here? Well, the internet took over after the Lake America, and I ran across some memes suggesting we should call the Canadian geese Donald Ducks. Okay, you gotta admit that's funny, right? We can laugh about something. Well, it is funny to us, but there's a certain famous duck who is worried. You know, you can't just say you'll Xerox something or Xerox comes after you. There's a certain famous duck who's worried about identity theft, and he's taking this to court.
1: Now, Your Honor, and ladies and gentlemen of the jury, I may not be a big city lawyer, but I know a goose when I see one. And I counted 40 of them Tuesday in the Kroger parking lot. Every last one answering to Donald Duck. That, in the trade, is what we call likelihood of confusion. My client has held that name since 1934. He earned it. Sailor shirt, bad temper, voice like a screen door in a high wind. Now these Canada geese, and I say Canada, sir, not as an insult, as a matter of record. They come down here every winter. They eat, they mess on the Baptist church steps, and they do not honk in English. Now they want the name. Now I'm gonna tell you how the cow ate the cabbage. A goose is not a duck. And you can tell my client, a duck, wears a sailor top. My client, a duck, wears a little blue hat. And my client, a duck, wears nothing whatsoever below the belt. Likelihood of confusion. Your Honor, I'd like to strike that third one. We will be in britches by Monday.

0: I know personally that I've learned as much about my faith from Salman's tradition, from the Islamic mystics, from poets like Rumi, as much as I have from Christian authors and Christian writers.
1: In one of my favorite poems, the Islamic mystic Hafiz says that we are all invited to join that dance. He says, every child has known God, not the God of names, not the God of don'ts, but the God who only knows four words and keeps repeating them, saying, come dance with me.

0: forcing my religion down the throats of my Muslim, Jewish, Hindu, Buddhist, atheist, agnostic neighbors is not love. And it's why I've fought so hard for the separation of church and state. I was raised to believe that that boundary in our First Amendment is a sacred boundary.
1: Yeah.
0: And it doesn't just benefit our democracy, although it certainly does. It also benefits the church.
1: Yeah.
0: Because when the church gets too cozy with political power, it loses its prophetic voice.
1: Yeah.
0: And so I hope in the U.S. Senate that I can continue.

0: Laura Ingraham had something very interesting to say that I think is worthy of repeating, because it is exactly what I am watching happening. She said the left-wing hacks in the media want you to believe that all hope is lost. So don't bother to show up and vote in November. I mean, we're watching this in Texas being played out as a masterclass. What we're watching is the newspaper, the Houston Chronicle, the San Antonio Express, Dallas Paper, all these supposed, you know, the paper of record in the big cities are all leftist. Every day they trash the attorney general, who's very popular, and they promote this Talafrico. Every story is covered with this. The news stations, every story. The national news, every story. And unless people are very disciplined to understand that the real story behind what's happening, and notice what's not being said about this left-wing candidate. But what they hope to do, what they seek to do, is to demoralize you, to make you think you can't win. You know, in 2008, I watched a lot of people, after 8 years of Republicans in charge, basically give up, surrender. Yeah, we got to have a black president at some point. We got to have a Democrat at some point. That's just, this guy's good enough. And he unleashed a hell on our nation. And people regretted allowing it. Because it's hard to remain steadfast. It's difficult to hold the line, to be vigilant. I'll give Laura Ingraham, there's no pride of authorship on this show. When somebody on our team pulls a clip that someone has said something that we agree with, we like to get more voices out there. So this was what Laura Ingraham said.
1: The left-wing hacks are working overtime to demoralize Republicans before the midterms.
2: And the guy is among the least popular presidents in modern history. His approval rating is hovering around 34% and trending downward.
3: Trump's approval numbers remain underwater. Many of his top policies are deeply unpopular.
1: They want you to believe that all hope is lost, so you don't even bother voting. Don't even show up. Why? Because then they get to waltz back into power on the Hill, impeach Trump, and then get ready to back AOC or Newsom or Ossoff in 2028. And then, well, undo Trump's success with energy independence, reshoring manufacturing, and locking down the border. Now, look, of course the White House wishes his numbers were higher and that the Iran war was solved or resolved, but don't fall for what is a giant exercise in deflection. Plus, don't discount the number of voters who deeply admire and appreciate the president's work.
4: The president Republicans most admire, it's Donald Trump. This is a historic comparison. A majority of Republicans say, 53% say, he is the Republican president they most admire. Ronald Reagan, who traditionally has won that much, Donald Trump nearly triples up on this. Reagan at just 18%. And then Abraham Lincoln, who by most historic accounts is the greatest president of all time.
1: All right, we're going to see how it all plays out after Labor Day and at the midterm convention in Dallas. But for now, the focus needs to be on what Democrats and their new socialist friends are so desperate to hide. And it's how radical and how dangerous their agenda really is.
5: ICE needs to be abolished because the organization is completely corrupt. It's staffed by thugs. They need to be prosecuted as well.
6: ICE cannot be reformed. ICE cannot be retrained. ICE has to be abolished.
1: Of course, these are future Democrat voters. Look at them. These are the mugshots of 9 arrested this week in Fairfax County, Virginia, as part of a sexting operation. They were allegedly soliciting sex from minors on the internet. Yeah, that's why they don't want ICE. 3 of these suspects are illegal aliens caught and released by the Obama administration. And get this, the Office of Progressive Fairfax County Commonwealth Attorney Steve Descano released 7 of these 9 on bonds. 7, including all 3 illegal aliens. They're out. Oh, because they're not a flight risk or anything.
0: And that's, you know, there was a point when I was growing up where the Overton window, the difference between Democrats and Republicans was minor. It was on pure policy basis. We cannot negotiate or compromise or exist if Democrats have these positions, and they do, because that's where the source of power is in their party today. For drug traffickers, sex traffickers, imams that call for the destruction of Christians and the rape of Christians. I mean, this is what we're dealing with.
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0: The Texans have chosen their punter. It is Kai Kroeger, or could be Kroeger. I don't know how the O-E is pronounced in this case. Acquired from the Saints in a March 2026 trade. He replaced Tommy Townsend, who signed with the Titans. The Texans also signed undrafted rookie Jack Stonehouse after the draft to compete with Kroeger, but they waived him in early August. Kroeger is the only punter on the initial 53-man roster heading into the 2026 season. Thomas Morstead, the 40-year-old punter from Pearland, played the 2025 season with the 49ers. And is appeared in all 17 games, averaging 43.6 yards per punt. He has not yet signed with another team at 18 NFL seasons. He is one of the league's longest tenured punters. What do you mean one of? Who has more than 18 years in the NFL as a punter? I can't think of anybody. A news story out on Chinese bots. Twitter, which now calls itself X, announced from their global governmental affairs that the social media giant had uncovered a Chinese bot farm of around 200,000 accounts. Among them were 200 accounts posting in a manner that could manipulate a legitimate debate about American AI and energy policy. These posts contained claims that AI data centers are driving up household electricity prices and straining the grid. Others included AI-generated cartoons that depicted data center operators enriching themselves at the public's expense. The data center debate has always included a national security element, with supporters arguing that the increased digital infrastructure is necessary to stay ahead of China in the AI race. The evidence of an international influence operation will certainly add additional color to the ongoing policy fight in Texas and nationally. Do I believe the Chinese are using bots to enter conversations about data centers and attempt to skew the discussion in America to make people hate data centers? Absolutely.

0: police force to go out and protect the railroad workers and then the railroads in the construction of the railroads and in the operation. That's what the Jesse James stories were all about. And Jesse James was considered a hero. That book I just finished by Brian Burroughs, Gunfighters, there's quite a bit about the bandits on the trains and how the train operators fought back on that and where that ended up. But the data center discussion is a very interesting one. President Trump just tweeted out, the only reason that communities throughout the USA should not want data centers is if they want to end up being backwards and poor. If they want to be successful and rich with far lower taxes and jobs all over the place, let data reign. The good news is that there are plenty of other places that want them. If we kill the golden goose, you will only have yourselves to blame. China could not be happier with this anti-data center movement. Actually, they can't believe it is happening. President DJT. From an academic perspective, it really is an interesting discussion. And bearing in mind or stipulating, as I said, that it's not academic if it's in your neighborhood. But it's not in my neighborhood. But I do recognize, because I hear from a lot of people, that they are justifiably concerned. Now, we have an interesting dilemma in the United States. Nothing's made here anymore. We've said that for a long time. Everything's made in China. Right. But when someone does try to make something here, there is pushback. It's a NIMBY issue. And NIMBY is as old as the frontier. Not in my backyard. I like the idea generally. I just don't want it here. And this has been an issue as roads were built, as the interstate highway was built. Obviously, before that, the railroads. It's not going to be an easy discussion. We're going to be talking about flock cameras and data centers for the foreseeable future. And whether you want the data center here or not, I don't think there's any doubt that the Chinese are very engaged, as they have been with a lot of other things where they stand to gain. They are very engaged in affecting the conversation inside the United States, and they're very effective at knowing where the hotspots are, knowing who's going to most hate data centers, who's going to look. Let's use another example. The reason we don't have gambling in Texas, the funding behind the gambling is the casinos in Las Vegas and now in Louisiana. But the Las Vegas casinos have been funding the front groups. So for every good Baptist, every little old lady that doesn't want that sinful activity in our state, the money to pay for that messaging has been coming from the casinos. So you start to wonder, well, maybe, just maybe, this isn't as pure as we've been told. I don't have to tell you that football is here because you already know and you're as excited as I am, but DraftKings is as well. Now live in all 50 states, one app, every sport nationwide. 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

0: enter September. And that's when folks who don't really pay attention to November until November start paying attention. It is frustrating for people who follow politics, watch Fox News every day, listen to talk radio, get newsletters, that our neighbors aren't obsessed with this. Sort of like in sports, you know, you have the NFL draft, and that's for hardcore fans, they'll go to the NFL draft. For other people, just tell me who we got. Well, we're now entering the time this week where the independent voter and the unsure voter and the voter who's classified as leaning will either continue to lean to the vote they're going to cast or will reconsider and go back. I know a number of you are upset over this race. You've told me. Paxton needs to be spending more money. You've told me. And what I would tell you is you need to be spending more money on a bigger house and a bigger boat and a bigger car. And you don't have it? Right. Let's first rewind and figure out how we got here. We had a 24-year U.S. senator from Texas who was terribly unpopular. Now, I know there are some people that will say, well, we should have just kept him in there. At least we'd win. Maybe. But why would you win? You would win because the people who were unhappy with Cornyn, and you want to know how we know how many there were? Because they voted against him in his own primary. Because those people would have still voted Republican, right? You don't doubt that. Cornyn, I get this all the time. Cornyn would have won in November. Why would he have won? Because I would have voted for him? Because our listeners would have voted for him? Because people who were sick and tired of what he was doing as an establishment Republican would have voted for him? Okay. Well, when we didn't vote for him, why won't you vote for who we did? Nah, I'm not going to do that. Okay. So I don't think Paxton's the problem here. I think the problem is the establishment Republicans and their voters. Perfect example. Attorney General Ken Paxton and Senator John Cornyn, both holding fundraisers in September. This is per Texas Bullpen, for U.S. Senate campaigns for candidates in other states. Paxton has two events, September 8th in Houston at the Post Oak and an evening event in Dallas at a donor's home. Okay. Cornyn is hitting two big cities in one day, going to Houston and Dallas for a dinner with former President George W. Bush as a special guest. But those events, that money doesn't go to Ken Paxton. Not the state that George Bush lives in, not the state that John Cornyn has served his entire career. Nope. That money will go to Susan Collins in Maine, Ashley Hinton in Iowa, John Husted in Ohio, John Sununu in New Hampshire, and Rogers and Sullivan Rogers in Michigan. So why is John Cornyn raising money for people other than Ken Paxton? I don't know this, but I'm pretty certain of it. John Cornyn will be lobbying the day he's out of the Senate. John Cornyn will be calling all his old buddies who spent $225 million on his campaign and asking them on behalf of whoever, the Chinese government, the Ukrainian government, the illegal alien lobby, whoever else, and that's how he'll get paid, a lot of money. He knows he can't lobby Ken Paxton. So he has no interest in helping Ken Paxton win. One of his top people went to work for Talafrico. Unheard of that this would happen. So at what point do we say, hey, we're not the ones at fault here? Why did you deplete the treasury of funds to elect senators to keep a majority? Why did you pour all that into a primary? You weren't beating a Democrat. And you spent it in a primary where your guy still didn't win. So if the goal for this account was to keep a majority in the Senate, we have 53-47, but that's a bit of a stretch because Collins and Murkowski, at a minimum, don't always vote with the president. You've got Mitch McConnell. Whoever is voting for him ain't voting with Trump, so you got a real problem. That is why at 53-47, J.D. Vance has had to break ties. So you got to hold every Senate seat you can, right? So why was the Republican senatorial fund, whose purpose is to keep a majority in the Senate, why were they bleeding cash? Just, I mean, absolutely throwing a ton of cash at John Cornyn in a primary. They did this with Chris down in Florida in 2010. When the Tea Party, the first election where the Tea Party had a real influence, and Marco Rubio was the head of the House, the state House, and Rubio had the Tea Party support, and Crist was had the Republican, Cornyn and McConnell were pushing to give him a bunch of cash, and they did, and they blew through all this cash. He still lost. Rubio comes in as the senator. Crist flips to being a Democrat. And then campaigning for Obama, and then running for office as a Democrat. Maybe Paxton's not the fault here. Maybe Paxton's doing the best he can do. He's being outspent 6.7-1 so far. Now, there is committed a lot of money from Trump-associated PACs, and Elon has committed, I believe, $100 million. But at the end of the day, voters in Texas are going to have to ask themselves, because we are a majority Republican state. Voters are going to have to ask themselves, okay, Ken Paxton had a marriage that was on the rocks. They were having problems. They weren't living together. Okay, fine. You're going to have to ask yourself, when the votes are cast in the Senate, do you want California to have a third Senate seat? Because they are laughing. They are giddy right now. The Democrats are pouring cash into here because if you win that seat, it's for 6 years. And this is a guy, I mean, Mark Cuban supports him. What else do you need to know? This is a guy who does not want voter ID. I mean, everything he's for, we're against.
1: Yeah, but I'm just not sure because my feelings is hurt over Cornyn.
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0: is frightening. I am not a person who enjoys change. I don't look forward to change. I think hope and change is a stupid campaign slogan for stupid people. And that's who elected Barack Obama. And there's a certain amount of I told you so for the people who thought that Barack Obama was going to make their lives so much better. Because he told them they were victims and they wanted to be victims. They desperately want to be victims. There is a syndrome, a condition where people choose to be, it's infantilism. They choose to be infants as adults because they don't want to make decisions. They don't want to be responsible. They don't want to carry the burden. They want someone else to. They shirk any sense of duty. You've seen that many, many times. And you know what? I don't want to do that right now. I don't want to do that right now. I'm going to come back to that. There's a reason for that. A friend of mine sent an email, said they took their truck in for service at the dealer. Within a couple of minutes, received a text from an outside company, not the people that were servicing their truck, wanting to purchase the truck. Which means that the place that was working on the truck was selling the information to an outside service to buy that truck. And so I know you're supposed to simply say, well, that's just the way things are now. But it doesn't have to be. That's offensive. That's bothersome. I'm bothered when I'm behind somebody checking out and the person on the other side says, what's your phone number? And they dutifully give it. They just surrender it. That's your personal information. And when I've said this to people, they go, oh, they have everything anyway. Well, then why don't you just walk around with it? They have everything because you gave them everything. You know, you can go to the Harris County Records Department and you can get your home unlisted. So I tell people that, and they go, well, yeah, but if they want to find where you are, they will. Yes, but there will be people who would like to know where you live who won't be able to find it. There is this sort of surrender to that's the way things are. We don't really have any control over things anyway. That feels distinctly un-American. It's fatalistic, it's deterministic, and it's sad. It's truly sad for me to see that some people's spirit has been broken, or maybe they never had that spirit. That being said, the moment you realize, and I can't remember who it was one of the major clothing retailers, that when you go to buy clothes from them, that they actually make more money selling your data and financing the stuff to you than they do selling the clothes. And I think a lot of businesses in America today, big businesses, because most small businesses don't, it doesn't make sense for the big boys to deal with them. But when you're dealing with hundreds of thousands of customers, or I don't know, some number of thousands of customers, and Visa comes in, or Discover comes in, or Chase comes in, or whoever else comes in and makes these offers, JP Morgan Chase or whoever else, and you look at a line item and you say, oh, you mean we can sell exactly as many shirts and sweaters and jackets and shoes and socks, but we can get this whole amount of money for handing over the private information of our consumers to you? Yep. And that's what they do. And so you become at that point no longer a consumer of the store, you become a piece of meat to be sold to someone else. And the airlines, for instance, that moment you first saw or read that the airlines don't actually make their money off of the flight that you spend money on a seat, they buy gas, put people on a plane, buy a plane or rent a plane and move you to and fro. That's not how they make their money. That's dispiriting. And when you begin to realize in every aspect of your life, these sorts of things, it's frustrating. So I think it's very natural then when you understand that you have simply become a piece of data to be sold on the dark web and in every other way. When you start noticing the text messages you're getting, when you start noticing the fake phone calls, the fraud that is carried out. Everybody knows somebody who's been scammed. I was scammed, and I'm the one that tells everybody in my family, especially my parents. I would say, you can never, ever buy anything online. You could, if someone calls to offer you something or you have to pay something, you have to call me first. And my mom was a pretty tough old bird, and she could sniff them out. But there was one that she didn't. And I had one who got me on a property that I don't live in or work in, and I'm not there, and I didn't want the power to go off. And he was good. He was quick. And it wasn't until I did it that I then checked, and no, that wasn't real. It showed up on my phone as the power company. He had all the right things to say. He had the address. All of these things have contributed to who the American citizen is today. And I think that there is out of this a frustration with construction, a frustration with data. That's not what a data center is. A data center is no different than a power generation source or an oil rig. It's a place where our technology infrastructure is going to be housed, and we do want that on American soil. We do. And this is just going to be something we're going to work through the same way we worked through where the railroads were going to go, where the highways were going to go. Every single bit of it. Because that's what you do. But I don't think we want to say or buy into this notion that we don't want those things here. I, for one, want American manufacturing back on American soil. I want it in my state. I want my kids to have jobs in these places. I don't want burned out Rust Belt cities. I don't want cities that kids have to leave from because there's no job doing maintenance or construction or working the front door or whatever else at businesses here. I want growth in my country. I want growth in my country.
1: Ladies and gentlemen, Elvis has left the building. Thank you and good night.
0: Football is here. I'm fired up. You're fired up. 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
6: Justice for Tupac, decades after his death. I'm Sue Guzman, Fox News. The accused killer of legendary rapper Tupac Shakur convicted by a jury. Fox's Kristen Goodwin reports.
7: After less than 3 hours of deliberations, a jury finding Dwayne Davis
8: guilty of first-degree murder with use of a deadly weapon.
7: Prosecutors say Davis, a former leader of the Compton Crips gang, orchestrated the 1996 fatal drive-by shooting of Tupac in Las Vegas after a fight involving the rapper's entourage and Davis's nephew. The 63-year-old is not accused of pulling the trigger, but of providing the gun, charged in 2023 after co-writing a book. Prosecutors say detailed his involvement. The defense argued there was no physical evidence. A judge ordering Davis to be held with no bail. A sentencing hearing is set for October 13th. Kristen Goodwin, Fox News.
6: A shakeup in the U.S. military. Army Secretary Dan Driscoll has resigned. Fox's Jennifer Griffin with more.
9: It's not surprising. Secretary Driscoll, who's a close ally of Vice President Vance, has been butting heads with Secretary Hegseth for months now. In fact, he had disagreed with Secretary Hegseth's decision to fire many of the Army's top generals, top leaders, leading to a bit of a brain drain in the Army. And now we understand that Secretary Driscoll has submitted his resignation.
6: Now, Driscoll served for less than 2 years in the position. Iran continuing to launch missile strikes as the conflict in the Middle East drones on. President Trump speaking with reporters today.
10: They're a failed nation. They've got 350% inflation. They have no currency. They're not paying their soldiers. Their leaders are largely dead.
6: The bodies of a Texas chiropractor and at least one other person have been found after a major weekend flash flood swept through the Grand Canyon. At least one person remains missing. America's listening to Fox News.
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8: New warnings for Iran. I'm Ted Lindner, Fox News. The president issuing those new warnings on Monday. Fox's Kevin Cork explains the U.S. is prepared to launch strikes on the country.
9: While posting an AI-generated image suggesting Karg Island, Iran's major oil export hub, might be targeted next. As for the IRGC, well, ever resistant to U.S. pressure, well, they fired at least 8 ballistic missiles toward American interests in Jordan after the U.S. hit IRGC launch positions on Larak Island. Sources tell Fox News most of the incoming fire from the regime was, in fact, intercepted. Now, on Wall Street, unsubstantiated rumors of Iranian mines hitting targets in the Strait of Hormuz sent oil prices higher, though U.S. officials say the Iranians, frankly, are just lying to try to affect markets.
8: After less than 3 hours of deliberations, jurors in Vegas have found Dwayne Keefe D. Davis guilty of orchestrating the killing of rapper Tupac Shakur nearly 3 decades ago.
10: The verdict reads as follows. We, the jury in the above entitled case, find the defendant Dwayne Keefe Davis as follows. Count one, murder with use of a deadly weapon. Guilty of first degree murder with use of a deadly weapon.
8: The deliberations, which followed closing arguments earlier Monday, came after 9 days of testimony from detectives, former gang associates, and documentarians. Davis could be sentenced to life in prison. The trial revisiting the night nearly 30 years ago when Shakur was shot on his way to perform at a club in Vegas. The jury in the Lindsey Clancy murder trial in Massachusetts not yet reaching a verdict. Jurors were sent on Monday afternoon after completing their third day of deliberations at Plymouth Superior Court. Lindsey Clancy facing 3 counts of first-degree murder for the January 2023 strangulation deaths over 3 young kids. And the death toll from catastrophic flooding in Nepal and China over 1,000 now as rescue teams continue to work to reach communities cut off by the disaster. Nepal's disaster agency saying 987 deaths have been counted there. Chinese authorities reported at least 16 deaths. 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
22: And good morning to you. Welcome to Tuesday. The months in ER begin today. It is September 1st. Good morning. I'm Scott Fitzgerald. This is the early morning edition of Kentuckiana's Morning News. 80 degrees as you get outside today. I am 95, as you heard. JCPS canceling outdoor practices and games. A heat advisory goes into effect at noon today. That'll last through 7 o'clock Thursday evening. We got a high near 96, gang. Heat index around 102. If it's any consolation, it makes you feel a little bit better that it's not as hot as it was. Remember that last heat wave we went through, right? But exercise caution. We'll talk some more about that. In fact, I've got my AC guy coming out. I think Wednesday is going to take a look at my unit, make sure it's tuned up. I hope it doesn't die out. Knocking on this fake formica in the studio. I'm hoping it doesn't die out before then. That's my biggest fear, but a lot of people are sweating that. And we'll go over some things you can do to kind of keep yourself cooled off in this crazy heat. And then And I mean, it's going to stick around for a little bit, but you know, Matt Milosevic told me this early on, in that, you know, this time of year, you're going to get these last bastions of heat, but the Earth continues its rotation on its axis. And as we continue to tilt north towards the fall season, these days and these stretches become shorter, and ultimately we get into the fall season. But it is the fall season, gang. And you got to admit, the months in ER are something special. I guess unless you just totally hate winter, which I totally understand. I get that. Months in ER can be a lot of fun. I'm looking forward to Huber's trip this year. Looking forward to a lot of stuff. So anyway, heat advisory in effect through Thursday evening. That goes into effect at noon. All right, some of the top stories we're waking up to this morning. As you heard, a 16-year-old Valley School student, Danaday Green, has died after being shot at a Louisville JCPS bus stop last week.
3: Our kids are not even able to be kids anymore. Every day they walk out of the house, they are in survival mode.
22: That is Metro Councilwoman Tammy Mays, very outspoken on what has happened. And of course, her death calling for renewed action by local leaders, community activists, including moving some bus stops to safer locations, such as churches, and putting more money into organizations to help people. But as Tony Vannetti alluded to before, we always have this talk. It's always talk. It's almost like you could take some of the speeches people gave after the last one and put them in play, and they'd almost sound the same. But there's a bigger question hanging over this, and I thank Tony for bringing this up. He and Dwight both. Louisville's had 6 reported shootings at the bus stop since 2019, and one proposal, and Tony, you've been banging a drum if you're listening, and I know you have, and rightfully so. Reopen the juvenile detention center as quickly as possible. LMPD Chief Paul Humphrey earlier this summer.
4: They are getting the message that there are no consequences because of the turnover and putting them back out on the street. 2, it's unfair that they have to travel as far as they do, be away from their family, be away from their representation, and then have to get on a bus at 3 or 4 o'clock in the morning to go to court.
22: The planned facility would have 64 beds, and they hope to get it reopened by next spring. However, let's get this thing moved up. The discussion behind the decisions, et cetera, becomes, do we need more consequences for violent juveniles? More prevention or intervention or both? And I want to know how you feel. Hit us up on the Talkback line. It's real easy. Just get the Talkback app, press the button. We'll give you 30 seconds to say your piece, because I know some people are fired up about this. You know, I mean, because it does. It seems like we're just always talking about it. And that's good, because I'm a firm believer in emotion creates motion. But are we actually making progress, or have we just become really good about, like I said, just talking about it? So we'll see what we can do on that front. And again, I'd like to hear from you. Do you think kids committing serious violent crimes, they know there's no consequences? And I know there's the old adage, it starts at home. I totally understand that. Look, you don't have to convince me of that. As someone who grew up without lack of parental supervision, as I got older in my lifetime, I realized how much I needed that, and how much better my life is good now, but how much better it could have been had my parents were more involved in my life. I mean, again, I was brought up by a single mom. She had 3 boys. She was a public school teacher. We were trying to figure out how we were going to get groceries. No help from the old man. Then the old man came around later and really was never kind of the same. So I wish I would have had that parental supervision as a kid. And I mean, some things are just the way they are. And Kenneth Forbes, he's the founder of Mothers of Murder, Sons and Daughters of Kentucky. And he had a chance to catch up with Jamie Mays with WLKY.
18: It's not the bus stop, it's the behavior of the shooters. And we have to stop being afraid to go into the homes and meet people where they're at.
22: So my question to you, and again, hit us up on the Talkback line if you have any thoughts on this at all, because one young lady has now lost her life just simply going to school, and that needs to stop. And I think we can talk about it, we can say what we want, but I think Tony Vannetti and Chief Humphreys are spot on. We need this juvenile detention center done, and done fast. So if you had, say, an extra $10 million to spend on youth violence, where would you put it? Prevention programs? Law enforcement? Or the detention center? I can tell you, and I don't get paid to think, but I would probably push all my chips in on getting this detention center going. I mean, it would be priority number one. I don't care what we have to do. Let's pay some overtime. Let's get this thing built, and let's start changing the tide here, because no one should ever have to lose their life going to school. And that seems to be an issue here in Louisville, Kentucky. As Tony mentioned, it happens a lot here, and more than we want. 6 bus stop shootings since 2019. That's 6 way too many. So what would you do? Hit us up. I'd like to get your take. And is Tony right? Do we need that detention center? Are you more in favor of programs to help? I mean, I want to hear from everybody. I mean, I don't know. So we'd like to see it. So anyway, if you want to hit us up on the talkback line, do that. And then one other quick story before we get going. It was in Shively yesterday.
2: We found a significant gap in our previous auditing process. Our reviews were happening, but they did not meet the policy requirements.
22: Of course, a Shively police officer being accused of abusing the department's Flock license plate reader system. That is Chief Andre Bottoms talking about reforms being made. They say they've tightened the rules. Officers must have a legitimate law enforcement reason for entering a case number before searching. Supervisors will review flagged activity and automated technology. They'll look for unusual patterns. So, you know, you take a look at this and, you know, it comes down to a matter of, and a question really of trust. And can we trust our police officers? I'm going to tell you my personal opinion. Yes, we can. I'm in favor of flock cameras. Can we trust the police with a powerful tool like this to use it privately? Of course, I think so. The question is, do you think so? I'd like to hear from you on the talkback line and some of the new measures. When you hear Chief Sergeant Jordan Brown talk about some of the new measures, does that make you feel better?
5: Before anyone can even begin to use the system or conduct a search, a report number must be entered into it to follow through with that. And then the system is continually monitoring and continually flagging these searches that it deems to be potentially unusual or things that need additional attention.
22: You know, again, hit us up on the talkback line. Is that enough to say to you, if you were opposed to flock cameras, to say, yeah, okay, I'm cool with this. I'm in favor of them because I think they do more good than harm. And especially, God forbid, something were to happen to one of my family members, whether they were carjacked, whether someone took my car, and we have a system in place where I can track this down, you better believe I'm game. So a lot of issues we're waking up to this morning, gang. It is September 1st. Good morning to you. More importantly, let's talk about the weather. If you're working outside today or you're going to be outside, we got a heat advisory going in effect at noon today through 7 on Thursday. JCPS canceling outdoor practices and games. We're looking at a high of 95. We could see heat indexes tomorrow around 104, and temperatures could reach near 100 degrees coming up on Thursday, and then maybe some cool down for the Labor Day weekend. I'm Scott Fitzgerald. This is the Early Morning Edition. John Shannon coming along in about 14 and a half minutes' time. The great Tony Vannetti will join us as well. Tony and Dwight from 8 to 10, Leland Conway 10 to noon, Clay and Buck noon to 3, Terry Miners, producer Rachel, Paul Miles and Joe Lincoln will take you home. Good morning to you. 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
23: Starting out your Tuesday morning, a few problem spots, including accidents working at Gray Lane and Worldport Way and Outer Loop and National Turnpike. Otherwise, traffic on 71 southbound looking good, coming in from LaGrange and Crestwood into the Snyder Freeway and the Waterson Expressway. No problems on 65 northbound at the Snyder, the Waterson, up through Hospital Curve. No issues yet on 64 eastbound. If you're coming in through Floyd County, smooth ride from the Georgetown-Edwardsville ramps through New Albany and down to and across the Sherman-Minton Bridge. Our next report in 10 minutes. I'm Bobby Ellis, News Radio 840 WHAS. Yes.
24: Lots of sunshine, a few passing clouds, and tons of heat. Highs in the mid-90s today, lows in the middle 70s overnight. We're going upper 90s tomorrow. That's your WLKY forecast. I'm Matt Milosevic.
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27: Morning to you. 80 degrees as you step outside. High 95. I'm Scott Fitzgerald. This is the early morning edition of Kentuckiana's Morning News. JCPS canceling outdoor practices and games because of the heat. A heat advisory going in effect from noon today through 7 Thursday evening. So take precautions if you're out there, folks. We'll keep you posted here at News Radio 840 WHS. Some of the ways, by the way, to keep your house cooler. We all have our own tricks. Close those blinds. I got a house that faces the south, and it's always it was a struggle when the kids were home because everybody wants to open the house up because it's bright, it's cheery, it's good morning. I'm like, no, keep it closed. It does make a difference. Use your ceiling fans, but of course, and I think a lot of you know this, turn it the other way so it brings that air up and gets it out of your way. This is the big one. This is the one that we do in our house. And let me know if this who controls this in your place. Hit me up on the talkback line. During extreme heat, leave your thermostat alone. Set it to a temperature and leave it alone. And a reasonable, like we keep ours at 71. Don't be pushing it up. Don't be pushing it down. Talking to my daughter who kicks it way down and then puts a blanket on. I never will understand that. Either way, check that HVAC filter. I've heard from numerous folks who work in the business that say you don't need the uber expensive filter. And if you're an HVAC person, hit me up on the talkback line. I'd love to know, or shoot me an email, scott@whas.com. I've heard buy the cheap filter, replace it more often, but it's actually better for the unit. Help me out with that because that's what I'm doing now. So if I'm doing something wrong, then let me know. Keep the heat producing appliances off. Obviously the oven and the stove, you know, the dishwasher, the dryer. My wife's getting ready to go out of town. She's been drying clothes all week. House is heating up, but keep them off if you can. And again, close off any of your unused rooms, if appropriate, because that'll keep the airflow together. And by the way, if your house gets really hot upstairs,
8: attic insulation and proper attic ventilation can make a big difference. Maybe once all this settles down, you can call a professional out. They can come take a look. Maybe you need to upgrade your insulation. Might be a good time, even right before the winter hits too. But use this chance, you know, to kind of get your house in order. I think all these are pretty self-explanatory. But also, you can try to call one of the many professionals that we feature here on News Radio 840 WHAS. Have them come out and look at your system and make sure you do the maintenance on that. All right. Speaking of hot, we got some hot stuff to talk about in sports. Why? Because it is game week in college football, ladies and gentlemen. But we have some legalities we have to get through. If you're a Kentucky fan, you were hit on both sides yesterday. That's for sure. We'll give you the latest what's going on there. Good morning to you. I'm Scott Fitzgerald. John Shannon working hard on your overnight headlines. He'll be along in 8 minutes time. And a great Tony Vannetti working his way in as well. We're just getting you started here at News Radio 840 WHAS. Back after this.
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14: Good morning, everyone. Heading out this point, watch for one possible stalled vehicle. This is up on 64 eastbound, just past the Snyder Freeway at Jefferson Boulevard and Macaulay. An accident there reportedly with an overturned vehicle. Also, Worldport and Great Lane, a crash. Another one out of Loop National Turnpike. Possible injuries there. Traffic looking good if you're coming southbound 65 through Clarksville and Jeff, and no problems yet. If you're heading northbound 65, the Snyder or the Waterson and up through Hospital Curve. Our next report in 10 minutes. I'm Bobby Yellis, News Radio 840 WHAS.
15: Lots of sunshine, a few passing clouds, and tons of heat. Highs in the mid-90s today, lows in the middle 70s overnight. We're going upper 90s tomorrow. That's your WLKY forecast. I'm Matt Milosevic.
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0: Brown had been considered questionable after being limited during the offseason by lower body injuries. That has the attention now of Ole Miss head coach Dan Golding.
1: This kid is special, and he's explosive on tape, really good in space. He's got top end speed to be able to finish. So super impressed. I think he's one of the best backs we'll actually see all year, to be honest with you, when you really watch it on tape. You know, Brom does a really good job of staying patient. When the game's on the line, that third and the fourth quarter, like, you know who's about to get it.
0: Right on. Brown has led the ACC in yards per carry each of his first two seasons and averaged 8.8 yards per carry last year. That's a look at sports here at News Radio 840 WHS. How about we check in and get some tech news with our good friends at NBC News Radio?
2: OpenAI is ending its deal with Cursor because of Elon Musk. Cursor is being bought by SpaceX, so OpenAI is cutting ties over their testy relationship with Musk. Cursor is a company that does code editing, and it uses OpenAI and many other AI models. Google Maps is now calling Lake Ontario Lake America. The Geographic Names Information System made that change after President Trump signed an executive order on Thursday renaming the lake. Google officials say they use government sources for map information, and they're still using Lake Ontario for Canadian users. And Tim Cook is reflecting on his time at Apple as he prepares to step down as CEO. In his final memo as CEO to the company on Monday, Cook praised Apple employees, saying the truth is, whatever there is to say about my success, I know it is all because of you. He'll transition to the role of executive chairman today. John Ternus will take over as Apple's new CEO with plans to make sweeping changes to the management team. Ternus previously oversaw Apple's design and hardware engineering. Tech Report, I'm Mark Mayfield.
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5: Good Tuesday morning, everyone. At this point, traffic's starting to pick up a little bit. If you're heading northbound 65, starting to see a little bit of crowd building at the Waterson Expressway ramps past the fairgrounds and, of course, in through Hospital Curb. Not seeing any major delays or backups on 71 southbound yet, coming in from the Snyder Freeway and the Waterson Expressway. Wrapping up, a couple of accidents, one at Gray Lane and Worldport, Jefferson Boulevard at McCauley, and Outaloop and National Turnpike. Our next report in 10 minutes. 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
6: I'm WLKY meteorologist Matt Milosevic. The heat wave continues this Tuesday under mostly sunny to partly cloudy skies. Highs top out in the mid-90s. Lows only fall back to the middle 70s overnight. We're partly cloudy to mostly sunny once again. Highs in the upper 90s. Hottest of the summer expected tomorrow. And we'll stay in the upper 90s on Thursday. That's your latest WLKY forecast. I'm Matt Milosevic.
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8: At 5:32, clear skies, 77 degrees outside the studios here at 4th Street Live. Good morning, everyone. I'm John Shannon, News Radio 840 WHAS, with a quick look at your headlines. Triple-digit heat indices have prompted the National Weather Service to issue a heat advisory for Jefferson County and surrounding southern Indiana counties. Local leaders demanding answers after a 16-year-old Valley High School student was shot while waiting for a school bus last week. 16-year-old Danity Green died yesterday at U of L Hospital. Police say an 11-year-old child was airlifted to a Louisville hospital with life-threatening injuries after being struck by a vehicle in Breckinridge County Monday evening. A former

0: Jackson County deputy faces misconduct in Indiana following allegations of running thousands of unauthorized license plate searches using Flock cameras. And the Supreme Court giving the green light to President Donald Trump's White House ballroom. The High Court ruled 5-4 Monday to grant Trump's emergency request to block a lower court ruling that would have halted construction. More of the early edition of Kentuckiana's Morning News rolls on right now with Mr. Scott Fitzgerald. Your news up next, news update, top of the hour. I'm John Shannon, News Radio 840 WHAS.
1: John, thank you, my man. Good morning to you, and welcome to Tuesday. We are in the months that end in ER. That would be September, November, and December, but it doesn't feel like it. As John mentioned, going to be a hot one out there today for sure. High of 80 degrees. JCPS canceling outdoor practices and games. High of 95. Heat advisory going to stick around until Thursday. I got my AC guy coming out tomorrow to make sure my unit's running okay and it'll be all right. Knocking on the fake Formica, it stays that way. You might want to reach out to your folks, or at least if you have an older unit, and just let them take a look at it. Let them clean it up for you. Everybody's got a guy or a gal for sure, and take a look at it. All right. We got more coming up. Rory O'Neill's going to join us coming around 5:45. Of course, we got the Lindsey Clancy case, the jury deliberating for that. And what are some of the best and worst cities to retire in? Both Tony Bennetti and I were talking about that as we're getting close to that age. And I, for the first time ever, started looking at really Social Security. I knew nothing until about, I'll be honest with you, until about 3 months ago, I knew nothing about Social Security. I didn't know how it worked. I was just oblivious. Now, I've done my homework. In fact, over dinner Sunday, I was talking to my wife and daughter about, I said, yeah, the house is going to be paid off here, here, and here. And, you know, we're going to have, and I told my wife, I said, we're going to have this much, this much, this much. And she goes, oh, I don't even want to think about it. And I said, you have to. You have to. And you have to think about where you're retired. Ideally, I'd love to just pay off my house and leave it to my kids. And we moved into that house, and so my kids would always have a place to come home to. But that's another discussion for another day. Just know we'll talk to Rory about that. If you are looking to maybe move out, we'll find out where Louisville ranks and where places in Kentucky rank as far as the national average. So we'll figure that out together with Rory O'Neill. Hey, let's talk some entertainment news, shall we? We've got a lot to talk about. President Trump is backing a federal tax incentive designed to bring more movie and television production back to the United States. Trump says Republicans and Democrats should work together on legislation to create entertainment jobs and revive Hollywood. The move comes as production has declined sharply in the U.S., with an estimated 73,000 jobs lost nationwide since the streaming boom began to cool. Hollywood studios, unions, and lawmakers on both sides of the aisle have been pushing for a federal tax credit, similar to incentives already offered by dozens of states and countries. Trump has previously threatened tariffs on movies produced overseas, but is now supporting financial incentives to keep productions in America. Now, what that means for down at the Gardens, you remember the mayor announced he was opening up the Gardens for film production here locally. So what will that mean to us locally? Let's get some more movies in here. Let's start producing some more movies in Louisville. We've got a nice backdrop, but we'll keep an eye on that story for sure. Movie theaters, speaking of, are celebrating really a huge summer at the box office, and Tony Bennetti has alluded to, he's gone back to the box office and enjoyed it. As soon as my wife gets back in town, we're going to the box office. We're going to go catch a movie somewhere because you're getting that itch to sit in a theater again. And domestic ticket sales, apparently you as well, are topping $4 billion. That's the biggest summer since before the pandemic. The resurgence, of course, driven by major hits, obviously. Spider-Man, Brand New Day, The Odyssey, Toy Story 5. I don't know necessarily The Devil Wears Prada 2. Theater owners, though, say the crowds and excitement, they feel like pre-pandemic days, and they're hoping the momentum carries into the fall. Although there won't be as many blockbusters, you'll still get new releases like Practical Magic 2, Resident Evil, and Clayface. Theater owners are hoping, and they're hoping they're especially optimistic about a holiday season coming up, too. And we'll talk about that as we get, again, through the months in ER. Meanwhile, there is a resolution. We were talking about the Tupac trial, and I didn't think this trial would take long, because it was pretty cut and dry from the get-go when you look at the background of how we got here, but there is a resolution to the trial.
2: After less than 3 hours of deliberations, a jury finding Duane Davis
3: guilty of first-degree murder with use of a deadly weapon.
2: Prosecutors say Davis, a former leader of the Compton Crips gang, orchestrated the 1996 fatal drive-by shooting of Tupac in Las Vegas after a fight involving the rapper's entourage and Davis's nephew. The 63-year-old is not accused of pulling the trigger, but of providing the gun. Charged in 2023 after co-writing a book, prosecutors say detailed his involvement. The defense argued there was no physical evidence. A judge ordering Davis to be held with no bail. A sentencing hearing is set for October 13th. Kristen Goodwin, Fox News.
1: Kristen, thank you so much. Because as I understood it, this guy was granted like immunity because he testified in what happened. And then afterwards, he went on talk shows and he started talking about it, doing podcasts, et cetera. And then the authorities went, "Now we're going to rescind that. Let's go back to trial." And now my man's going to be put away for it. So we'll see. We'll watch the developments on that for sure. How about more Dolly Parton, hey?
3: When you don't know who you are, I will find you so easily.
1: Yeah, Dolly Parton's estate is planning a two-day Dolly Fest celebrations both in Nashville and London coming up next year. Of course, honoring the late country music superstar, the Nashville event was originally planned for Parton's 80th birthday, but will now go forward, well, in her memory. A second festival was added in London. Dates have not been announced. Her longtime business partner says Dolly Fest will serve as the estate's official public celebration because Parton did not want a traditional memorial. The events are being described as celebrations of her life and music. And we'll have artists and fans, of course, expected to take part in Dolly Fest. More news surrounding this guy. Yeah, Lionel Richie has been hospitalized yet again, this time in St. Louis, following another health scare. The 77-year-old singer was hospitalized yesterday after performing over the weekend in Mooney. I guess that's near St. Louis. No details about his condition have been released. Richie has dealt with health issues throughout the summer, including a concert in June. That was back in my hometown. He opened a new amphitheater there, and he became dizzy on stage there. He later postponed shows in Chicago and Columbus on doctor's orders. Richie, who is also a judge on American Idol, reassured fans in July that he's doing well. He's currently on tour with Earth, Wind, and Fire. And speaking of Lionel Richie, if you're looking for a good stream over the holiday weekend, I had a chance to check out, I just settled into it, to the We Are the World USA, how that came to be, the USA for Africa. Pretty good. Lionel Richie was at the forefront of that with Michael Jackson. It's a pretty good watch if you want to tune into it. I was pleasantly surprised. And last but not least, well, my man Geddy Lee. His health is fine. Okay, I just want to say that. His health is fine. I love me some Geddy Lee. Rush coming back to Cincinnati. The legendary rock band has added four dates to its 50-something tour, including a stop at Heritage Bank Center on October 23rd. Geddy Lee and Alex Lifeson are celebrating more than 50 years of Rush music while honoring late drummer Neil Peart. If you've not seen the replacement drummer, she is amazing. The band says the tour has gone so well that they decided to add more cities. Tickets for the Cincinnati show go on sale Friday at 10 a.m. Pre-sales begin today. Rush will perform two sets featuring songs from throughout their career. And evidently, the tour is just getting rave reviews across the board. So good for Geddy Lee and good for Rush. I'm glad they're having a good time with that. And finally, the Chicago Cubs, being in the heat of the pennant race, well, have their team and its fans feeling some kind of way. The MLB and the team have announced the upcoming release of Nine Innings to Love. That is a scripted rom-com series, and it's going to launch not on a streaming service, not on, well, in the silver screen, but on TikTok this Friday. The series, inspired by the real-life phenomenon of fans meeting and sparking connections at Cubs games. The story will be told across nine innings of baseball. It's going to consist of, well, 17 short-form episodes. Kind of thinking out of the box. I can't, you know, I'm not a big Cubs fan. I'm more of a Southside fan than I am a Cubs fan. But you can't blame them for wanting to try something new. So we'll see if that goes over real well. I mean, sporting events, lots of things happen there. I asked my wife to marry me at a San Diego State football game. Totally impromptu. And the only reason I remember the game, because Moses Moreno, he did a short stint in the NFL. He was quarterback for Colorado State. But smart, you know, sporting events, things can happen, and the Cubs are going to take advantage of it. All right, that's a look at entertainment news. When we come back, we'll talk to Rory O'Neill. What's the latest on jury deliberations in the Clancy case? And if you're thinking about retiring, where does Louisville rank? Should you stay or should you go? Quote, Clash? Are you thinking about retiring somewhere else? You might want to pay attention. We're back after this at News Radio 840 WHAS.
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6: Good Tuesday morning, everyone. At this point, traffic's starting to pick up a little bit. If you're heading northbound 65, starting to see a little bit of crowd building at the Waterson Expressway ramps past the fairgrounds and, of course, in through Hospital Curve. Not seeing any major delays or backups on 71 southbound yet, coming in from the Snyder Freeway and the Waterson Expressway. Wrapping up a couple of accidents, one at Gray Lane and Worldport, Jefferson Boulevard at McCauley, and Outer Loop and National Turnpike. Our next report in 10 minutes. I'm Bobby Ellis, News Radio 840 WHAS.
7: Lots of sunshine, a few passing clouds, and tons of heat. Highs in the mid-90s today, lows in the middle 70s overnight. We're going upper 90s tomorrow. That's your WLKY forecast. I'm Matt Milosevic.
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1: Well, good morning to you. Going to be a hot one out there today. It is the early morning edition of Kentuckiana's Morning News. I'm Scott Fitzgerald. Tony Bennett coming up. Heat advisory in effect through Thursday evening. Heat index is between 100 and 107. And heating up in the courtroom there, Rory. Rory O'Neill joining us now from NBC News Radio. A couple stories. Let's start in Massachusetts first, Corey. And we have the Clancy trial deliberating yet again. What's going on, my man?
0: Yeah, still no verdict in that trial. I think we were all expecting that they had started deliberations Friday. Typically, they'll sort of reflect over a weekend and then come back maybe with a verdict on a Monday. But that wasn't the case. They didn't ask any questions. They just went straight through for the day. And then even at the end of Monday, being dismissed for the day, it was very quiet. There was very little eye contact between the panel and Lindsey Clancy herself. So we're going to be back at it again today. Remember, Clancy has admitted that she suffocated her three children, young children, and then she tried to take her own life by jumping out of a second-story window, leaving her partially paralyzed. She could be facing charges, or she is facing charges, that range from first and second degree murder, all the way down to being found not guilty or even not guilty by reason of mental defect. So it's a lot for the jury to consider.
1: Do we know when at all, Roy, we can expect the verdict? Maybe get one today. I know her attorney has been very nervous about this. Do you think we may see something today?
0: Well, to be honest with you, it's all just speculation. Yeah. Well, anyone who answers that question doesn't know. And right. So, yes, I mean, there could be a verdict at any second. Here we go. I think this is looking better for the defense. You know, if you have, I don't know if you've talked to anyone about this case, but I haven't found 12 people to agree on it. And, and that's the real challenge, right?
1: Right on. And again, we're talking to NBC News Radio's Rory O'Neill, talking about some cases in the courtroom yesterday. And now we finally may have some resolution to the Tupac shooting. What's going on there, Rory?
0: You know, 2 weeks from now, we'll mark the 30th anniversary of when Tupac Shakur was shot and killed in Las Vegas. Yesterday, a jury, by the way, after just a couple of hours, found Dwayne Davis, Keefe D, guilty of first-degree murder for his role in the attack that left Shakur dead. And a lot of the evidence in the case was based on Keefe D's book and the own stories he's told himself about his involvement. He was not the trigger man, but has described himself as a person who handed the gun to the person who did open fire in that case. So, and KPD is the only person who was, in the car of the people that was involved in this, he's the only person of the group still alive 30 years later.
1: And as I understood it, I mean, they had initially granted him immunity, and then he wrote this book right, and went on all these speaking tours, and that's when the authorities said, no, we need to talk again.
0: Well, right. And the family is certainly saying this guy is saying he did it and you're not going to do anything about it. So and in that case, again, the jury came back just after a couple of hours of deliberations and came back with its guilty verdict. So that shows him, you never know.
1: Absolutely. Last topic, Roy, before we let you go, my man. Top places to retire. I've been thinking more about that. Where are we at? Well, first of all, where are we at in Louisville? And then if we're not at the top of the list, what is?
0: Believe it or not, Orlando was at the top of the list.
1: Really?
0: Yep. A lot of Florida. Orlando, Miami, Tampa, 1, 2, 3. Scottsdale, Arizona comes in at number 4. Casper, Wyoming comes in at number 5, which was a little bit of a surprise in my mind. Louisville was, where was Louisville? I had looked you up earlier. Not terrible. You're in the 60s.
1: Okay.
0: Oh, you're coming up in St. Louis instead. There is Louisville, 62. Oh. You're dragged down. 62 out of more than a. Yeah. Well, they rank more than 180 places. So being 62 isn't so bad. You got to knock for access to health care.
1: Okay. Makes sense. I can agree with that. So you don't have to go far, man. When you get ready to pack up the headphones and the mic, you don't have to go far.
0: I'm already here. Like I said, I just moved to Florida 30 years ahead of schedule.
1: You don't want to go back to Rhode Island?
0: I'd like to. Who can afford that?
1: Right. Go figure. Well, it's good to hear. The question is, can Florida handle more retirees right now?
0: Well, there you go, right? more New Yorkers, great. Just what we need.
1: I guess when the Yankees come down to play the Rays, it's almost a home game for the Yankees.
0: Same with the Red Sox, by the way.
1: Oh, that's right. Yeah, gotcha. All right, buddy. Great to talk to you, my man. We'll talk to you tomorrow.
0: Thanks, Scott.
1: All right, there he goes, ladies and gentlemen. Rory O'Neill talking best places to retire. Louisville. 62nd out of 182 cities. I don't think I'm going anywhere. I like it here. Cost of living's nice. I can deal with it.
2: It's 5 o'clock somewhere.
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7: Lots of sunshine, a few passing clouds, and tons of heat. Highs in the mid-90s today, lows in the middle 70s overnight. We're going upper 90s tomorrow. That's your WLKY forecast. I'm Matt Milosevic.
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1: Yes, it is. Good morning to you. Welcome to the early morning edition of Kentucky Ann's Morning News. I'm Scott Fitzgerald. It is going to be a hot one today. Heat advisory goes in effect at noon today until 7 o'clock. And joining us now, Mr. Tony Vannetti. A little warm ride in this morning, man.
0: Look, man, when you start as a hot-blooded Italian already, and then you hit the heat.
1: Yeah. It's warm, bro. You know what's crazy? I come
0: that
1: out.
0: That Italian boy's a sweating boy. What the... Trying to cool down, man.
1: Well, I come out of the Cochrane Hill tunnels, and my car went down to 75. As soon as I came downtown, it was back up to 81.
0: Yeah. No, I always know the humidity because I've told you this before. My front door sticks.
1: Oh, yeah.
0: So I have to use two hands to get it open. Trust me, I've thought about this, but it only happens in the hottest weeks of the summer, right? So it's right. Fine the rest of the year. Mm-hmm. But when you're coming into the door, you gotta, you know, turn off the electric and then kick the bottom.
1: Yeah.
0: To open
1: right.
0: it.
1: Right. Well, and when it's humid, I'm sure that affects your house too.
0: Yeah. Oh, it's an old St. Matthew's house, man. And it's just got little quirks and everything else.
1: Right.
0: But we love our house, but the door sticks. So I knew this morning when I grabbed, you know, I had to grab it with both hands to get it open. I knew this was going to be bad. So 80 at 3, it was 3:30 this morning. Yeah. It was 80 degrees at 3:30 this morning. And I was like, oh, boy.
1: Right. And as long as we don't have the humidity, I heard some of the meteorological folks talking about it. If we had the humidity we had a couple weeks ago, we could see heat indices around 120.
0: I really do feel for the football players and any other sports. Is soccer fall? That's spring, right?
1: Yeah, it's fall. No, what, that's fall.
0: Oh, that's fall. Okay. Yeah. Any of the sports that have to operate in these outdoors. Yep. Remember, this is 2026. We are indoor people.
1: Yep.
0: We are not outdoor people. People try to crack that shell and they say, well, my coach used to take water breaks from us. Yes, of course. But we all played outside and we're outside all the time. We were used to it. But these kids are not. I mean, they're indoor all the time, man.
1: I will tell you because I refuse to pay $300 to get the AC fixed in my car. And I'm just not going to do it. I can spend $300 on something else.
0: See, you hope it's $300.
1: Exactly, dude.
0: You hope it's $300.
1: I just had to drop $3,000 for a new catalytic converter. And so the thing is that, you know, I'm acclimated to it. But yesterday, driving home, you almost start to get nauseous.
0: Yeah. At that point. And you're doing all the windows down.
1: Yeah.
0: Rocking everything. It out. Yep. I did that. John's car. I have his car and I had it fixed, but the air was broke and the driver's side window wouldn't roll down.
1: Ooh.
0: So I was stuck.
1: Oh.
0: And the older you get, the harder it is on you. So.
1: Yep.
0: Old folks and heavy folks, you gotta hydrate.
1: And check on those people, too. Yeah. And check on those people, because there's resources.
0: We got a lot to get to, including that heat coming up next hour, so stick around.
1: Right on. Thank you very much. That is Tony Vannetti. We're fueled by Thornton's. Thank you so much, Thornton's, for being along. And like Vinay said, if you're hot, you're going into work, you don't have any water, stop by Thornton's. It's nice and cool in there. I get me some Propel in there. I get the one with the caffeine in it, so you can grab those as well. Hey, we're back after this. John Shannon's got your overnight headlines. 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
6: Good morning, everyone. Dealing with an accident now at Jefferson Boulevard and Macaulay. Injury accident, possible utility pole damages. One, so you may see LG&E on the scene making repairs there. Do watch for a stalled vehicle on 64 eastbound near the Snyder Freeway ramps. And traffic starting to build now on Dixie Highway if you're coming up on the Snyder Freeway ramps and through PRP and Shively and up to the ramps at the Waterson. Our next report in 10 minutes. 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
18: I'm WLKY meteorologist Matt Milosevic. We continue to bake in a heat wave. Some of our hottest temperatures of the summer expected through the middle of the week. This Tuesday, mostly sunny to partly cloudy skies. Highs top out in the mid-90s, lows in the middle 70s tonight. We're going upper 90s and dry tomorrow, and we'll keep the high heat in the upper 90s Thursday. That's your latest WLKY forecast. I'm Matt Milosevic.
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1: At 6:01, clear skies, 76 degrees outside the studios here at 4th Street Live. Good morning, everyone. I'm John Shannon, News Radio 840 WHAS. A teenage girl who was shot at a Jefferson County Public Schools bus stop last week has died. The Jefferson County coroner identifying 16-year-old Danity Green as the victim of the August 25th shooting at a JCPS bus stop. The Valley High School student had been in critical condition since she was shot around 8 a.m. while waiting for her bus on Beach Street in the Park Duval neighborhood. Witnesses have reported they saw a group of teens shoot her, laugh, and drive off, some hearing as many as 5 gunshots. Louisville Metro Police homicide detectives still searching for the suspects as well as the motive for the shooting. If you have information on the case, call the LMPD Anonymous Crime Tip Hotline at 502-574-LMPD. The Shively Police Department implementing new safeguards for the use of Flock license plate cameras. Paul Miles following the story.
2: Last week, a Shively police officer was arrested after he allegedly conducted more than 2,000 unauthorized Flock searches. Chief Andre Bottom says a review found a significant gap in the process of auditing searches.
7: We cannot promise misconduct will never happen, but we can promise stronger controls and accountability.
2: Officers must now enter a report number to conduct a Flock search, and the system is continuously monitoring and flagging any unusual searches. I'm Paul Miles.
1: 6:03 at News Radio 840 WHAS. Jefferson County Public Schools canceling outdoor practices and competitions Wednesday and Thursday following a forecasted heat advisory. The district taking no chances and also rescheduling activities on other days to keep student athletes out of the worst of the heat, according to April Brooks, who oversees athletics and activities for JCPS. Dr. Victor Kresmer of Norton Sports Health said humidity is a major concern as rising core temperatures can lead to heat exhaustion. Meanwhile, Brooks adds that the district trainers and coaches are trained to recognize and prevent heat exhaustion and that fans also need to take precautions. The Supreme Court greenlighting the continued construction of the new White House ballroom.
8: A divided Supreme Court is allowing construction on the $400 million project to continue, overturning lower court orders. It is a win for President Trump, who wrote on social media, "The ballroom and military complex can be built without further contingency, doubt, or threat." President Trump says military and security facilities are incorporated into the project. His administration has argued preventing construction is a matter of national security. 4 justices, including Chief Justice John Roberts, disagreed with the majority, arguing construction without congressional approval is likely unlawful. At the White House, Jared Halpern, Fox News.
1: 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Your next news update coming up at 6:30. 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
19: All right, we're gonna do it once more. And this time, no mistakes! 1, 2, 3, 4!

0: This is Jack Fox. It's time to get up, get out, and start the day with Tony Vannetti right now on 840 WHAS.
1: Thank you, Jack Fox. I am Tony Vannetti along with Scott Fitzgerald. And the 1A story as you leave the house today is the heat index. Heat indices, if you would. It'll be over 100 for the next couple of days till Thursday. And we're talking hot, hot, hot. It's 80 degrees right now. And I'll have to tell you, if you're out and about already, dress accordingly. All right. Not a lot of clothes here. You want to definitely not layering today. All right. By lunchtime, it's going to be 86, Scott. And by the drive, it's going to be 96. Feel like a hundo.
2: It's hot. And, you know, the good thing, like I said, at least you don't have the humidity, but you do have that heat out there. And, you know, as Matt Milosevic would tell me, when the Earth it continues its rotation upward towards the, you know, the autumn season, whatnot, these hot spells at least will get a little shorter. Won't feel like it this week, but hopefully
1: right. We'll
2: be out of this before too long.
1: Well, it's been reported that the it's so hot that the Jehovah's Witnesses are now telemarketing.
2: By the way, practices canceled. Practices and games for JCPS canceled today, too.
1: Oh, canceled today.
2: They're moving them indoors if they do. Check with your coach.
1: That's right. All right, we thought this might be the outcome. She was struggling for her life most of the week since last week at University Hospital. The victim of the bus stop shooting last week, she passed away.
2: Yeah, that's so sad.
1: Yeah, it's tough to talk about. And this young girl lost her life, and she did everything right. She did everything she was supposed to do, and these psychopath individuals, I don't know if they're juveniles or adults, do not know.
2: No.
1: But they are, here's the scary part, they're walking around among us right now.
2: Well, and the fact that they laughed as they drove off.
1: That's what I'm saying. Ugh. Is that they shot this young lady in where she was shot has been reported in the face and in the chest.
2: Yeah.
1: Several times. Not once, but several times. And then you could be buying a bagel or getting something to drink or whatever at some place. You could be standing next to them.
2: Yeah.
1: That's why you got to be careful wherever you go at this point.
2: Mm-hmm.
1: So Tammy Hawkins is the Metro Council person for that area. And she said, Louisville is not safe. No kidding.
2: Yeah, she had this to say yesterday with our
3: kids are not even able to be kids anymore. Every day they walk out of the house, they are in survival mode.
2: That's sad on every level that it has to be that way here in Louisville, Kentucky.
1: Mm-hmm.
2: I mean, this is 16 years old, Tony. What were we doing at 16? Our biggest thing we had to worry about was the fact that, you know, I got detention after school and I got to figure out how to tell my parents why I'm not coming home on time.
1: Well, some people have good parents. Some people have bad parents. Some people have no show parents. But, you know, if you have somebody in your face, regardless of whether they're a good parent or not, you tend to survive. Hawkins warned parents that the responsibility, here's where this starts to get dicey.
2: Yeah.
1: And I guarantee you, Chief Humphreys did not like this statement, which is, she's saying parents are responsible for protecting their children ultimately falls on them, declaring that the city is currently operating in survival mode, whatever that looks like for them. Hawkins said how parents should protect their kids. We are in a survival mode as a city right now. LMPD cannot be everywhere. LMPD cannot be at these bus stops every day. When asked whether that means the parents should carry firearms to protect their children if legally able to, Hawkins reiterated, whatever they need to do to protect their kids.
2: Ooh.
1: Great.
2: Ooh.
1: So we have a shootout at the OK Corral at a bus stop.
2: Yeah. Yeah, the question is, we've got to find the answer here. I don't know what it is. And I was mentioning in the 5 o'clock hour, Tony, and you mentioned it best too. Let's get this juvenile. I don't know how we get the juvenile center built, but let's pay some overtime and let's get it done.
1: Oh, the juvenile center has to be open now.
2: Yeah.
1: You know what's disturbing is I listened to you on the way in and you said 67 beds.
2: It's 64.
1: 64 beds.
2: Yeah.
1: That's going to be filled the first weekend.
2: Exactly.
1: You didn't build it big enough.
2: I get that everybody wants to have funds for let's provide, you know, workshops. Let's do this. Let's do that. No, let's build the center.
1: Some people, they're kids. What are you talking about? Locking them up. Man, have you met some of these kids?
2: Yeah.
1: They are crazy.
2: Was he? What was that show they used to have? The one where it was a scared straight kind of show.
1: Yes,
2: and these
1: that
2: kids,
1: was our generation. They took a bunch of kids to prison, and they had prisoners scare them straight.
2: Yeah,
1: because really, I said this before. When you get in there, you have there. There's a whole 90% of people are like, "Yeah, I don't want this.
2: No,
1: like this isn't for me. I thought I was tough and I could do all this. I don't want any part of this." But then that 10%, that 20% that are going to be habitual, they love it. They're in there going, yep, let's do this again. And they're going to be back.
2: This reminds me of when, remember when Mayor Fisher was in office and they came up with this plan to send counselors out with police officers?
1: Oh, yeah.
2: Come on.
1: Yeah.
2: Come on.
1: Look, that is a great point.
2: Yeah.
1: Is that we have thrown everything at the wall.
2: Mm-hmm.
1: Money, ideas, places for the kids to go,
2: yeah.
1: You know, distractions. We have thrown everything at this problem.
2: There's one thing that's going to fix it, and you put them away.
1: Yeah. No. You gotta send a message. The JCPS had a bumper sticker mentality from a couple of years ago. Marty used to say this, the old superintendent. We don't want to be a pathway to prisons. So that's why you're not suspending people?
2: See, I bought onto that for a while, Tony, and now I don't know what it is, but it just sparked. A 16-year-old going to school, shot in the face, lost her life.
1: Yeah.
2: We can't sit and talk about this anymore.
1: Six school bus shootings in Louisville, and that is almost a Louisville exclusive issue.
2: Right. I mean,
1: I asked John Channing yesterday, I was saying, look up the homicide rate currently of Miami.
2: Mm-hmm.
1: And then I want you to compare it to Louisville.
2: Mm-hmm.
1: And then say, what is going on?
2: Right.
1: And then I understand the other side going, well, it's a Democrat-run city. Well, so is Miami.
2: This isn't a party issue.
1: What are we doing here?
2: Yeah, this isn't a party issue. And we tried it your way. We tried to talk. We sent counselors out. We tried programs after school. It's not working.
1: No.
2: Is that not obvious?
1: No. No, and they should be worried about... I'm going to fail that geometry test. I'm really stressing about this geometry test. That's what they should be stressing about.
2: Yeah.
1: Now we're expecting them to get good grades when they're looking over their shoulder all the time.
2: Yeah.
1: And then when they get to school, we had to install metal detectors at the school because kids were bringing guns to school. And then half the guns that were in the schools were for protection. They're like, hey, man, I brought this today because I'm afraid for my life.
2: No.
1: People up in here are crazy.
2: Right. And you can't blame... You know, LMPD Chief Paul Humphrey, this was the chief back in June in Frankfort.
4: They are getting the message that there are no consequences because of the turnover and putting them back out on the street. Two, it's unfair that they have to travel as far as they do, be away from their family, be away from their representation, and then have to get on a bus at 3 or 4 o'clock in the morning to go to court.
2: Chief's trying to tell you.
1: He's saying that because the closest juvenile center is 2.5 hours
2: That's
1: away.
2: Right. That's right.
1: That's what he's referring to.
2: That shouldn't be the case in Kentucky's biggest city, or I guess, biggest city.
1: No.
2: You shouldn't have that.
1: No, we've got real problems, and we got to deal with this. Part of the problem is so many people are like, yeah, I'm not speaking on this because if I say anything, I'm going to be vilified.
2: No.
1: And I don't even know that, you know, I'm just saying suggestions and I'll be called racist and or, you know, a fearmonger. Mm-hmm. And so people don't get into the discussion.
2: No.
1: So that's a problem. All right, let's move to another school story. Cat in the Hat TikTok closed Assumption yesterday. I believe they're in school today. They went for digital learning yesterday. Trinity High School did the same, but they didn't stay home. They went to school yesterday. They decided they were going to go ahead and go for school. Look, the people that run both these schools are top of their game.
2: Right.
1: They're just doing this. They're figuring it out as look, we always say it. They're changing the tire on the van as the van is going down the road. Because who could predict the Cat in the Hat TikTok challenge or this hoax where this creepy AI generated image of Dr. Seuss's character is posting creepy videos of him lurking in the dark and peering into windows and staring under streetlights.
2: Mm-hmm.
1: And then mentioning these schools.
2: I mean, you've got that. You've got the guy who was running around as the Chucky doll, all to put this on the internet. It's kind of like again, gang, where are we going with this? And there's no consequences. So I'm glad you shed light on what happened there, because a lot of people were asking about that yesterday.
1: Yep. They should get back to normal today. And last thing before we get to break, Donald Trump talked about the data centers yesterday. The president said communities that oppose data centers risk becoming backwards and poor. He's obviously talking that these are huge tax generators, and you have data centers already. My point is, when sometimes I wish the president would not jump in on an issue, because at that point now it's just like there is, you know, percentage of Americans are like, okay, I'm out.
2: Yeah,
1: I was kind of in, but if he's for it, I'm out. So I wish Donald the president would back off of that. It's really an issue, because 70% of Americans are against data centers.
2: Yes, they are.
1: 70.
2: It's fact.
1: And by the way, they're already here. I mentioned last week, 27 data centers are already in Louisville, and four of the biggest one are in Jefferson County, including the Highlands. They're already here. So I get the trepidation. I get that. But we will figure all this out. But Donald Trump talked about it yesterday, and he delivered it in only his way.
2: Exactly.
1: Like, it's like, if you ask AI, you know, hey, AI, how would Donald Trump talk about data centers? This is what would come out.
2: You're right. I mean, people who oppose just Donald Trump because they don't like Donald Trump, instantly they go crazy. The other way.
1: All right. 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
6: Lots of sunshine, a few passing clouds, and tons of heat. Highs in the mid-90s today, lows in the middle 70s overnight. We're going upper 90s tomorrow. That's your WLKY forecast. I'm Matt Milosevic.
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3: Welcome back. Kentucky on his morning news. I'm Tony Vannetti along with Scott Fitzgerald. 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
4: No.
3: There's uncomfortable, and then there's miserable.
4: And there's no bigger fear, brother, than when you... when you wake up either from overnight or you get home after work and you know it's warm the minute you walk in the house.
3: There's no question. Yeah. There's no question. All right. This happened yesterday.
5: The verdict reads as follows. We, the jury in the above entitled case, find the defendant, Dwayne Keith Davis, as follows. Count one, murder with use of a deadly weapon. Guilty of first degree murder with use of a deadly weapon.
3: Tupac was killed over 30 years ago. This is crazy. In a Las Vegas style drive-by shooting. This is part of the East Coast, West Coast murder ring retaliation thing, right? So nobody was ever convicted of it until now. And my question to you is, Dwayne Keefe D. Davis, does he, if he gets into prison, because when you go into prison, they say child molesters or, you know, certain crimes that the people in prison kind of treat you terribly, mm-hmm. to say the least. I wonder if this guy's going to have special security in prison, because there are a lot of Tupac fans that you know, want a little payback.
4: Not to mention the gang affiliation.
3: Right.
4: So then you got to deal with that as well. And the funny thing about this trial, Tony, is that he was scot-free. Prosecutors said to him 30 years ago, you tell us what you know,

0: I think the iconic photo, because my wife and daughter were there. They love Bruno Mars. When Bruno Mars played, I mean, it rivaled that of Woodstock. I mean, when you looked at the monster crowd that was there.
1: Drones have made pictures really cool at these concerts.
0: That's exactly
1: right.
0: I mean,
1: the drone shots are like, what is that? And then the second thought is, I'm so glad I'm not in the middle of that.
0: Oh, yeah, bingo! Because my wife asked me if I wanted to go, and I said, honestly, I don't want to.
1: No way.
0: The only way I would have went was to see Duran Duran when they were here.
1: No way.
0: But you're right. And so now your headliners this year, Tony, Foo Fighters, Mumford & Sons.
1: Yeah, Queens of the Stone Age.
0: Yeah.
1: You think Dave Matthews Band draws like they used to? I mean, they're a headliner.
0: And they're the Sunday headliner, too.
1: Ooh,
0: which is the farewell. Yeah. Chris Stapleton's got the Saturday headliner, but Squeeze. Now, I think I might go see Squeeze.
1: Hootie and the Blowfish.
0: Yeah, Hootie will be here.
1: Counting Crows.
0: Unfortunately, we're not going to get Joan Jett. She was scheduled to play, but she's had some health issues, and she had to cancel her appearance here.
1: And again, Hootie and the Blowfish and Counting Crows,
0: yeah.
1: That demo is 55 to 60.
0: That's it.
1: I mean, that's it. If you were in your 20s when that band was rocking, those bands were rocking, you were 55 to 65.
0: Oh, sure. Cheap Trick.
1: And, yeah.
0: I mean, you got Four Non-Blondes. That was kind of on the end of that. So, I mean, there's what I love, to your point, Tony, I said it again, is that there's something for everyone here. And that's why my daughter and wife, they live for this. They live for this event.
1: Yeah, I've got friends that are my age. I'm 57. I've got friends that, the four or five of them, as a group, they go every single day for 10 hours. I'm like, how do you all do it? I couldn't do it.
0: No.
1: I couldn't do it. All right, we're going to take a short break. We'll come back just 3.5 minutes away from coming around the other side. And we are going to talk about Social Security benefits. Charmaine the God, the artist. He sort of backed up my play with the Dolly Parton situation, and CBC released a memo to broadcasters before the 9/11 25th anniversary to not to refer to it as a terror attack or use the word terror. They since have backed off it a tad bit, but that memo went out. All those discussions coming up next. Allen Electric 636 Help is the phone number. 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They won't leave you in the dark.
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3: Traffic's starting to build around Kentuckiana this morning. Still in good shape, though, if you're heading through Floyd County. Not seeing any major delays yet coming off the Georgetown ramps into West 150. Not a bad trip so far down to the Sherman-Menton Bridge. Still up to speed on 71 southbound Crestwood into the Snyder Freeway, the Waterson and Zorn Avenue. Not seeing any major delays coming up 65 northbound at the Snyder or the Waterson Expressway. Do watch for one accident, though, at Jefferson Boulevard and Macaulay. Looks like they may have damaged a utility pole there. Our next report in 10 minutes. I'm Bobby Yillis, News Radio 840. WHAS.
4: I'm WLKY meteorologist Matt Milosevic. The heat wave continues this Tuesday under mostly sunny to partly cloudy skies. Highs top out in the mid-90s. Lows only fall back to the middle 70s overnight. We're partly cloudy to mostly sunny once again. Highs in the upper 90s. Hottest of the summer expected tomorrow. And we'll stay in the upper 90s on Thursday. That's your latest WLKY forecast. I'm Matt Milosevic.
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6: At 6:33, clear skies, 75 degrees on this first day of September. Good morning, everyone. I'm John Shannon, News Radio 840 WHAS, with a quick look at your headlines. 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

0: days for educators across 20 high-need schools, resulting in an $8.7 million budget adjustment. School districts across the Commonwealth and Kentuckiana were placed on alert after AI-generated imagery and cryptic threats involving Dr. Seuss's Cat in the Hat circulated on social media. Proposed mega data center projects across rural Kentucky counties are facing fierce local pushback over water, land, and electrical grid demands. Kentucky 4th District Congressman Thomas Massey escalating his effort to force a floor vote on declassifying DOJ files regarding Jeffrey Epstein. Massey promised months ago to read the names of the people involved with the disgraced financier on the floor of the House. So far, he's yet to honor that promise. More than 100 trucking schools being shut down over fraud concerns, according to Transportation Secretary Sean Duffy. Speaking from Detroit on Monday, Duffy said some schools were found to have testers who were not certified. More of Kentuckiana's morning news, fueled by Thornton's, continues right now. Your next news update at the top of the hour. I'm John Shannon, News Radio 840 WHAS.
1: I'm going to say that Hootie and the Blowfish is going to be more popular than Dave Matthews Band at Bourbon and Beyond. Just want to put it out there.
2: I think so. That's a good call.
1: I want to put it out there, okay? All right, folks, Kentuckiana's morning news. It's going to be a hot one for the next couple of days, so hydrate and stay indoors. That's my advice for you. Triple digits, that's what it's going to feel like. And the record today is 96. I think we get there by 5 o'clock this afternoon when you're rolling home, man. It's going to be 80. What is it going to be? 90?
2: 95.
1: By noon. It's crazy by noon. By lunchtime, it's going to be hot. All right, man. Let's go to Pittsburgh and Wisconsin as Little League football videos of parents behaving badly are already starting to be shared online. In Pittsburgh, opposing coaches of an 8 and 9 year old league. 8 and 9 is third and fourth grade, right?
2: Yeah.
1: Third and fourth grade football. And this coach rolls across the field, gets in the face of one coach. He walks away. Another one was like, no, you ain't going to do that. So then they got on the ground throwing punches and screaming. The best behaved people on the field were the 8 and 9 year olds. It's never good.
2: I believe that.
1: It's never good.
2: I believe that. It's sad.
1: The worst one, and I think this is worse, is in Wisconsin. So that happened in Pittsburgh, the two coaches fighting. In Wisconsin, a player breaks away for a long run. It looks like about the same age, third, fourth, fifth grade, and he is running down the center of the field, and it's probably a 60-yard run, and this coach comes out of the sidelines right before the end zone and kicks the kid in the leg.
2: What?
1: And the kid goes flying.
2: Why?
1: And lands because he was upset that the kid was going to score a touchdown.
2: What is going on in your life at this point where you are a grown man and you run out and trip a youth football player as a coach? What is happening in your life that maybe it's time to push back from the coaching roles?
1: Yeah, you care too much, bro.
2: Yeah.
1: Right? The kids do not nearly care as much.
2: Wow.
1: Okay, so this is what you get when you have an entire generation of people that can't, they don't know how they express their emotions.
2: Mm-hmm. Mm-hmm.
1: So they just blow up. You ever had like a millennial or not really a Gen Z, like when you're having a conversation and they scream in the middle of it, like, let me finish talking.
2: Yeah.
1: And you're just like, oh, okay, we're talking about, you know, something, what?
2: Yeah.
1: That they lose it, man. They don't know how to, because they, for a long time, they have been told no. Or every room has been, the temperature has been controlled in their room. Not all of them. I think there's fantastic. There's some people in this building that are millennials that are absolute go-getters. They're going to crush you. Look, when I see stuff like this, I go, yep, better odds for my kids.
2: Well, and I think, too, what's interesting is, you know, you see a lot when I used to do the music for my son's hockey games, and I used to, you know, you could hear things behind you because people would sit right behind you. It's almost like they don't understand what they're saying when they say it because they're so caught up in the emotion.
1: Yes.
2: I've mentioned that to you before, Tony, when I've called games at St. Martha, and you sit up there and their backs are to you, but you sit up in the little perch there and you hear things that you never thought you would hear from parents.
1: Well, right. And I don't know if they're just blowing off steam and they can do this, but there are only certain jobs that people feel like they could say anything to you. A radio personality.
2: Yep.
1: People feel yep. like they could say anything to you and you're just like, oh, okay. A doctor, probably a doctor mm-hmm. where they just, they feel like could say anything to you. Coaches, people feel like they could say anything to you. And listen, the coach doesn't have it out for your kid.
2: Look at the poor officials, Tony. They were having a hard time finding youth officials for football. And you look at the poor officials that just have to get berated. You know, folks are giving up officiating because they just don't want to deal with the parents.
1: And we had to start kid gloving the parents.
2: Yeah.
1: So, you know, fortunately, when I coached, I was at schools that you could say to a parent, he's not playing because he's not good.
2: Mm-hmm.
1: And you know what? You know the kids, you can go, hey, well, how come I'm not playing linebacker? Because you're fat and slow.
2: You know,
1: and I said that to a kid once, and yeah. he started laughing. He goes, "Now you're not wrong."
2: Right. See, and when we coach, I just jumped in when my son was real young. I think we all coached youth soccer at some point. At that point, you're just a practice supervisor,
1: herding cats.
2: Yes, it's exactly what it was. So my son's playing, and I just stepped up because nobody else would. I had a mom make a roster for me and bring it to me at a game because she didn't think her son was playing enough. And so on the flip side of that, when I was coaching my son's baseball team when he was about 9, there was a young man who came to me, and he's a lefty, never played baseball before in his life. He goes, "Coach, I want to play shortstop." You never have a lefty play shortstop. I said, "Go play shortstop."
1: Yeah, it depends on the age of the league and what your accomplishments are, right?
2: It does. Well, the mom was so grateful. The young man, he was grateful. And the other parents, though, that was a great baseball team I coached that year. They said, "I really appreciate you doing that for that young man."
1: It's the best. If I could push a button and go back in time and do it all over again and do the run, I would for sure. Let's go to the CBC.
2: Uh-huh.
1: What do you think? The CBC, what is that?
2: The Canadian Broadcasting Corporation?
1: There you go. Hang on, sir. Let me get my... here we go.
2: Oh, yeah. Did I get another point?
1: Yesterday, you got an A-plus for knowing these areas in the Middle East that the news story had. And today, CBC is exactly that. That's Canadian Broadcasting.
2: Mm-hmm.
1: They released a memo ahead of the 25th anniversary of 9/11. Telling the broadcasters and story writers and producers to not call 9/11 a terrorist attack.
2: Oh.
1: Do not use word terrorist, terror, or terrorist attack when referring to 9/11.
2: Why?
1: Someone leaked the memo.
2: Why would you tell somebody that in the first place?
1: This is the problem we have.
2: I mean.
1: Do you think you're going to prevent terrorism and or prevent, I don't know what you're trying to accomplish by not stating the facts.
2: Right. I don't know who in the right mind in media would do this?
1: They wanted them to call them hijackings.
2: No, they were a terrorist attack.
1: They were a hijacking terrorist attack. Okay, sweetheart. Canadians. What happened?
2: I mean, I love Canadians. Don't get me wrong. In fact, Toronto's one of my favorite cities. Give me some poutine and a hockey game, and I'll watch it all day long. But that's somebody who sounds, they lean one way very heavily politically.
1: Oh, clearly. Yeah, that is the problem. You don't want one side that's extreme, that side, running your schools or your media.
2: Mm-hmm.
1: And in the last couple of decades, that's where we are. So they have since backed off that. It'll be interesting to see how they actually react when they get there and do it. All right, this is how you do social media. I've told people, I learned this in sports media. Look, I've always said if you can do sports radio, you can do any job in the media.
2: Mm-hmm.
1: Because it is a boot camp on thick skin, doing your homework, knowing your stuff. And if you can accomplish that, and you and I both have done that. But look, Mandy Connell, when she worked here, she started in sports. Leland started in sports. Tony Cruz started in sports. I started in rock, but I did sports.
2: Mm-hmm.
1: This is how you do it. So I used to, when someone would send me something on Twitter that was mean, I'd always shoot them back and go, "Hey, man, you having a tough day? It's okay you feel like that, bro." And 9 out of 10 times, the person would answer back, "Oh, man, I am. I wasn't that mad. I'm sorry, really." So this happened. Joey King reacts to the comment, "She ruined Practical Magic 2. Practical Magic is a reboot, not a reboot, a sequel to the Practical Magic from 1993, I think it was, or 94. It's about two witches and Nicole Nicole Kidman's in it. Look, it was an awesome movie in the 90s, so they're redoing it. This actress is in it. So somebody said, oh, Joey King ruined the sequel. So Joey King responded with not hate, but hey, man, I really hope I didn't, because I did my best. And I love that movie so much. I wanted to do a good job. So her response after that was the person apologized and said, oh, I'm so sorry. You tore me up. Sorry, queen. That was her reaction. Because a lot of times if you just react with that, hey, you having a tough day there? Hope that's not true. Now, some people love fighting.
2: Yeah. Yeah.
1: On Twitter. But that's how you do it.
2: Yeah, well, that's one of the things I told when Will Clark used to work here, and you get hate mail. And if you're someone that's bothered by it, I would take it and just delete it, and then delete it from your recycle bin. Because you'll keep going back to it if you don't.
1: Yeah, yeah. I just, I had my emotions removed in the 1980s, right before my tear ducts were removed.
2: Right.
1: So I don't even care. But they, the people are mean.
2: They are.
1: And you're out. I had a guy that kept emailing and saying, I'm, you can't hide behind your microphone. I'm going to come get you at your live remotes. I'm going to break your face.
2: Oh, geez.
1: And, so I emailed him back and was like, hey, genius, thanks for putting your work phone on here. You should be contacted by authorities. He answered back just like, I'm just kidding, man. I'm a guy like you. I got two kids. I go to church. I didn't mean any of that. And he was like, okay.
2: I've gotten some hate mail before. And then I log on to their social media profile. And to your point, Tony, they would post where they work. And it got me thinking sometimes. And I was talking with some other folks in the media about this. That's fine. You can criticize whatever we say. I get it. That's part of the business. That's what we signed up for. But how about let's make it fair play. Can I come to your job and stand over your desk or your workstation and criticize everything you do?
1: Social media is not real, man.
2: No,
1: it's a fake world.
2: That's exactly
1: what it is. It's a fake world where people live in, and that's not who they are. They're playing a role of someone else online, and it's a joke to me. That's a joke. I don't care what you say about me on social media. Do not. It doesn't affect my life in any way.
2: Right on.
1: And I'm so glad I'm living in your head. I'm renting space. No, space in your head. All right. 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
5: Lots of sunshine, a few passing clouds, and tons of heat. Highs in the mid-90s today. Lows in the middle 70s overnight. We're going upper 90s tomorrow. That's your WLKY forecast. I'm Matt Milosevic.
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27: Lots of sunshine, a few passing clouds, and tons of heat. Highs in the mid-90s today, lows in the middle 70s overnight. We're going upper 90s tomorrow. That's your WLKY forecast. I'm Matt Milosevic.
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30: NFL teams making roster adjustments and putting together their practice squads. Dallas cut loose quarterback Joe Milton after snagging running back Amari DiMercato off waivers from the Chiefs. The Steelers remain in a contract spat with DB Joey Porter, who wants an extension. GM Omar Khan says he won't negotiate when the season starts. Giants receiver Malik Nabers, coming back from last season's ACL injury, is progressing and could be available week one. I'm Matt McCoy.
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2: All right, welcome back. Kentuckiana's Morning News. I am Tony Vannetti and Scott Fitzgerald. It's going to be hot. The WLQY forecast says till Thursday, your HVAC's not going to turn off. So good luck. Dress accordingly or just stay inside. I'm so glad that the fair was last week because it would be crazy. All right, Scott Fitzgerald, lots in sports. The Mitchell thing is a big story for UK.
5: Mm-hmm.
2: He was eligible, he was ineligible, he was eligible again, and now he's not going to play for Kentucky. Does any of that make sense?
5: Yeah, well, no, it doesn't. And there's another story similar to that in college football, Tony. But no, you're talking about Mark Mitchell, played for Missouri, was going to go to Kentucky. Now he's decommitted from the Cats. He's going to go back to Missouri. That's according to his agents. Analysts are saying this all came down to basically a ticking clock in a simple legal path because Mitchell would have to win two separate battles here in Kentucky for a fifth season, then against the SEC's transfer rule. So at Missouri, he only has to win the eligibility fight. So it was much easier for him. And his heart's always been with Missouri. So unfortunate for the Cats, but a lot's going on. Tony, your finger's on the pulse because a lot going on legally in college sports right now. And things didn't get much better for the football team in Lexington either, because linebacker Alex Afari remains in limbo just before the Wildcats opened the season Saturday against the Penguins of Youngstown State. Afari appeared in Jefferson Circuit Court yesterday. He was seeking a temporary restraining order that would allow him to play this season while he pursues a fifth year of eligibility. Judge Brian Edwards did not issue the ruling, saying he hopes to make a decision soon. That makes it unlikely Afari will play in that game. And, of course, in one interesting footnote, I didn't realize this while we're on Kentucky, former Louisville coach Charlie Strong will be calling the game for ESPN.
2: What?
5: Yes, Strong, you know, once put Will Stein on scholarship at Louisville, gave him his first coaching job at Texas.
2: No.
5: Now he's going to be in the broadcast booth for his first game at Kentucky.
2: Oh, boy.
5: So.
2: I don't know. Hell of a football coach.
5: It's weird. It's just a weird time in college football because it got a little weirder, too. Get a load of this story. Okay, former LSU defensive lineman Jack Pyburn was waived by Tampa Bay on Sunday. He was apparently prepared to return to LSU for another season, but instead, the Chiefs claimed him off waivers. Heiburn, who had four sacks in the preseason, yet because of an eligibility lawsuit, could have gone back to college. Now he's staying in the NFL and withdrawing his lawsuit. In other words, he's a player who almost became a college player again until another NFL team claimed him, and now he's back in the NFL.
2: We've done this to ourselves. Yeah. I don't know how else to put it, but it was always, recruiting was always seedy, and the bottom barrel crazies were somebody in the recruiting world. The best recruiters as coaches are the best liars.
5: Yeah.
2: But you know, it just got, it was bad enough before. Now, oh
5: right,
2: my gosh.
5: Right. It's insane.
2: High school kid has an agent.
5: Yeah. It's Tony, they got to get a handle on it. I'm praying they will. I'm like, Jesus, take the wheel. I'm just here to watch the game. And that's what I'm going to do Saturday, because there's good news. You know why? Because starting running back Isaac Brown for the Louisville Cardinals, expected to be ready to go, according to head coach Jeff Brohm. And of course, that has the attention of Ole Miss head coach Dan Golding.
6: This kid is special, and he's explosive on tape, really good in space. He's got top-end speed to be able to finish. So super impressed. I think he's one of the best backs we'll actually see all year, to be honest with you, when you really watch it on tape. You know, Brohm does a really good job of staying patient. When the game's on the line, that third and the fourth quarter, like, you know who's about to get it.
5: So now we can start paying attention to stuff on the field.
2: They got to keep him healthy.
5: Yeah.
2: Like the coach said, get him in space.
5: Yep.
2: Do some misdirection for him, but he's good. They're going to have to limit his reps. He's not the workhorse back.
5: Right.
2: You've got two or three there anyway.
5: Yep.
2: So apparently they love the running back room.
5: Yes, they do.
2: So and Jeff's one of the best coaches in the country. He's now year three. He's had this kid.
5: Yeah.
2: So he's going to be able to, I think they're going to be able to get him in space, and it's going to be some magic this year, as long as, again, as he stays healthy.
5: Exactly. And, you got that quarterback, too, now. He's got a nice quarterback stable to work with. So looking for big things. And my man, Clev Lubin, I'm going to keep an eye on him this year, too.
2: Okay.
5: All right, buddy.
2: It's exciting. We're coming up this weekend, man. College football in swing. It started last weekend, but they're just going now. All right. Hour number one's in the books. Let's go to hour number two, Kentuckiana's Morning News on News Radio 840 WHAS.
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11: A little busy out there this morning. We still have an accident working at Jefferson Boulevard and Macaulay. Injury accident there. They also knocked down some power lines there, so LG&E should be on the scene again. That's Macaulay and Jefferson Boulevard. At Flowervale and Dixie, an accident working. Another one at Dixie and Kendall, and Janelle and Crumbs Lane, another accident. Traffic starting to build on 65 northbound. It should pass the fairgrounds and up past U of L and into Hospital Curve. 64 eastbound, starting to pick up a crowd around 150 in Floyd County. Our next report in 10 minutes. 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
12: I'm WLKY meteorologist Matt Milosevic. We continue to bake in a heat wave. Some of our hottest temperatures of the summer expected through the middle of the week. This Tuesday, mostly sunny to partly cloudy skies. Highs top out in the mid-90s, lows in the middle 70s. Tonight, we're going upper 90s and dry tomorrow, and we'll keep the high heat in the upper 90s Thursday. That's your latest WLKY forecast. I'm Matt Milosevic.
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13: Clear skies, 75 degrees on this first day of September. Good morning, everyone. I'm John Shannon, News Radio 840 WHAS. Local leaders demanding answers after a 16-year-old Valley High School student was shot while waiting for a school bus last week. The victim, identified as Danity Green, later died at U of L Hospital. She'd been in critical condition since she was shot around 8 a.m. while waiting for a bus near the intersection of Wyandotte and Beach Streets on August 25th. Metro Council member Tammy Hawkins did not hold back when describing the current state of safety in the city, saying, quote, Louisville is not safe and that the city is operating, quote, in survival mode. The person who pulled the trigger has not been arrested as of yesterday, as Louisville Metro Police continues to search for a suspect and a motive. A viral social media trend caused Assumption High School to switch to remote learning yesterday.
14: School officials say no credible threat was found, but they must take every report seriously. LMPD is investigating the so-called cat in the hat trend involving apparently AI-generated videos depicting a frightening version of the beloved Dr. Seuss character. Oldham County Schools say that some of its students have received the content through Snapchat, and Trinity sent a letter to parents about a viral trend but did not specifically identify the cat in the hat videos.
13: WOKY's Rick Van Hoos reporting. 7:03 at News Radio 840 WHAS, the Kentucky Blood Center asking folks to, quote, donate like Dolly during a blood drive planned for this Friday. The organization hosting an event in honor of country music icon Dolly Parton. Those who give blood September 4th will receive a free shirt inspired by Dolly, and a $5 donation for each person will go to her Imagination Library program. Visit kybloodcenter.org to find out the latest location to give. The number of 9/11 related cancer cases continues to climb with the 25th anniversary of the terror attacks next week. Tammy Trujillo reports.
15: The New York Post got a hold of fresh World Trade Center Health Program data that shows for the first time the number of cancer cases in people who worked, lived, or attended school near the Ground Zero site is higher than cancer cases among emergency responders who helped at Ground Zero. Overall, there were more than 3,200 cancer cases in 2015, but now that number has grown to more than 57,000 by this year. The World Trade Center Health Program serves people from all 50 states. I'm Tammy Trujillo.
13: The 7 o'clock hour of Kentuckiana's Morning News, fueled by Thornton, starts right now. Your next news update at the bottom of the hour. 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
2: It's so darn hot out there. It's going to be triple digits today. The record is 96. The actual temperature, we think it's going to get to 96. I always know how hot it's going to be because my front door gets stuck when the humidity is out and crazy. Right now, it is. Hang on, I got to get my Apple Watch up. Come on, man. It's not doing that. It's hot.
5: It's 80
2: degrees when I left at 3:30 this morning. Or yep. I got up at 3:30 this morning, okay? So just take care. Stay indoors. Dress accordingly and hydrate. Hydrate your old folks and heavy folks, all right? That's just down-home good advice, okay?
5: Just water. Water. Good old water. Do you just fine.
2: And as I reported earlier in the show, Jehovah's Witnesses are now telemarketing. It's so hot.
5: Oh, man. It's so stupid. JCPS canceling practices or calling, moving them indoors, if
2: that's
5: you will.
2: That's a biggie.
5: Yeah, that's huge. That's good. And any outdoor events. But, you know, Tony, you'll still see somebody out there jogging today at noon.
2: They can't help themselves. Jogging is an addiction.
5: You'll see somebody out there running today. I can get in. I can do this.
2: Jogging is an addiction. Oh. I watched two of my coworkers go through that. Terry and Cowdy Calhoun could not stop jogging.
5: Yeah.
2: It was crazy. All right. We thought this might be the outcome. The victim of the school bus shooting, the teenager that was gunned down after she tried to do the right thing and then tried to escape, was run down in a car by several people in a car and then shot her several times in the face. And she fought for her life for a week. and she lost it. Tammy Hawkins is the Metro Council representative for that area. She said Louisville is not safe. Mm-hmm. No kidding.
5: Yeah.
2: And she now went on with, and I'm sure Chief Humphreys is not happy about what she said. She said parents, that the responsibility of protecting their children ultimately falls on them, declaring that the city is currently operating in survival mode. Whatever that looks like for them, this is Tammy Hawkins talking, said how our parents should protect the kids. We are in a survival mode as a city, right? LMPD cannot be everywhere. LMPD cannot be at all the bus stops every single day. When asked whether that meant parents should carry firearms to protect their children if legally able to do so, Hawkins reiterated, whatever they need to do to protect their kids. Here we go.
5: You know, Tony, and folks are talking about this around the city. In fact, Bruce in Hillview reached out to us, and he had this to say.
16: Hey, this is Bruce from Hillview. The way they solve the problem with the kids, it has to start at home. When mom and dad doesn't supervise your children, this is what you get. This is what happens when you have a broken home.
5: So everybody's weighing on it, and Bruce has that take on it. We'd like to hear what people say. Hit that talkback line.
2: Human beings will do what they can get away with. Even the most disciplined people start to slack off if they have no one to call them out, right? I always say every man, even into his old age, should answer the three people or one of them. One or all three. Your mother, your wife, God. Choose one or all three, but you should answer. When you don't answer to anybody and you're an old dude, man, things just come off the tracks. Even for people that have lived a long time in life and are wise and whatever. Children are the same way. Around, you know, your workspace. If the boss said, hey, it doesn't matter what time you come in, but I really want you here at 8:30. If he said, you got to be here at 8:30, but there was no repercussions of not coming in at 8:30. People would wander in at 9, mm-hmm. 10 o'clock.
5: Yeah.
2: Dude, where you been?
5: Right.
2: I had things to do. I'm here now. And no repercussions. So when the kid has no repercussions at home, no repercussions when the police arrest them because there's no juvenile justice center to take them to, and when they get to school, there's no repercussions there because you got to keep the suspension numbers down, so they're just going to slap on the wrist and send them home. No repercussions are in every aspect of the kid's bubble. So now, of course... Now, again, I don't care if that's true. You cannot gun someone down and laugh as you run away. That's psycho behavior, and you belong in prison. Forever.
5: Well, and, you know, once they go to prison and they get a taste of it, first of all, I want to know when they do tab these people, who they are. I want to know a little bit about them. What went wrong? Because I think you could learn a lot from these folks. I mean, you shoot somebody in the face and you laugh about it and you drive off. It'd be interesting to get into the storyline of these individuals.
2: Disconnected from reality.
5: Yeah, and what caused that? Where did it start? And then we can start looking at, you know, holding people accountable. But right now, to your point, and as we mentioned in the 6 o'clock hour, that it's time for the chief, as the chief has said, we need that detention center here in Louisville.
2: I think part of it is that they don't feel like they have anything to live up to they don't have anything to look up to.
5: Yeah, there's nothing. Yeah, that's who
2: they look forward to.
5: That was the start with the...
2: my life's going to be crap, so I don't care.
5: Yeah, and that was the start with why kids got into drugs. And it was because they didn't have anything at home, they made fast money with drugs, and there's no accountability. So you start locking them up, you start putting them in with other folks that are a little bit more... that can make life a little bit more miserable for them, you might get a change of tune.
2: Look, you know, and kids are going to want to circle up for survival. So they're just like, I joined a gang because I need a crew. I need help. I can't be out here by myself.
5: Mm-hmm.
2: So I need some representation.
5: Right.
2: So I get that part. The problem is the gang's going to kill you in the end.
5: Yeah.
2: So, And here's the thing. LMPD knows who the gangs are. They know who all these people are. They know who they are. They just need to start going out and, you know, bring back the Viper units, bring back the, and I know we're working on a juvenile detention center. I see it. I drive by it almost every day on the way home from work. It's getting there.
5: Yeah.
2: But it's not finished yet. And too many guns. I mean, there's a couple of things. The kids have nothing to live for. They're just like, what I care about, what happens in my life.
5: Mm-hmm.
2: And then their guns are too available. I mean, how do they have a $400, $600 gun? Because they steal them most of the time. Mm-hmm. The guy that had the gun at the fairgrounds that was smoking a joint in front of a state trooper and was like, are you serious? So then he did his best to try to get away. When he jumped out of the golf cart, he fell and hit his head, and then they were trying to blame the state troopers. It's like, lady, I heard the video, trying to blame state troopers. He tried to jump out. Well, the gun he had on him reported missing months ago.
5: Mm-hmm. Well, see, and I know that, you know, people say give them something to do afterwards. I get that argument to a point, but we tried that.
2: No, everything.
5: We've given them programs. Yeah, we've given them programs. We've given them something to do. You know, it's just not working. So there's one alternative, and that's lock them up. But even when they get the detention center done, Tony, that's 64 beds.
2: That's not enough.
5: No, they'll fill that up ASAP.
2: No, that's not enough.
5: Yeah, so.
2: But at least it'll be a start.
5: Yeah, I know.
2: And it's really expensive. I don't know what the final total was, but I know Frankfurt gave us $60 million to build it. So I don't know what the total cost is in the end, but there you go.
5: Yeah.
2: You see, I'm going to talk about Bourbon and Beyond, man. You got to get your tickets. They are selling they're selling week-long of the 4 days, right? VIP, you got a two-day pass and a one-day pass. So I know the VIPs sell out really quickly.
5: Yeah.
2: If they haven't already, it is September 1st. I'm reminding you of Bourbon and Beyond. Hootie and the Blowfish, Dave Matthews Band, Foo Fighters, Queen of the Stone Age, Chris Stapleton, Counting Crows. It's going to be one of the good ones, dude. So Bourbon and Beyond is up front at September 24th. So you got time to make plans now. All right, folks. Isaacs, if you've been hurt, you got to go with the hammer. He's been doing it the longest. He is the best. His crew will take care of you. He was hit on a bicycle on River Road and broke his neck, and it took him a long time for rehab. I remember watching him drive around the neighborhood, and he had these giant mirrors sticking out. The kids used to call it the Mickey Mouse car because it looked like ears because he could not turn his head to look into his mirrors. So he knows what you've been going through. Go to wewin.com. Wewin.com if you need someone to take care of you after something bad has happened to you. Isaacs and Isaacs. Back after this on Kentuckiana's Morning News, fueled by Thornton's on News Radio 840 WHAS.
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5: Michigan jumping out, you know, getting a 20-point lead early to losing to App State. 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
2: All right, short break. Come back after this. I am Tony Vannetti. 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
25: Good morning, everyone. If you're heading out this hour, traffic starting to pick up. Still have an accident working at Jefferson Boulevard in Macaulay. This was an injury accident, plus they did some damage to a utility pole there. So LG&E on the scene making repairs again at Jefferson and Macaulay. At Flowervale and Dixie, an accident. At Dixie and Kendall, an accident. And also another one at Crumbs Lane and Janelle. It may slow you down this morning. Our next report in 10 minutes. I'm Bobby Yellis, News Radio 840 WHAS.
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2: Oh, I am so ready for college game day. Pat McAfee, Nick Saban, all that comes along with college football and full days. Now, the first weekend, Scott, and welcome back to Tuckahannis Morning News on News Radio 840 WHAS, fueled by Thornton's. The first weekend, it's spread out, right?
5: So that's right.
2: I think Purdue's playing on Friday, right? So Friday, Saturday, Sunday, and a Monday game. So plenty of games all 4 days, Scotty boy.
5: Yes, sir. Lots of games going on. One of those include the defending national champions, right? And we're talking, of course, Indiana football. They've got their Saturday opener against the Mean Green of North Texas. And adding an interesting storyline is North Texas will feature former Indiana quarterback Tavion Jackson. Jackson spent two seasons with the Hoosiers before transferring to Central Florida and now faces his former team in Bloomington.
23: Tavion played really good football for us in 24, came in at halftime of the Nebraska game and played a great second half and started the next week against Washington, a game that we won. And, you know, he saw action. He's very talented. He's got a live arm. He can run. He's a good athlete. He started a number of games last season, so he's a good player.
5: Indiana's ranked.
2: Okay, let me ask you a question here. To me, the big story is, since NIL, the SEC, since NIL and the playoffs, the 12-team playoffs, the SEC has struggled to win the championship. Yep. The last three winners of the national championship in a row were Big Ten, Big Ten, Big Ten.
5: Yep.
2: So
5: yep.
2: Can they continue that dominance, Scott?
5: That is the talk, and that is what everybody's trying to figure out and who your front runner is in the Big Ten. Obviously, The Ohio State University is loaded this year, and they think if they don't win the national championship, then yes, it will come out of somebody out of the SEC. That's yet to be seen. And as
2: what do you think that roster cost this year? Because I know it was 30-something million last year. I think they're at $40, $50 million for the roster at Ohio State football this year.
5: Right, and they just put in new field-level suites like what you have here at L&N Credit Union Stadium, $142,000 for those suites. I mean, Ohio State fans have money.
2: And by the way, when you get the suite, it's empty. You have to put furniture in it.
5: That's right.
2: You have to, and you buy the food. And oh, by the way, a case of waters is $4 at Kroger. At the football stadium, it's $120.
5: That's exactly right.
2: Okay.
5: So you're paying $147,000. I mean, I've been to games at the Shoe. I've been to the Michigan-Ohio State game there. I've been to other games. Ohio State fans have money, and Big Ten fans have money. So to your point, right now my money is going to go on the Ohio State University to win this thing altogether, but we'll see who comes out of the SEC. Speaking of the Big Ten, Tony, you were talking about USC is promising better attendance figures for the rest of its home games this season after a sparse showing in their season opener. An announced crowd of more than 51,000 for the Trojans game versus San Jose State appeared much smaller as temperatures for the noon Pacific kickoff were about 100 degrees. Fans were allowed to bring in more water than usual, but they said they do promise more fans. Well,

0: for sure. Lots of pasta. Lots of pasta. Louisville.com. Back after this.
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2: Traffic starting to pick up around Kentucky end of this morning if you're heading in through Floyd County. Starting to see a minor slowdown coming off the Georgetown-Edwardsville ramps and in past 150. Heading up 65 northbound, traffic building at the Waterson, past the fairgrounds and up through Hospital Curve. Watch for disabled vehicles, 65 northbound at the Outer Loop, and also watch for accidents working this morning at Dixie and Flowervale, Dixie and Kendall, and also Crumbs Lane and Janelle. Our next report in 10 minutes. I'm Bobby Yillis, News Radio 840 WHAS.
3: I'm WLKY meteorologist Matt Milosevic. The heat wave continues this Tuesday under mostly sunny to partly cloudy skies. Highs top out in the mid-90s. Lows only fall back to the middle 70s overnight. We're partly cloudy to mostly sunny once again. Highs in the upper 90s. Hottest of the summer expected tomorrow. And we'll stay in the upper 90s on Thursday. That's your latest WLKY forecast. I'm Matt Milosevic.
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5: 731, fair skies and 75 degrees outside the studios here at 4th Street Live. Good morning, everyone. I'm John Shannon, News Radio 840 WHAS, with a quick look at your headlines. Iconic Kentucky writer Wendell Berry has died at the age of 92. Jefferson County Public Schools canceling outdoor practices and competitions Wednesday and Thursday following a forecasted heat advisory. A restaurant close to the University of Louisville's campus facing emergency action following alleged underage drinking. The University of Louisville men's basketball team releasing its complete 2026-27 non-conference schedule. The Cards, who will enter their third year under head coach Pat Kelsey, officially start their 113th season against Chattanooga on opening night, November 2nd at the KFC Yum Center. And search crews are narrowing their focus to one person still unaccounted for after a deadly flash flood hit the Grand Canyon National Park over the weekend. Search and rescue efforts will resume this morning after another flash flood warning temporarily halted operations yesterday. More of Kentuckiana's morning news, fueled by Thornton's, rolls on right now. Your next news update at 8. I'm John Shannon, News Radio 840 WHAS.
0: Welcome back. 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Go by, and I actually go to Thornton's.com first and get yourself a rewarding, refreshing rewards app. Hello, lots of R's there. It really is one of those things that you need on your keychain, because there's a Thornton's every quarter mile down the road, and they're so convenient. And the food is good, the coffee is delicious, and the gas, of course, when you can get gas cheaper right now, I think that's the play. So get your refreshing rewards app at Thornton's.com. All right. NBC is reporting Social Security benefits will be cut for tens of millions of retirees by late 2032. That is 6 years from now. If Congress doesn't take action, they're going to take action, Scott. And if they don't, listen, you can't bail out the banks, the auto industry, and everybody else. Dwight seems to...
6: yeah, this perks me up pretty damn quick, because it's our money that we contributed to this. Let me ask you this question. Why is welfare never on the table when they say we got to make cuts? Why is welfare not ever on the table? It's a ploy.
0: I think it is. I agree with you that they scare us with these. Social Security's not going to be around. Yes, it will.
6: Yes, it will.
0: Because you have to, Scott. Look, if you're going to bail out every other industry, you're telling me you're not going to bail out the retired people?
6: Not to mention, it was our money that we didn't contribute it. It was extorted from our paychecks under penalty of law.
7: I think my wife said that at dinner, because I was telling Tony early on in the show that I've really sat down and I didn't know anything about how Social Security worked until just a few weeks ago. And so I sat down. In fact, you can go to, I believe it's login.gov or id.me, pick your profile, and you can throw out how much you're going to get. And my wife hadn't looked at either. And I was telling her how much I was going to get, at least. And she goes, I better get something. I worked all my life.
0: And, yes, because I don't think people realize your employer, you do 6.5 and your employer matches 6.5. So since you were, they upped it, but basically since you were 17 years old, you've contributed 13% of your salary to Social Security, and we don't get a fraction

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0: Oh, no, yeah.
1: How much more money you would have if that money was not extorted,
0: 13%.
1: Extorted from your check under every penalty
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0: So you can, you're right, Scott. You can look up, because I've looked up what if I go at 62 and a half, yeah. what it'll be, right? You can see that and see how much it's going to be at 65 and at 67. I used to do a financial show with Mercurial Wealth Advisors. And I decided during that show, I'm taking it at 62 and a half. I don't care. Oh, I said, too. I'm not waiting.
1: Me neither.
0: I'm not waiting. I said, I can take it. And look, after 3 years, you're limited in what you can make for 3 years. But after that, you can make whatever you want. Mm-hmm. You can go back to work if you want, getting Social Security. So how much is it worth? Now, the math is interesting, too, because if you take it at 62 and a half, it doesn't cost you a dollar until you're 78. Because you get the 3 years, you get 3 years of payments.
2: Right.
0: So spread that out over the next couple of years. So you know, it doesn't cost you a dollar until you're 78. I'm not promised 78. Nope.
2: Nope. You guys both talk about it. There's a movement on TikTok about this. Folks that are retired now that are telling stories exactly what you guys are talking about. So now it's got me thinking. Because ideally, I'd like to work until I was 70. Because then that would coincide right about the time my house is paid off.
0: Yeah. But, no, that's a good one. A paid off house is smart.
2: Yeah.
0: But you cannot, this isn't the 1970s, man.
2: I know.
0: You cannot plan out like that anymore.
2: I know.
0: Things
2: I know.
0: Change. one of my kids has children and they live in a different city. I'm gone.
2: You're leaving. You're done.
0: I'm gone. I'm going to wherever the grandkids are. Bottom line.
2: Mm-hmm.
0: So you cannot plan out. I say 24 months now.
2: Well,
0: I mean, no one,
2: that.
0: No true. One, even if you own your own business, yeah. If you're in the corporate world, you can't count on your job 24 months from now.
2: No, because in high school, we had a GM stamping plan kitty quarter from the house or the school. So you had your choice. You either went to college, you went to the military, or you went to work for GM.
0: Mm-hmm.
2: And then what you would do is if you went to work for GM when you're 18, you buy a modest house, you pay that off in 30 years, you're scot-free by the time you're 50 and you retire. You can't do that.
0: I wasn't listening when I was younger, and I had some older people in the business, and they were like, look, save your money.
2: Yeah.
0: Save your money because you're going to be 55 to 60. Mm-hmm. You're going to be tired of the game. Mm-hmm. They're tired of you. And if you have money put away, you can look at them and go, hey, man, thanks for everything. It was awesome. Great run.
2: Yeah.
0: And you can leave. But if you don't, if you make bad decisions and all the rest of it, then you're going to be stuck. You're going to have to go, yes, sir. I'll do it.
2: You see people like that, Tony, work. You see them working jobs. You see older people working like a retail job.
0: I mean,
2: you're talking really old people. And I don't mean that in a despairing way. I'm talking people close to 70.
0: Yeah.
2: Working in a retail job, trying to make ends meet.
0: Now, look, I've got friends on both sides. I've got ones that say, I will never not work. It's what brings happiness to me, yada, yada. I also have friends that are like, hey, how's retirement? Every day is Saturday. I can't believe I worked those last couple of years and gave them blankety blanks the last couple of years. Mm-hmm. No way, brother.
1: Oh, yeah. That's going to be me.
0: Oh,
1: I promise yeah. you. I promise you.
0: I will look at, and I'm older than my wife. She's 3.5 years younger than I am. Look, I go at 62 and a half. That house is going to be clean.
2: Yeah.
0: Dinner's going to be on the table.
2: Yeah.
1: You going to hire a maid?
0: No, man. I'm going to have an apron.
2: He's going to be the maid. He's going to be Jackie's maid.
0: Hubby's in charge. Yeah, I'll be maid. And let me tell you something. House will be run a little bit better.
2: Uh-oh.
1: Not me, baby. Uh-oh. I'm going to get me one of them fancy AI robot maids. Yeah.
0: That's another discussion that you're going to have. Hey, they're going to figure out how to cure all this. Yeah, if you have money.
1: Yep.
0: You can take those prescriptions. And, hey, you need new liver? Take this pill. Well, how much is the pill? $78,000. Don't.
2: Yeah, that's the number one thing I told my daughter when she started working, when she started her teaching. Get your 401k going. I mean, I can't tell you how much money I would have had I had a 401k going. And when I was in the military at the time, they were still doing pensions. So when you retired, you got a pension. Now the military has switched to the 401k. But it's scary to think the amount of money I would have. Now I got to play catch up.
0: And real quick, before we go to break, we're going to get Marty Book on here in a second. When you say, so in the millennials, there's a good percentage of them that are really doing it right. and they tend to be liberal. When they get older and they're the ones that took care of everything and they're going to be fine, they're going to be asked to take care of the other side that didn't do what it was right, they're going to come conservative real, real quick.
2: Right.
0: I did what I was supposed to do in the 20s and 30s, and you did not. Now you want me to carry you? No, I don't think so. Oh, wait a minute. That sounds a little like a conservative attitude. All right, short break. We'll come back. We'll talk Ford trucks and some sports on News Radio 840 WHAS.

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2: Lots of sunshine, a few passing clouds, and tons of heat. Highs in the mid-90s today, lows in the middle 70s overnight. We're going upper 90s tomorrow. That's your WLKY forecast. I'm Matt Milosevic.
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20: Ford Motor Company, they've got a lot going on these days. They're vying for a new military vehicle that's going to be electric and move troops that has a gun on the top of it. Marty Book from Earl Book's Carriage Ford, they get that thing. It's going to be, I think the reason, Marty Book, they're in for that is because the Lightning F-150 has so much power in it, the military kind of likes it.
21: Well, they're also recruiting shooters. They're talking to me about being one of the guys on the top, you know, with the gun. And
20: yeah, because they shoot those guys first.
21: Well, that's you know, shoot first, shoot and ask questions later, right. And then how it goes or something like that.
20: That's right. That's right.
21: Whatever.
20: That's right. Anyway. Well, yeah. And then the plant, the LAP plant here in Louisville, Marty. I read that article where they stripped that thing down to the four walls and rebuilt it out to build those new vehicles in there. That's going to be pretty cool when that thing starts rolling out, because they said they're going to be able to produce 40% more vehicles a day with the new line.
21: It's cool, man. I mean, it's all on the same platform, and the battery's underneath now. And so their plan is to make a car, a truck, an SUV, whatever. Just strip it down and put something else on top of it. And, you know, they showed us all kinds of prototypes when we was at the dealer meeting. And it's cool. It really is. Now, it's the key is affordability. And it starts out at $28,500, which we don't have anything that does that right now.
20: Right.
21: And that's very important. And for people to get over politics and realize electric cars are awesome.
20: Yeah. Yeah, no, it's going in that direction. You just can't tell people that they have to own it.
21: No.
20: They'll get there. If it's convenient, Americans love convenience. I mean, look, there's not one drive-through McDonald's. There's two. So if you tell people that it's more convenient and it's going to save them some money, they're going to do it.
21: Well, we're known as a healthy eating country. And so, you know, maybe you're right about the McDonald's thing. You make fun of me about these early, I call this early morning thing.
20: Yeah.
21: I thought that number's not the WHAS number.
20: No, okay. Inside baseball, it is still, you know, I get up at 3:30, but I still texted you my cell phone number, and you're like, you called it anyway.
21: I did. I thought there was some sort of trick going on, or you was working from home, or I didn't know what it was. Got that goofy mugshot of you whenever you call you that comes on there and scares.
20: All right. We'll talk about the October thing next month, but it's a big deal for community because you're raising canned goods for charity for Southern mm-hmm. Indiana. We'll talk about that. And by the way, I do a lot of gigs over the year, but you give away so many cool things on that event. We'll talk about that in the next 4 or 5 weeks, but that's coming up in October. Real quick, I got 2 minutes here. Tell me about the Big Ten has won the last 3 national titles, Michigan, Ohio State, and Indiana. Can the Big Ten continue with that streak and keep the SEC out of the national championship trophy?
21: You got 3 real contenders this year in Oregon, Ohio State, and Indiana. They're legit, all 3 of them. And it's been that way since everybody got to start paying people instead of just the SEC. And so it's changed the landscape of football. Indiana uses the portal, man. I mean, I got no shame for it or whatever. And, you know, Josh Hoover coming in at quarterback, he's getting all kinds of accolades for how he's showed up to camp and stuff. So, you know, we'll see. But the one thing, Tony, we talked before about the schedules of, it's not just Indiana, it's all these guys. But it's because a loss is so detrimental that people's not wanting to do it. Well, they're talking about now, if they expand this thing to 32 teams, they're talking about doing something where they're going to force you to play somebody that's real.
20: Yes. Yeah.
21: In those first few games, and it'll be SEC versus Big Ten and the other 2 versus each other.
20: Right.
21: Or whatever. but it won't kill your season if you lose. And then the other thing, there's a positive to it also. Sometimes you're going to win. And that puts you in a position too. So, you know, it'll be better for the game. This thing's ever changing, man. It's a fluid situation. You know, it's just... It's weird.
20: Well, I think part of what you're saying is true with the paying the players. Once you could pay the players legally and take other players from programs, and you couldn't have three tight ends that were all Americans, now you just have one because the other two were going to go get paid somewhere else. I get that part, but also the playoffs. Like, you had to be invited to the national championship game, you know, and that's why the SEC, when you're just cherry-picked out there, you got to win one game, right? So then it became you got to win four. So now you got to win four. Look at Notre Dame the first year of the playoffs. I mean, nobody picked them to go to the national championship game, and they never would have been picked for the national championship game. And they rolled through that playoffs, and it was awesome. Indiana, same way, second year.
21: Well, that's what the thing with this is. You're right, because whenever it was just like four teams, SEC was going to get somebody.
20: Yep.
21: There was just nothing. And they might get two. And a lot of times they did get two.
20: Yep.
21: And stuff like that. And maybe sometimes they deserved it. I don't know. But it's a moving situation. There's a lot of it that makes it better. There's a lot that makes it better. There's a lot of traditionalists that don't necessarily like your thing. I can see both sides.
20: Yeah, they do that. And then they guess what they're going to do on Saturday? Watch the games. Marty Book for Earl Books, Carriage Ford. 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It's Best Buy a Country Mile. Marty, we love you, buddy. Have fun watching college football this weekend.
21: We'll do it, brother.
20: See you, babe. All right, back after this on News Radio 840 WHAS. Stick around.

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3: Lots of sunshine, a few passing clouds, and tons of heat. Highs in the mid-90s today, lows in the middle 70s overnight. We're going upper 90s tomorrow. That's your WLKY forecast. I'm Matt Milosevic.
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20: bam. All right, man, just about wrapping up hour number two of Kentucky Anna's Morning News. Tony and Dwight Show coming up next. I want to thank Thornton's for fueling our show all morning. Make sure you get your refreshing rewards app at thorntons.com. Scott, coming up next, we're going to talk about the shooting and the young lady that she passed away yesterday afternoon. She was fighting for her life for a week. We'll talk about what Tammy Hawkins had said, her representative for Metro Council. We'll also talk about Donald Trump talking about data centers, Cat in the Hat, TikTok. Mm. We'll explain it to Dwight, and I need explaining also. Plus, we'll talk about Bourbon and Beyond. Yes. It's now turned over to the calendar of September 1st.
21: Yes.
20: So it's time to start talking about Bourbon and Beyond. But Scott, you got some sports for me real quick before we get to the top.
21: Yeah, you bet, Tony. And something else that has folks excited here locally, that of course is Louisville. It's game week. The Cardinals going to take on Ole Miss in Nashville. Folks making plans to head down there, maybe taking a couple days off early from work and head down and see the sights and sounds in Nashville. And well, more good news, Coach Jeff Brohm talking to the media yesterday.
22: I think Isaac's ready to go. He's had a good camp. He's fresh. I think we've got a good running back room as well around him that will play also. Getting them enough touches and getting them ball in space and letting them do their things is what we got to do. And they've got to be sound in the passing game, protect the football, and then go make plays when they touch it. And but I feel confident Isaac's ready to go.
21: Coach Jeff Brohm talking about Isaac Brown. He's healthy and ready to roll.
20: Yeah, he's the best friend of Lincoln Kleinholz,
21: new
20: $5 million quarterback for U of L. He'll be his best friend.
21: Yeah, I can't wait to see what this team looks like, Tony. So many moving parts. It's going to be a lot of fun. And we get it on a Sunday, so we still, even when we're done with all the games on Saturday, we still get, of course, the Louisville Cardinals.
20: And when Jeff has a playmaker at tight end, look out.
21: Oh, no doubt about it. So we'll see. And then finally, when we get out here, the NFL waiting a week to get underway, but Colts receiver Keenan Allen is facing OWI and endangerment charges after police found him behind the wheel of a vehicle stopped along a curb in downtown Indianapolis. According to Indianapolis's WIBC, Indiana attorney Mario Massimani says Allen's case could be tried different from that of a typical OWI.
23: If the car is on, you're operating the vehicle. You might not be driving it, but you're operating it. So they changed the law to make it easier for prosecutors to be able to prosecute somebody for driving a vehicle while intoxicated.
21: So as far as a possible sentence?
23: If he has no criminal history, more than likely what will happen is he will be put on probation for up to a year, in which he will have to do standard terms and conditions of probation. But also he will be required to get an evaluation, a drug and alcohol evaluation, and do any sort of recommended treatment.
21: He was a playmaker for the Chargers.
20: That's why they changed the name from DUI to OW, operating instead of driving.
21: That's it. And right. So he's expected to be a playmaker and fill a void for the Colts. We'll see what happens. Also, the L.A. Rams, they signed tackle Aaron Donald. They are now the hands-down clear favorites to win Super Bowl 61. They're going off at plus 500, the next closest, Lamar Jackson and the Ravens at plus 1,000.
20: All right. Thank you, Scott Fitzgerald. We're going to the Tony and Dwight Show. It's coming up next. To keep it where you got it on Kentucky Anna's Morning News. 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
20: Good morning, everyone. If you're heading up on the Snyder Freeway, it looks like we have an accident working on the Snyder Freeway eastbound near Smyrna. Left shoulder, left lane blocked. Looks like there's some people out there walking around this accident site, so be very careful through there. Traffic's backed up all the way back to Preston. Then we have another crash working 65 southbound at St. Catherine, causing a backup. And if you're coming in through Floyd County, slow-and-go traffic on 64 eastbound off the Georgetown ramps and in past U.S. 150. Our next report in 10 minutes about Yellis News Radio 840 WHAS.
3: I'm WLKY meteorologist Matt Milosevic. We continue to bake in a heat wave. Some of our hottest temperatures of the summer expected through the middle of the week. This Tuesday, mostly sunny to partly cloudy skies. Highs top out in the mid-90s, lows in the middle 70s. Tonight, we're going upper 90s and dry tomorrow, and we'll keep the high heat in the upper 90s Thursday. That's your latest WLKY forecast. I'm Matt Milosevic.
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4: It's a couple minutes now after 8 o'clock. Fair skies holding steady at 75 degrees outside the studios here at 4th Street Live. Good morning, everyone. I'm John Shannon, News Radio 840 WHAS. The teenage girl who was shot at a Jefferson County Public Schools bus stop last week has died. The Jefferson County coroner identifying 16-year-old Danity Green as the victim of the August 25th shooting at a JCPS bus stop. The Valley High School student had been in critical condition since she was shot around 8 a.m. while waiting for her bus on Beach Street in the Park Duval neighborhood. Witnesses reported they saw a group of teens shoot her, laugh, then drive off. Some heard as many as 5 gunshots. Louisville Metro Police homicide detectives still searching for the suspects as well as a motive for the shooting. If you have any information on the case, call the LMPD Anonymous Crime Tip Hotline at 502-574-LMPD. Jefferson County Public Schools canceling outdoor practices and competitions Wednesday and Thursday following a forecasted heat advisory. The district taking no chances. It's also rescheduling activities on other days to keep the student-athletes out of the worst of the heat, according to April Brooks, who oversees athletics and activities for JCPS. Dr. Victor Kremser of Norton Sports Health says humidity is a major concern as rising core temperatures can lead to heat exhaustion. Meanwhile, Brooks adds the district trainers and coaches are trained to recognize and prevent heat exhaustion, and the fans also need to take precautions. 8:03 at News Radio 840 WHAS. The Shively Police Department implementing new safeguards for the use of flock cameras. Paul Miles is following the story.
5: Last week, a Shively police officer was arrested after he allegedly conducted more than 2,000 unauthorized flock searches. Chief Andre Bottom says a review found a significant gap in the process of auditing searches.
24: We cannot promise misconduct will never happen, but we can promise stronger controls and accountability.
5: Officers must now enter a report number to conduct a flock search, and the system is continuously monitoring and flagging any unusual searches. I'm Paul Miles.
4: President Donald Trump announcing new drug price deals with nearly a dozen drug makers. Mark Mayfield reports.
25: While joined by some of the pharmaceutical CEOs at the White House, Trump said this is a continuation of his favored nation policy for drug prices.
26: Our most favored nation's discounts represent the largest reduction in prescription drug prices in the history of our country and in the history of medicine.
25: Trump said people in the U.S. now pay some of the lowest prices in the world. The president first unveiled the administration's framework for lowering drug prices and insurance premiums back in January. I'm Mark Mayfield.
4: The 8 o'clock hour of the Tony and Dwight Show, Tuesday edition, starts right now. Your next news update coming up at the bottom of the hour. 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
27: All right, we're going to do it once more. And this time, no mistakes. 1, 2, 3, 4.

0: This is Jack Fox. It's time to get up, get out, and start the day with Tony Vannetti right now on 840 WHAS.
1: Oh, it's going to be hot today. Hot, hot, hot for the next couple of days. When I left the house at 4 or something this morning, it was 80 degrees. And I've told you many times here in Kentuckiana's Morning News, I know the humidity because I can't open my front door.
2: Yeah, it's not the heat, it's the stupidity. But how about the timing of this weather? We get all the way through the Kentucky State Fair.
1: No.
2: You don't have to stand on this business on the asphalt next to the cotton candy machine.
1: Yeah.
2: That was a blessing the past 2 weeks.
1: WLKY forecast says heat index will be over 100 just in a couple of hours here. Again, 80 degrees at 3:30 in the morning this morning. So by lunchtime, it's going to be 86. The record today is 96. They think they're going to get it today.
2: Let's break it, baby. And keep saying indices. It makes you sound more meteorology.
1: Very important. It is the Tony and Dwight Show, brought to you by the Kentucky Office of Highway Safety. Dwight, we sort of knew this outcome was going to happen. We were not hearing good things from University Hospital that this young lady was fighting for her life, but the shots were just in places in her face and in areas around her chest that just made it hard for her to survive. And then the conversation started to go, even if she survives, that the quality of life and the struggles after that was going to be really, really hard. But here's the thing. She ended up dying yesterday. She is the girl at the bus stop last week that escaped. She was trying to run from a fight that people were trying to make her get into a physical fight. All she wanted to do was get on a bus and go to Valley High School for school, high school. And she was gunned down. So Tammy Hawkins, she is the representative for this young lady in her district for Metro Council. She warned parents that the responsibility for protecting children ultimately falls on them, declaring that the city is currently operating in survival mode. Whatever that looks like for them, how the parents should protect their kids, we are in survival mode as a city, right? LMPD cannot be everywhere. LMPD cannot be at these bus stops every day. When asked whether the parents should carry firearms to protect their children, if legally able to do so, Hawkins reiterated, whatever they need to protect their kids.
2: You and I may not agree on this, but I'll go ahead and give you my take anyway. It's my belief that she's not wrong, that the only way to stop a bad guy with a gun is a good guy with a gun or a good girl with a gun. Going back to this, to the loss of this child's life, which is just sickening. Couple of things. Somebody has to know something about these dirtbags that cut her down in cold blood, just waiting on the bus stop, God love her.
1: Right.
2: So say something. By God, say something today. Number two, I'll be really interested, once they find these scumbags, to know if there were previous prior violence on their sheets and some lenient, lousy Louisville judge just let them off the hook. Now, I don't know this to be true, but if I were a betting man, right now is where I would push all my chips in to say that these scumbags, they've been before judges before, and these judges, I cannot explain. Why do they have such a love affair with violent criminals? Because they do.
1: The problem with that is that all your chips are about $2.75. But we took calls, too. You could go to the talk back. It's a little microphone at our website, iHeart app. It's on the corner. Just click it and leave a 30-second message. We already got calls on this for today.
3: Randy Scott, Shepherdsville. I want to know, where are the witnesses? That little girl could not have been the only one at the bus stop.
2: Right on.
3: Where are the witnesses?
2: Right on, man. That's what I was saying.
1: Boy, LMPD's been very quiet on this investigation. To me, that means they're locked in.
2: Me too.
1: And to me, I think, I'm not trying to be an idiot here, but I watch a lot of NCIS and all that. You don't have to be a genius to know she called someone. The person that was trying to fight, allegedly was trying to get her to fight, called someone and said, y'all need to come up here. Then they came up here. So if there's a call at that location, they know who that is. Plus, to this person's point, the witnesses, unless they're doing, I'm not going to say anything because they're scared.
2: That's exactly
1: what's going on. And by the way, they should be.
2: Yeah, they should be, right, yeah. Because there is retaliation, and it goes back to Louisville judges. If you know that the violent scumbag will be released damn near immediately.
1: Did you not hear from Chief Humphreys last week, there was like people know that these people have been an issue. Like they know who it is.
2: Right. And here's another thing that's really quite chilling is these scumbags are walking around amongst us right now. If they'll do that to a child, what will they do for you for $5, for 50 cents, for a wristwatch, for you insert anything right here?
1: Tammy Hawkins was right. She was like, Louisville is not safe. There's no question, Tammy. That is correct. You could be standing there trying to buy a bagel or a soda or something, and these psychopaths are standing next to you. And if they get caught, they need to go away. Bye-bye. You don't get to play with anybody else.
2: Yeah, if they, this would be a high-profile case, so maybe the Hall of Justice will finally do the right thing, but I want to follow it all the way through. I've got 100% confidence that the LMPD will get these scumbags. I promise you they will.
1: I think so, too.
4: Hey, this is Bruce from Hillview. The way they solve the problem with the kids, it has to start at home. When mom and dad doesn't supervise your children, this is what you get. This is what happens when you have a broken home.
2: I'm with him on that, but you can't legislate morality nor any of this business. You know what I mean?
1: I don't care what situation you're from. You should not. Your own humanity tells you not to shoot a little girl in the face and laugh about it afterwards. Allegedly, that's what's happened. So to me, that's so far over the top. I don't care what environment there is.
2: No, you got to be pure evil to do that. To take a life of a child and then to laugh as you're running away.
1: They clearly don't believe that they're going to live long anyway. I think that's most of the folks down there that are killing each other and robbing and doing this and coming out to Middletown and J-Town and everywhere else and breaking into cars. They don't really think they have a future anyway. So they're just doing these things until, I guess, the rate for homicide is too high. We're about 40 more than Miami right now.
2: God.
1: I think that was last year's number.
2: Think about that.
1: We're 40 more than Miami last year. Miami was somewhere in the 70s, and we were... No, I'm sorry, way more than 40. I think we were... Miami was somewhere in the 70s, and we were 128 or something.
2: Let that sink in.
1: Yeah. Yeah, there's no doubt. All right, let's talk about this before we get to a break. Cat in a Hat, TikTok. So someone came out with an AI-generated Cat in a Hat where this Dr. Seuss character was posting online where the character was lurking in the dark, peering into windows and standing under streetlights, all creepy. So then the Cat in the Hat would mention school names. That's why Assumption did a digital day yesterday. Trinity sent out they were mentioned also. They sent out a memo to parents and was like, we're going to go to school. You have to make these decisions on a Sunday night. And I wonder what day... Scott, your daughter's a teacher. What day in you want to be a teacher degree school that they cover TikTok, a creepy TikTok, you know, threatens your school? Like, really?
5: Yeah, they don't cover that. And, you know, when you have these threats that are made on teachers every single day by students, you know, teachers talk and they hear those stories and they share them with each other. My daughter tells me she hears teachers being threatened by students at the youngest of ages. They don't teach that stuff in the classroom, you know, and it's just not something they're prepared for. And it's sad that they have to be up against this.
1: Yeah, it's, I mean, you're not prepared for this.
5: Yeah, nobody, it's who like, had Cat in the Hat on their radar?
2: Right.
5: It's, you know?
1: It's like, what is going on?
5: Because I got the email, our boss Gus sent us the email that LMPD put out, and it just said Cat in the Hat. So I sent it to my wife and she goes, what is this? And I said, I think it might be related to the Assumption School closing. She goes, well, they didn't say anything about it in there. I said, I know. That's the world we live in. This is 2026.
1: Who's safer, kids in Tel Aviv or kids in Jefferson County Public Schools?
2: Tel Aviv by a million miles. Are you kidding me?
1: Right?
2: Yeah.
1: At this point?
2: Yes.
1: They're in an area where everyone wants to kill them, and it's dangerous, and it's crazy. And I think those kids are safer than Jefferson County Public Schools at a school bus stop or at their school.
2: Evidently.
1: Wow. Okay.
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7: I'm WLKY meteorologist Matt Milosevic. We continue to bake in a heat wave. Some of our hottest temperatures of the summer expected through the middle of the week. This Tuesday, mostly sunny to partly cloudy skies. Highs top out in the mid-90s, lows in the middle 70s tonight. We're going upper 90s and dry tomorrow, and we'll keep the high heat in the upper 90s Thursday. That's your latest WLKY forecast. I'm Matt Milosevic.
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1: Shocked that he got convicted, to tell you the truth. I mean, he had a book. He did a book or whatever. His name is Keefe D. Davis.
2: Yeah.
1: Dwayne Keefe D. Davis. And he's going to prison for probably the rest of his life, just like you said. Now, this is in our wheelhouse, right? This is in all three of ours wheelhouse. This is the East Coast, West Coast, Tupac, Biggie, whole thing.
2: I was always Midwest rap, but right there in the middle.
1: Yeah.
2: But yes, it's not the same. No, it's not the same.
1: No, you had to get to Eminem before you got to Midwest. prosecutors argued again, Davis supplied the murder weapon, but they couldn't prove that he really was involved except for the own information that he gave over.
2: Right.
1: Is stupid.
2: It's very stupid. It's just like the OJ. I didn't do it, but if I did, here's how I would have done it.
1: So my question to you
2: Yeah.
1: is, you know, kid molesters and other crimes, when they get into prison, they do not have...
2: They don't fare well.
1: A, they don't fare well, or B, they don't last long. Well, do you think that there are Tupac people or the gang affiliation will get this?
2: Well, here's the good news. In the penitentiary, which, by the way, I did 8 years in the penitentiary ministry.
1: Ministry. Yeah, ministry. He did the ministry. He didn't do 8 years in the pen.
2: But what? They've got a strict... Here's one thing I know, Tony and Scott Fitzgerald. They have a strict no gangs policy in the penitentiary, so he's probably safe.
0: He was a member of the South Side, and I think you said this, Tony, the South Side Compton Crips.
2: Yeah, but so. But if in a penitentiary they have a strict no gangs.
0: So you can't
2: I'm
0: do
2: sure
0: gangs.
2: He's going to have... I'm thinking, just fine.
0: Yeah. I'm thinking the Bloods are going to want to get a piece of him. Did you guys ever see that movie Colors when it was out?
2: Of course we did. Great soundtrack.
1: Come on.
0: Yeah, with a little iced tea in there. Oh,
1: Sean Penn.
0: Sean Penn and Robert Duvall.
1: Oh, come on.
0: Wasn't that good?
1: It was awesome.
0: Yeah, it was.
1: And here's the thing. Things got worse.
0: Yes.
1: Since that movie.
0: Yes, they did.
1: How could it possibly be true, but things got worse since Colors? What was it, 90, 92,
0: yeah,
1: something like that?
0: Early yeah, early 90s. Yeah.
1: That's crazy. So Dwayne Keefe D. Davis basically prosecutes himself by being stupid, and he's going to spend the rest of his life in jail. But hey, he's got street cred.
2: And he did a great duet with Elton John. Elton John and Keefe D.
0: I knew he was going to go there. I knew it.
2: Keefe D. with her Don't Go Breaking My Heart.
0: Knew you were going to go there.
2: Keefe D.
1: Yeah, okay.
2: Hey, what are you going to name your kid? Frank or Michael? No, I'm thinking Keefe. Here's some Tupac right now. I was hoping this was the radio end.
0: This is straight out of our music library here at iHeart. Trust me, Dwight.
2: Okay, right, this is the Tony.
1: Yeah. This is the Tony and Dwight Show, where we are brought to you by the Kentucky Office of Highway Safety, and it is hot. WLKY forecast calls for a record high today. It is 96 actual numbers, the record. It will feel like triple digits. I saw actually earlier today a funeral procession.
2: Yeah.
1: It actually went through a Dairy Queen.
2: On the way to work, I saw, you know what I saw that was so hot?
1: What?
2: I saw two fire hydrants chasing a dog.
1: Oh, I got one better than that.
2: Okay.
1: I actually saw Optimus Prime down here at 4th Street Live.
2: Yeah?
1: Yeah, instead of turning himself into a jet, he turned himself into an air conditioner. It's hot is the point.
2: It's never too hot for your Southern Comfort hot tub, baby. Telling you, man, I was in it last night. I'll be in it today. What do? You turn the temperature off and you go with the ambient temperature of the weather. You still get that nice massaging, relaxing water massage in your Southern Comfort hot tub. Now you're thinking, well, I can't afford that. Au contraire.

0: Milosevic. The heat wave continues this Tuesday under mostly sunny to partly cloudy skies. Highs top out in the mid-90s. Lows only fall back to the middle 70s overnight. We're partly cloudy to mostly sunny once again. Highs in the upper 90s. Hottest of the summer expected tomorrow. And we'll stay in the upper 90s on Thursday. That's your latest WLKY forecast. I'm Matt Milosevic.
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2: 831, sunny skies, 76 degrees in downtown Louisville. Good morning, everyone. I'm John Shannon, News Radio 840 WHAS, with a look at your headlines. Triple-digit heat indices have prompted the National Weather Service to issue a heat advisory for Jefferson County and surrounding southern Indiana counties through Thursday night at 7 p.m. Local leaders demanding answers after a 16-year-old Valley High School student was shot to death while waiting for her school bus last week. 16-year-old Danity Green died yesterday at U of L Hospital. Police say an 11-year-old child was airlifted to a Louisville hospital with life-threatening injuries after being struck by a vehicle in Breckinridge County Monday evening. A former Jackson County, Indiana deputy facing official misconduct charges following allegations of running thousands of unauthorized license plate searches through Flock cameras. And the Supreme Court giving the green light to President Trump's White House ballroom. The High Court ruled 5-4 yesterday to grant the president's emergency request to block a lower court ruling that would have halted construction. More of the Tony and Dwight Show continues next. Your next news update at 9. I'm John Shannon, News Radio 840 WHAS.
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4: Welcome back, Kentuckiana's Morning News. 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
5: Speaking about the heat, Jefferson County Public Schools have canceled all outdoor athletic practices and competitions for 2 days, which I think is a right thing to do. I applaud them for that. The cancellations for Wednesday and Thursday.
4: I can hear the football coach now going, "Wait a minute, man. Can we just go in the gym? We can run some plays in the gym. We've got shorts and some tennis shoes, man. Come on. We'll do some calisthenics, man. I can run some offensive sets. What's going on here?"
5: Yeah, probably threw a few choice words around, too, but
6: only if he wears those bike shorts wrap around the waist.
5: Perfect.
4: Well, by the way, we all did that. It was like, if we had to, we were like, "All right, we're having football practice in the gym." "Oh, we are? What?"
5: Of course we did. Dolly Parton's estate has announced Dolly Fest. It's going to be a two-day festival. It's going to be held on the same day between Nashville and London in 2027. This is in lieu of a public ceremony for her funeral. Originally planned for her 80th birthday in 2026, it had to be postponed because of health challenges. Parton's family did hold a private service. It was not a public ceremony. That was in accordance to Dolly Parton's wishes. But her great niece went ahead and shared the heartfelt tribute on Instagram, reflecting on her mother's life. If Dolly Parton said, "No, I don't want anything public," and then the niece goes and shares it on Instagram, is that in poor taste? I don't know.
4: Well, the funerals are for the people that are alive. But you want to adhere to whatever the person that died. But really, here's the thing. You really don't have a choice.
5: Well, I'll tell you this. One of the greatest men I've looked up to my entire life and still do is Lieutenant Colonel Edgar Witten.
4: Mm-hmm. Your uncle.
5: World War II, Vietnam, and Korea veteran. His wishes, and he told me the last time he saw him, he goes, "You'll never see me again." He lived in Florida. He would commute back here. He said, "When I die, no funeral. We'll have him cremate me, and that's that."
4: I've had three friends.
5: Well, we didn't do that. He said he wasn't.
4: Oh, you didn't do it.
5: He said he wants no marker, the whole bit.
4: Twice.
5: So
4: you're doing what this niece did.
5: After I...
4: Worse.
5: After I gained possession. Oh, way worse. Way worse. So after I obtained his ashes, me and my other uncle, we decided, let's go ahead and bury him in Campground Cemetery down in Bonneville. We did. We got him this beautiful, gorgeous headstone, Lieutenant Colonel Edgar Witten. Gets worse.
4: Oh, boy.
5: About 2 years later, we shopping for headstones for somebody else. We go, "Look at this big bench." So we got a big bench.
4: Oh, no.
5: To sit right in front of his grave.
4: Oh, my Lord.
5: Yes.
4: Here's the thing.
5: And it says Witten, and it has a Bible verse on it.
4: I mean... Dwight is as solid as they come, salt of the earth. He just threw everything the uncle

0: throwing it away. But it is for the living. It's not for the dead person.
1: Right.
0: I apparently are on the same page with Charmelay the God. Do you know that who that is?
1: He's a disc jockey somewhere, but...
0: No.
1: Yeah, he is.
0: Is he?
1: Yeah.
0: I thought he was a rapper or something.
1: No. Charlemagne the God?
0: Yeah.
1: Do you have to have a little bit of an ego, call yourself a god?
0: I would not go there.
1: I would never go there.
0: Charmelay the God criticized... See, remember I said, I'm so sick of these people on Facebook that are making dollies about them, and they're upset that one politician is celebrating her, so they were crying because they're like, you don't get her with this, she's our side.
1: She's our dolly.
0: Charmelay the God criticized celebrity tributes after Dolly Parton's death on August 25th. On The Breakfast Club, he said... Oh, I guess he is a DJ. I'm sick of people making people's death about them. It's all about the interaction you had with the person as opposed to celebrating the person and their lives. He said he never met Parton, but that her legacy and works such as the Imagination Library already speak for themselves. He still praised her as a star who transcends every race, every demographic, and every age. I agree.
1: I agree, too.
0: I agree. You don't get to claim her as a political party, either side. For Dolly Parton, or get upset because somebody else made a tribute to her. Come on, yeah, now.
1: I don't get it.
0: Yeah, it's crazy.
1: And you don't always have to say something either.
0: What?
1: I take my own advice on that. You don't always have to say something on an issue on social media.
0: No, you do not.
1: Try to get back. Let's keep it on the entertainment.
0: This is how I feel. Everyone should know.
1: Let's keep it on entertainment and singers, particularly moving from a. Dolly Parton to Lionel, baby. American singer Lionel Richie. That's what he calls himself in concert.
0: Ugly.
1: He was hospitalized and put in the intensive care unit after concert. This happened in St. Louis on August 29th. He's 77 years old, Lionel is. Checked himself into a hospital for possible dehydration after the show. He's had another scare in June as well, but he's 77 years old. Look, the Stones are in their 80s. All these artists, they're well into their 70s and 80s. They keep touring. Is it just because they can't stop? There's something. They want the adoration? I don't know, because I can't wait to retire.
0: I don't know, man. I mean, you know, I've been on this bandwagon for a long time. I've been making fun of you and the AC/DCs and all that for years. I mean, especially after AC/DC broke up, one of them lost their hearing. Remember, one of them was in the hospital forever. One was charged with murder or something.
1: Yeah, I think it was Phil Rudd.
0: And I was like, they're getting back? I was like, how many of the AC/DCs? Is it just a D and an A or a C and a...
1: No.
0: Who's left?
1: Well, Malcolm, God rest his soul, passed. Malcolm Young, Angus's brother. But it's Malcolm, Brian, I don't know who's on this tour, but a few years back it was Cliff Williams, Phil Rudd, Angus, Malcolm, and Brian himself. But it was Brian Johnson that lost his hearing.
0: I have some sad news for you. Both of you.
1: Okay. Hang on. Scott, give me that hat. I want to hold on to it.
2: Okay, here you go.
1: I'm going to hold on to my hat.
2: Take that. Quick.
1: Okay, thank you.
2: All right.
0: Buffalo Wild Wings is closing some location.
1: Shut your mouth, man. Don't do this to me.
0: I'm sorry. Don't kill the messenger. I'm so sorry.
1: Why would you do this to me on a Tuesday?
2: They still have that Express location, right? That's getting rave reviews.
0: What's the Express?
2: That's the one that's over there by the Cardinal Stadium. You know that shopping village that's there by Elon Stadium?
0: I do not know what you speak of, Scott.
1: Whoa, whoa, whoa. Yeah, are you telling me you don't go in and dine in?
0: It's a drive-through.
2: It's like a walk-in. It's like a mini version of it. But they got your wings right. And I'm a wing connoisseur. I love my wings as much as I love my beer.
1: Okay, that's where I was going.
2: Yeah,
1: for me, the experience is to get those wings, the nachos, and that tall Pilsner glass.
2: Yes,
1: of draft.
2: Yes,
1: there's no. You know how Coca-Cola has a different kind of taste.
2: Yep.
1: At McDonald's.
0: Mm-hmm.
1: If you ask me, Buffalo Wild Wings has a different kind of taste when it comes to their Coors Light.
2: And they said that those glasses are specifically engineered for that purpose.
0: I guarantee it.
1: They're good. They're amazing.
0: Look, I did not drink for 13 years, and that was the one thing I would miss.
1: Buffalo Wild Wings?
0: Yeah, going to Buffalo Wild Wings with friends and watching them drink out of that big Pilsner. Buffalo Wild Wings was cool for us because it was the one place I could meet Dwight or other buddies, watch a game, and have a good time out.
2: Yep.
0: But I also took my kids, after practice, everybody going to Buffalo. We went to Buffalo Wild Wings. It was founded in 1982 in Columbus, Ohio, But they are closing a ton of these, and you've got to check out the list.
1: So some of these Louisville Buffalo Wild Wings is an interesting story. It's they were owned by, or possibly still owned by,
0: Titus,
1: a friend of ours, Eric Titus.
0: Yeah.
1: What's interesting is he started out at the original Buffalo Wild Wings, I believe in Ohio.
0: Oh, really?
1: And he was a busboy. And then he worked his, he worked his way up.
0: He owns six of them. I knew that.
1: I don't know how many, at what point he did. He might have sold, But it was interesting because Eric Titus, he started out as a busboy with the original one and winds up being a franchisee. I love stories like that.
0: The brand was bought by the same company that owns Dunkin', Donuts, and Arby's. So they've lost some money, and they're going to be closing some Buffalo Wild Wings across the nation. No word on the ones that are in Louisville.
2: The one I'm talking about is, but it's called Buffalo Wild Wings Go, and it's over there. It's in that strip mall across from L&N Credit Union Stadium. And you basically, you walk in, you can order on the app, you just walk in, boom, you're out. So like if you're going to tailgate for the game.
1: It just reminded me, it used to be one of the great television campaigns is everybody was watching an NFL game. It's been probably a decade since they've done this. Everybody's watching a football game and it's getting ready to end. So they hit a Buffalo Wild Wings button to send it over overtime so they can have more time drinking.
0: Oh, you remember that commercial? That was a great commercial. That was a great commercial.
1: The ref, he would go to the ref, he would call a bad play.
0: I'm sorry to be Trent Reznor here.
1: Oh, okay, too late.
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4: WLKY meteorologist Matt Milosevic. We continue to bake in a heat wave. Some of our hottest temperatures of the summer expected through the middle of the week. This Tuesday, mostly sunny to partly cloudy skies. Highs top out in the mid-90s, lows in the middle 70s. Tonight, we're going upper 90s and dry tomorrow, and we'll keep the high heat in the upper 90s Thursday. That's your latest WLKY forecast. I'm Matt Milosevic.
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1: Yeah.
2: This is the one they use on College Game Day on ESPN.
0: Oh, do they?
2: Yeah.
3: I got a piece. Now I want to hear Parked Out by the Lake.
0: I do too.
3: I'm still parked out by the lake.
0: College Game Day is back, bro. Pat McAfee, which my wife absolutely loves.
2: Yeah.
0: She watches, she never watched College Game Day before Pat McAfee. She does now. When he did that high dive in little tiny swimsuit.
2: You like, do you guys ever have that discussion, like when you're a couple, like, you know, if you were to fall off the face of the earth, who's your go-to?
0: Oh, yeah. Pat McAfee's her now, for
3: mine's,
0: sure.
3: Mine's Steve Buscemi.
2: Who's Susan? For Susan or you?
3: No, for me.
2: Oh, I got
3: Steve,
2: you.
3: Okay. Hi, Steve Buscemi.
2: You like that wandering eye.
3: Mine's a girl from Friends. What's her name?
0: Jennifer Aniston.
3: Yeah.
0: Mm-hmm. Mine changes all the time.
3: Does it really?
0: Yeah.
3: Yeah, yours was...
0: I'll just yell out, that's my new one.
3: Flavor of the day?
0: Yeah, basically.
3: You're very loyal, are you?
0: I'm forgetting that one. Yeah, forget that one.
2: Right.
0: That's my new one.
2: All right.
0: But College Game Day, Louisville plays down, and a lot of people calling and going, hey, you going down? Memphis, I'm sorry, in Nashville, you got Ole Miss. That's going to be a heck of a game.
3: Okay, I got to stop you right there.
0: Yeah.
3: Because you do exactly what I do. Like, I tell Susan, she'll say, hey, where are you going? I say, I'm going down to the store, get a pack of cigarettes. Mm-hmm. Hey, where are you going? I'm going down to Kroger to get whatever.
0: Yeah.
3: It's their product here. I always just say I'm going down to, no matter what. So when I say I'm going to Nashville, I'm going down to Nashville to watch the game. Everybody goes, no.
0: No, when you say going to Indianapolis, you go, I'm going down to Indianapolis. Right, and we all go, it's up to.
3: Right, but I'm just saying, I say I'm going down to Indianapolis when I'm going down, but I'll say I'm going down to Indy. I'm not saying it as in north, south, east, west. I'm just saying I'm going down too. And you always get on me for that.
0: Well, you stick to your stupidity.
3: Well, because
0: like you stick to your guns. I give you credit.
3: I'm not saying, hey, this is geographically, I'm going down to Nashville. I mean, Indianapolis. I just say, hey, I'm going down to Indy. I'm going down to Tony's house.
0: Do you remember going
3: to his food?
0: You remember going to the gas station when you were a kid with your dad, and there was always some greasy dude that was sitting in a folding chair next to the register.
3: Of course.
0: That didn't say much but had grease all over his hands.
3: That's right.
0: That guy disagrees with you.
3: Don't care. Don't care. I still know what I'm talking about.
0: That guy's going, he's wiping his hands with a rag going, you're an idiot.
3: Okay, just to mess with you
0: it's
3: then.
0: Up to Indianapolis,
3: I'm going to change everything to up then. So, hey, I'm going up to Florida.
0: See, which, that'll drive me crazy.
3: Hey, I'm going up to Mexico, which that still sounds right. I mean,
0: I'm sure there's a science person out there going, technically, if you're going to say up.
2: You don't put an S on Kroger, do you?
0: No.
3: No, I said Kroger.
2: Oh, yeah, thank
3: Kroger.
2: You. Thank you. Because people that went to St. Martha with us, they put an S on it. We're at St. Martha's.
3: I will tell you this, though. Anytime I go to the Kroger, I listen to the Led Zeppelins.
0: I can't. Where was I a couple of weeks ago? We were on the road. I went to a Kroger. We think our Krogers are nice. Oh, no. Oh, no.
2: Why?
0: There's some Krogers around the country in the Midwest that are just like, this is a Kroger?
2: My wife and I sit at the bar in the one in Cincinnati when we go see my son.
3: There's a bar?
2: There's a bar in Kroger. It has a live band. It has a there's a guy that plays the piano sometimes.
0: I'm telling you, there are Krogers around the Midwest that you're like, this is a Kroger? We walked in and could not believe what we were seeing.
2: Yeah. McMahon used to have a beer garden.
0: They had a security guy at the front with the tactical gear. He looked like Brad Pitt. Like, he was super good looking, and he was helping everybody. Ma'am, would you like some help? And I was just like, where are we right now? The aisles were like 40 feet wide. We were like, this is crazy.
3: Let me ask you a question.
0: Yeah?
3: Did they have cashiers?
0: Yeah.
3: You got to be kidding me, man.
0: At every single one.
3: Oh, my gosh.
0: Mm-hmm.
3: Yeah.
0: Every time that there's a mistake with it and the person kind of gets frustrated and they come over and go, I'm sorry, it's my first day.
3: That's funny. I'm going to steal that.
0: How many jobs do you have? Two. I do a radio show and a part-time at Kroger. Really? Yeah, I check out all my own stuff.
2: So if you have a choice, if there's a line for the self-checkout, but there's no line for a person who's checking people out, where do you go?
3: Depends on what I have. If I have produce,
0: ding, ding, ding,
3: take it to the cashier. If it's stuff that I can scan real quick,
2: are
3: you kidding me? Nobody's quicker than me.
0: It's the amount. Scan. The amount matters.
2: Got it.
0: The amount matters. And Jackie and I do not do it well together.
3: I pride myself on how quick I can get out of there.
0: It's at the bottom. The bar's at the bottom. It's at the bottom. Just turn it over. It's at the bottom. Do it. The bar's at the bottom. Boop, boop. It's your problem. You do it. Okay, I'll do it.
3: Okay, sure.
2: See, I can't. And everybody's like, do you just not want to talk to anybody? No, I like that feeling of just doing it myself.
0: I love the Kroger business is awesome. That grocery store, we rely on them. They got us through COVID. I love them. But man, it's become stressful.
2: Yeah.
0: It's going to the grocery has become stressful. The pharmacy, from the pharmacy to everything involving the parking lots are crazy, crazy.
2: Should they keep limits at the self-checkouts?
3: Of course.
0: Well, how could you do that? I'm sorry. If there's only one cashier and the rest of them, here's the thing. They have those self-checkouts back to back, right?
2: Yeah.
0: Like there's seven here and seven here. Why don't you have both of them open, bro?
2: Yeah, I know. I get so frustrated, and I shouldn't, and I keep it to myself. But you see, to your point, Tony, you see people struggling with trying to get items out. Scan it. Let's go.
0: Look, and I rarely ever have met a rude Kroger person. They're very,
2: the
0: people that work there are awesome. They're doing their best. But at some point, you're just like, I'm doing everything here.
2: Yeah.
0: But you can do the pickup thing, which is cool.
2: Mm-hmm.
0: Just pull up and the guy loads it up. All right, man. Back after this on News Radio 840.
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5: Just Matt Milosevic. We continue to bake in a heat wave. Some of our hottest temperatures of the summer expected through the middle of the week. This Tuesday, mostly sunny to partly cloudy skies. Highs top out in the mid-90s, lows in the middle 70s. Tonight, we're going upper 90s and dry tomorrow, and we'll keep the high heat in the upper 90s Thursday. That's your latest WLKY forecast. I'm Matt Milosevic.
6: Back to school means back to chaos. And on the Good Moms Bad Choices podcast, we're talking about all of it. The early mornings, the mom guilt, the did I sign that permission slip panic? 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
9: On the night before Halloween in 1975, 15-year-old Martha Moxley was murdered in the Tony Bellhaven neighborhood of Greenwich, Connecticut. She was rich and beautiful and loved by all who knew her. For decades, despite intense media scrutiny, police failed to make an arrest. In 2000, 25 years after Martha's murder, her one-time neighbor, Michael Skakel, was arrested. He'd been 15, like her, at the time of the crime. He was also a cousin of the Kennedys.
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17: Good morning, everyone. Heading through downtown this morning, 64 eastbound. Watch for a disabled vehicle right under the Clark Memorial Bridge, and 65 southbound and Hospital Curve. Another accident working there. Eastern Parkway and Baxter Avenue, a crash. Hubbard's Lane and Taggart Drive, a little north of Shelbyville Road, and at Crittenden Drive and Central, a fender bender working there. If you spot traffic problems, call the Rates Fence Traffic Tip Line, 479-2337. Next report in 10 minutes. 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
5: I'm WLKY meteorologist Matt Milosevic. We continue to bake in a heat wave. Some of our hottest temperatures of the summer expected through the middle of the week. This Tuesday, mostly sunny to partly cloudy skies. Highs top out in the mid-90s, lows in the middle 70s tonight. We're going upper 90s and dry tomorrow, and we'll keep the high heat in the upper 90s Thursday. That's your latest WLKY forecast. I'm Matt Milosevic.
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18: At 9:01, sunny skies, 77 degrees outside the studios here at 4th Street Live.
19: Good morning, everyone. I'm John Shannon, News Radio 840 WHAS. Local leaders demanding answers after a 16-year-old Valley High School student was shot while waiting for her school bus last week. The victim, identified as Danity Green, died later at the hospital. She'd been in critical condition since she was shot around 8 a.m. while waiting for her bus near the intersection of Wyandotte and Beach Streets on August 25th. Metro Council member Tammy Hawkins did not hold back when describing the current state of safety in the city, saying, quote, "Louisville is not safe," and that the city is operating in, quote, "survival mode." The person who pulled the trigger or the motive for the shooting has not been found as of Monday, as Louisville Metro Police continue to search for the shooter. A viral social media trend caused Assumption High School to switch to remote learning yesterday.
20: School officials say no credible threat was found, but they must take every report seriously. LMPD is investigating the so-called cat in the hat trend involving apparently AI-generated videos depicting a frightening version of the beloved Dr. Seuss character. Oldham County Schools say that some of its students have received the content through Snapchat. And Trinity sent a letter to parents about a viral trend, but did not specifically identify the cat in the hat videos.
21: 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The Kentucky Blood Center asking folks to, quote, donate like Dolly during a blood drive planned for this Friday. 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You can visit kybloodcenter.org to find the nearest location to give. The number of 9/11-related cancer cases continues to climb with the 25th anniversary of the terror attacks just around the corner. Tammy Trujillo reports.
22: The New York Post got a hold of fresh World Trade Center health program data that shows for the first time the number of cancer cases in people who worked, lived, or attended school near the Ground Zero site is higher than cancer cases among emergency responders who helped at Ground Zero. Overall, there were more than 3,200 cancer cases in 2015, but now that number has grown to more than 57,000 by this year. The World Trade Center Health Program serves people from all 50 states. I'm Tammy Trujillo.
21: 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Your next news update at the bottom of the hour. 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
23: All right, we're going to do it once more. And this time, no mistakes. 1, 2, 3, 4.

0: Welcome back. Tony and Dwight Show brought to you by the Kentucky Office of Highway Safety. It's going to be a hot one today. Triple digits for the heat indices. Some people say index, not us.
1: Indices makes us sound more meteorologist.
0: We are fancy. Indices is what we're doing.
1: I'll tell you who's funny is who's smart.
0: Who's smart?
1: All the indices is Dusty Slay. Hey, Dusty Slay, you there, man?
2: All right, what's happening? We're having a good time.
1: Where are you calling from, Dusty?
2: I'm in Nashville, Tennessee.
1: Oh, so you're at home, okay.
2: From you.
1: Comedian Dusty Slay joins the show. You can take the boy out of the trailer park, but you sure can't take the trailer park out of the boy. You grew up. I mean, your persona with that trucker hat, the glasses, the long hair, but you really did. You grew up in a mobile home neighborhood in Alabama, right?
2: That's right. I used to have a heat index joke where I said it'd be nice if we could use that for other things, you know, where you're like, I know it looks like I live in a trailer, but it's going to feel like a double wide, you know?
1: Look, man, very successful career. We want to talk about your podcast here in a bit, too, because that's wildly successful. But I want to talk about your early life. You planned on going into the Army, but didn't work out so well, right? The career choice?
2: Well, that is true. Pretty wild. Yeah, I joined the Army in 2001, I got arrested for drinking and underage drinking and whatnot, various things. I didn't get in, but I would been in boot camp when September 11th happened.
1: Oh, wow.
2: So I was like, that's insane. And we were kind of like in a no war time. I thought, I'll join the Army. I'll see some other countries. I'll get some money for college. You know, all the wrong reasons, really, to join the military.
1: Right.
2: But it was a real wake up call. And I think about it all the time. I've never been so happy to be arrested, you know?
1: Comedian Dusty Slay is on tour right now. We'll tell you where you can see him in Kentucky here in just a little bit. But you did a lot of jobs before you were successful as a stand-up comedian. And by the way, you're wildly successful now. You waited tables. What else? You were a pesticide. Was that your longest running gig? You sold pesticides. Is that right?
2: You know, I sold pesticides and I waited tables simultaneously for a long time. But I would say the most consistent gig was selling pesticides, which, you know, I just drank forever. You know, I haven't drank in a long time. I quit drinking in 2012, but I just drank forever. So when I was selling pesticides, I was just drinking on the clock. And people used to come in there, you know, and they would ask weird questions. They'd be like, I'm looking for something organic. I'd like to kill the insects, but not harm the environment. And I'm like, well, how about a shoe? You know, because
1: comedian Dusty Slay joins the show. Let's talk about your podcast because you guys hit some big numbers with that.
2: Yeah, you know, now we're doing the podcast has changed. We were Nateland, but now we're still under the Nateland label, but we're called the Public Figures Podcast. And it does very well. And I also have a podcast called the We're Having a Good Time Podcast. Both of these you can find on YouTube, and they both do very well. I mean, I'm just spending my whole life talking out here. I mean, I'm talking on stage. I'm calling into the radio. I'm doing a podcast. My whole life is just talking. I don't know how the voice box keeps up. I don't know what it's made of, but I want a car made out of the voice box.
1: So you grow up at Lot 8 on a mobile home neighborhood in Alabama. And somehow, how do you make it to Nashville, Tennessee? Is it just a leap of faith, or did you think, you know, I got what it takes? Because that's going from a trailer park to Nashville, Tennessee, for me, it'd be intimidating.
2: Well, I took a detour. You know, I moved to Charleston, South Carolina for 10 years, and I lived on the beach and I drank and that's where I sold pesticides and waited tables and took a real detour. And I messed around with comedy for a long time. And then eventually I started hitting on some stuff where I go, I won a contest and I go, okay, this can work. You know, maybe I could do something with this. And then I quit drinking, and then I got better, so much better, so fast. I mean, it's unbelievable. My brain cleared up. I was drinking too much. I wasn't having a beer a day, you know? So my brain was pretty foggy. But yeah, and I moved to Nashville, and I was ready to go. I wanted to be able to work the road. There were so many cities around Nashville that have comedy clubs, much like Louisville, where there's like three clubs in Louisville, and it's like you can drive there in just a couple hours, you know. So it's great for trying to be an opening act.
1: Well, let's talk about being an opening act to being a headliner, because you got to play. In my opinion, this would be one of the most intimidating stages.
0: Wait a minute. What are you drinking? Are you drinking lemonade or what is?
1: I'm guessing like,
0: I'm hearing
1: Dew.
0: That glass.
1: I'm guessing Mountain Dew.
0: It's being broadcast over about 20 states right now. So what are you drinking?
2: Well, I am sorry. When I do podcasts, people hate to hear me drink. And I'm sorry. I'm just having coffee. You know, just a regular old coffee in the morning.
1: I was going to guess Mountain Dew, Dusty Slay. But let's talk about going from a feature or opening act to the headliner, because you played one. This would be one of the most intimidating stages for me. You performed at the Grand Ole Opry. Was it intimidating? Was it just another stage for you?
2: You know, now I've done the Opry about 40 times.
1: Wow.
2: And I would still say even now it's not just another stage.
1: No.
2: It is a, you know, it's like just been around so long. And it's like I'm a country music fan, so all of the country musicians that I've ever been a fan of have performed at the Opry. And so it's a big deal. And the first time I was really nervous, but I love it. I think it's the Opry is so fun. Now, like people that work at the Opry are like my friends, and it blows my mind, you know?
1: Yeah, no, it's got to be surreal. But you mentioned country music. You love country music. You've opened and co-headlined with a lot of great comedians. Bert Kreischer, you toured with him. John Lovitz, Kevin Nealon, goes on and on. But you also warmed up for country music acts. I know Brad Paisley, for example, and he's a big draw. Is it difficult working a music crowd or people, you know, just wanting to get to the music? Because it's one thing to open up for a comedian where they're there to see comedy. I got to think it's quite different if you're opening up for a musician, or is it?
2: I think it all depends on the venue, right? Yeah. It's like I worked with Brad Paisley, Josh Turner, a couple other people at, say, a comedy club where, you know, they're weirdly playing the club, and so it's great for me. And then the Opry is really great. But, like, I opened for Alabama a couple of times in an arena, and that's a much different deal. Because, you know, the sound's not like this sound for a comic versus a musician, you know, like you just want to be able to hear the guitar and the drums and all this. But for a comic, you got to hear the vocals perfectly, you know. And one of the gigs I did with Alabama, it was so big and I didn't think I did that well. And after I was done, I went out and I wanted to watch the band and I could hear Randy Owen talking in between songs. And I go, oh, you can't understand a single thing he says. I go, that was me just 5 minutes ago. You couldn't even understand what I was saying. But that doesn't make you feel better at the time when you're on stage talking and no one's laughing. And not no one, but not a lot of people.
1: Oh, man. Makes me sick to my stomach. But you're out on tour. It just does. It turns my stomach, something like that. But let's talk about the tour, because you're out on tour right now. And we get a date at the Brown Theater this month, as a matter of fact. How many days a year do you usually stay out on the road?
2: I try to do less now than I used to because I have three kids. So all under five and under. And so I'm, you know, I try to stay home and help my wife. But, you know, not just help my wife, you know, be with my kids.
1: Sure.
2: I usually go out, you know, I'll go out on a Friday, Saturday, just about every week, maybe a Thursday, Friday, Saturday, about every week. So I don't know how many dates that is. You could do, that'd be, you know, if it was just two, that'd be, would that be 104?
1: I'm not doing math, Dusty Slay. I'm not going to do it, especially on the air. But I will say, join Dusty Slay here at the Brown Theater the 12th of this month. Dusty, thank you so much, man. Very interesting guy. Very wild career as well.
2: Well, thank you. I appreciate that. I like to tell people that my show is relatively clean. So if you want to bring, don't bring your kids, but if you want to bring your grandmother, your aunt, It's a good show for that. You can bring your parents to this. If you, and I got a special on Netflix called Wet Heat. I got two on YouTube. So you can watch all of those, decide if you like me, and then get a brand new hour when you come see me live.
1: Dusty Slade, thank you for the time.
0: Thanks,
1: my friend. We appreciate it more than you know.
2: Thank you very much. I appreciate you guys.
1: Very funny guy, man. Guy's hilarious.
0: All right. We do have sort of breaking news. Okay. If you haven't heard, last night about midnight, well, a little after midnight, they were reporting that Wendell Berry passed away.
1: Oh, yeah, the writer.
0: Yeah. Was that last night? I'm looking at it. Last night.
1: It is 90s, though, right?
0: Oh, yeah, 92.
1: Wow.
0: Yeah. He was writer, poet, novelist, like I said, essayist, farmer. Did you have any, Gus, you made the rounds here with I Heart Forever. Do you ever run into Wendell Berry?
3: I know who he was, but I've never run into him. And I was actually having to go back and look a little bit. He's one of those names that you know, but I don't know everything much about him.
0: He wrote for the Courier Journal for a while.
3: Hmm.
0: Cause Crawford's writing about it. Cause his dad, Byron Crawford, was a legend.
1: Oh yeah. Crawford. Oh my gosh. On the road with Byron Crawford.
0: Yep. Exactly. Wow. So, before he died, I had so much respect for what I had read that he had written and his way with language. That was Brian Crawford talking about Wendell Berry, but he is dead at 92.
1: Well, rest easy.
0: Yep.
1: All Guy Air is what I'm talking about. 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

0: famous bits in the song? Is that...
1: Last song, people. We had a program director that was...
0: Yeah, that was an idiot.
2: I was waiting for this
1: stupid
2: story.
1: Idiot program director that instead of playing this, they played the studio version, which sounds like this. Right in the storm out, looking for the
0: Do you know how hard, back up, because you're so mean. Do you know how hard it was for him to break out of the Shire and and get to the big city? And not very many hobbits.
1: No, that's
0: make
1: right.
0: it to program director.
1: No, that's right. But he sure did.
0: Okay. The Shire is hard to escape.
1: Hey, program director such and such, we want to give away a Cadillac to the listeners. The listeners really want a Cadillac?
0: Yes, they do.
1: They want a Cadillac.
0: I always thought that was a stupid DJ or DJ name, such and such.
1: Well, can't use the real name because I want to avoid meetings.
0: Oh, avoid meetings.
1: That's true.
2: The same person, a lot of inside information here, that one day somebody was talking about a song, Pure Prairie League, Amy. Yeah, everybody knows that song? You know that song?
0: Yeah.
2: He was going, yeah, that test's really high. They do music tests to see what people want to hear. And he goes, wow, that came back as a really high-testing song. And so somebody says, well, I guess you're going to add it to the playlist. Nah, I don't like it. Nah, let's throw it out.
0: Inside baseball for folks, back in the day, we used to spend a lot of money on people that would sit in a hotel ballroom for $12 a day and a half a sandwich to say familiar, unfamiliar, fairly familiar.
1: So this is how stupid this information was that we literally paid thousands and thousands of dollars for. Finally, in a meeting, I said, can I see the research? And they slid across. This is a meeting in front of everybody. I went, okay, for example, Back in Black from AC/DC, the listeners put unfamiliar.
0: Right.
1: And not only was that one of the most successful, like top three selling albums of all time and still is, during NFL, remember the Razor, the phone, the Razor?
0: Oh, yeah.
1: Verizon Razor? AC/DC's Back in Black was using that commercial, and they're still going, oh, no, I'm not familiar with this one. Mm. Let me program your station.
2: That was a famous commercial, yeah.
0: All right, we've got some callers into the talkback. All you got to do is click on that little microphone in the corner of your app. It'll go 3, 2, 1.
1: Wow, that sounds just like it, Tony.
0: Thank you. It was actual sound.
1: Wow.
0: All right, but you just leave a message. We've got them all morning. A lot of them dealing with the shooting and the young lady. She finally lost her life. She'd been fighting for it at the University Hospital for a week. But here's some callers and.
3: Hey, Tony and Dwight, this is Tony, the truck plant. I hear people talking, you should start home with mom and dad, but I'm going to guarantee the bet that a few of these kids have no mom and dad around, and they're being influenced by the wrong people. I think most of them are that way, where they don't have a mom and dad to go accountable for.
0: So, no question.
1: Yeah.
0: No question. When I first started working with Blessings in a Backpack, the two schools were the ones next to Simple Elementary, and then the other one is right next door. It's right next to Churchill Downs. And I think Churchill Downs finally said, okay, we'll take care of Blessings for both these schools. We talked to the teachers over there, and they're like, most of the kids here are raised by their grandmothers or grandparents, grandfather, because the parents were wiped out in that, remember that heroin insanity about 10, 12 years ago when cops had to go out with the pins?
1: Oh, yeah.
0: What are they called?
1: Narcon.
0: Narcon. So they'd have four of them. It was like a 5 or 6 year period. Gus, you remember that. We were doing stories every day.
2: Absolutely.
0: Cops
2: still carry the Narcan on them now?
0: I think that's
2: still kind of standard, I hate to say it, operating equipment now for police.
0: And for people that go, I just don't understand the mindset. Once that gets a hold of you, it's hard for you to get out. Police officers will tell you they have been punched multiple times for saving someone's life.
1: Oh, yeah.
0: So they have died because of a heroin overdose. They bring them back to life because of the Narcan, and they get punched for ruining their high.
1: Yeah.
2: Punched?
1: Oh, yeah. They're
2: punched in the face. They wake up from death and...
0: They punch you. Yes.
2: Oh, wow. I didn't know that.
0: We also had Shepherdsville brought up a very good point as we move forward with this.
4: Randy Scott, Shepherdsville. I want to know, where are the witnesses? That little girl could not have been the only one at the bus stop.
0: Bingo.
1: No, exactly, because to your point, Tony Vannetti, someone called and said, this girl's not going to fight us.
0: Y'all need to come up
1: here.
0: It's,
1: let me just... say this real quick and be on the record. I have 100% confidence that LMPD is going to find these scumbags.
0: They're locked in.
1: There's no doubt in my mind
0: they're
1: that
0: coming
1: LMPD.
0: To get you.
1: Yeah.
0: They but, don't, I'm fairly safe that they don't listen to the show.
1: Well,
0: they're coming
1: I don't
0: to get you.
1: Okay, but the frightening thing is, like you said off break one time, these scumbags are walking around with us right now.
0: And standing next to you.
1: And none of us know, like you could be at,
0: yeah.
1: at the
0: anywhere.
1: Hopping
0: Gas
1: shop
0: station.
1: Getting your Mountain Dew and a pack of cigarettes, and this scumbag could be right behind you. And if they'll kill a child, what will they do to you for a wristwatch, a wallet, or anything?
0: Wait a minute. So according to your scenario, if I'm at the Hoppin' Shop getting a Mountain Dew and cigarette, what is my name?
1: Roy. Just Roy. Hey, but you know what? When you walk in, you know what they're going to say to you? Morning, Roy. Morning, Roy. Coffee? Want a coffee with that Mountain Dew? No, just you're going to have Dixie Highway coffee, a Mountain
0: How's
1: Dew.
0: How's life, huh? Roy? Take it forever.
1: Take it forever.
0: I love the Hoppin' Shop.
1: I do too. And a Quickie Mart? You can't beat it. Are you kidding me? We had the Night Owl.
0: Yes.
1: OW Night Owl.
0: Oh, yeah. I remember the Night Owl.
1: And then convenience stores took over everything. And where did convenience stores go to? Remember the yellow sea and the red?
0: Well, the grocery store used to be mid-sized, right? When you went to a Winn-Dixie, there was a mid-sized grocery store. Well, then they got rid of those, and they either super grocery stores or a Thornton's.
1: Right.
0: Basically, that was it. Like, now you have those two choices. There's nothing in between.
1: Well, there's a chain called Value Market, I guess. But
0: those are good grocery stores. Walmart's got one near us over by the Target in St. Matthews. I know you know nothing about St. Matthews.
1: No.
0: Yeah.
1: I know it's named
0: after, where the old Sears building is?
1: I do know it's named after a saint, but I can't remember which one.
0: Do you know where the old Sears building is? The old Sears.
1: What is it when you St. Matthews people go, to me from the South End, that's saying, you know, you turn where the old Ferguson house used to be.
0: Oh, Ferguson house versus the old Sears.
1: Yeah, how am I going to know what used to be a Sears building? I'm from South End.
0: Serious?
1: Yeah, I'm from Dixie Highway. What do I know about where your Sears?
0: If I gave you $1 million just to drive your truck or Jeep or whatever you're driving.
1: Craig Lander Jeep.
0: You're telling me if I gave you $1 million to drive straight to the old Sears building
1: no
0: in St. Matthews, you wouldn't know.
1: I have zero idea what you're talking about. None. Okay, what about this? If I told you to drive out to South End and meet me where the old oak tree used to be years ago.
0: Oh, that's not the same.
1: It's the same thing.
0: Come up with something comparable to the old. How about the skyline?
1: Okay, how about the Abernathy house?
0: Oh, yeah.
1: It's the old house the Abernathys used to own. You know what I'm talking about?
0: Oh, yeah. I had a buddy that used to buy pot from Mrs. Abernathy.
1: Stupid. No, she don't talk about her that way, man.
0: Pots, as in planting pods.
1: How am I supposed to know what used to be a Sears building?
0: Gust,
1: I
2: know exactly what he's talking about.
0: Bingo, ding, dong, boom.
2: I know exactly what he's talking about. Sorry.
0: Bing,
1: okay,
0: boom.
1: Let me ask you this. Bing, what if I told you to meet me at the old Airway building? On Dixie Highway or the old Zares.
0: I know exactly where it is.
1: No, you don't.
0: Yes, I do.
1: Okay.
0: I do.
1: Where was the Airway?
0: It was on the left side of Dixie Highway if you came from the Waterston Expressway.
1: You're 100% wrong. It was on the right. It was in Westland Mall.
0: I don't know my left from right. So
1: no, you don't know a lot of stuff. I do know one thing, though, baby. 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
0: This is from a retired law enforcement.
1: Yeah.
0: Little popo. Retired popo.
1: Just police. They'll say popo.
0: I still carry Narcan in my car and at home. So you can't just buy that, right?
1: Nothing but Narcan has it, I think.

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2: Northbound 65 is getting heavier into the construction thanks to a new accident at Arthur Street. Southbound 65, crews are cleaning up a wreck near Jefferson. There's wrecks on Crittenden and Central and Eastern Parkway at Baxter. Our next report is in 15 minutes. 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
3: I'm WLKY meteorologist Matt Milosevic. We continue to bake in a heat wave. Some of our hottest temperatures of the summer expected through the middle of the week. This Tuesday, mostly sunny to partly cloudy skies. Highs top out in the mid-90s, lows in the middle 70s tonight. We're going upper 90s and dry tomorrow, and we'll keep the high heat in the upper 90s Thursday. That's your latest WLKY forecast. I'm Matt Milosevic.
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5: Sunny sky, 78 degrees in downtown Louisville. Good morning, everyone. I'm John Shannon, News Radio 840 WHAS, with a look at your headlines. Iconic Kentucky writer Wendell Berry has died at the age of 92. Jefferson County Public Schools canceling outdoor practices and competitions tomorrow and Thursday following a forecasted heat advisory. A restaurant close to the University of Louisville's campus facing emergency action following alleged underage drinking. The University of Louisville men's basketball team releasing its complete 2026-27 non-conference schedule. The Cards enter their third year under head coach Pat Kelsey and officially start their 113th season against Chattanooga on opening night, November 2nd, at the KFC Yum Center. And search crews are narrowing their focus to one person still unaccounted for after deadly flash flooding hit Grand Canyon National Park over the weekend. The search and rescue efforts will resume this morning after another flash flood warning temporarily halted operations on Monday. More of the Tony and Dwight Show on the way next. Your next news update at 10. 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
14: Bob Zadie!
15: Let's get right to it, the Zadie Report. Good morning, Bob Zadie. Sorry about the wait. How you doing, man?
14: Zany?
15: Bob Zany?
16: I'm here.
15: How you doing, Bob Zany? Sorry about the wait, my friend. How are you?
16: I'm doing great. John's the producer, right?
15: No, it's Gus Allen. John left us for some reason. Yeah. If it was something you said, Bob Zany.
16: Well, that's the service I provide when I'm in studio. You guys know that I'm known as a comedy insultant, and what I do is I make fun of people. And was it the thank you note where I thank the fish tank and him?
14: That's right. You did. Yes, you did. Shoot. You made fun of his head, too, I think.
15: Well done,
16: there was so
15: Bob
16: much
15: Zany.
16: To choose from. BobZany.net is my website, guys. You go there to check out the Dry Bar Comedy Special on YouTube. Watch it there, like it there, share it from there. And millions have. Oh, we're about to hit 9.6 million views on YouTube alone with that Dry Bar special.
14: Wow. BobZany.net.
16: That's right. Let's get right to it. Let's keep the news going. This is the Zany Report. A Yale researcher has found people with more positive view of growing older live 7 years longer. And those who don't are dead.
15: That's a great study, Bob Zany.
16: It is. I'm keeping on top of these studies. A Chinese woman has been charged for marrying five different men and then vanishing from their lives. Or as most married men call it, the perfect marriage. And in Portland, Oregon, healthcare facilities will now allow to return amputated body parts to patients.
14: What? Really?
16: The arms and legs, yeah, the arms and legs will help pay for the hospital bill. BobZany.net, that's my website.
14: Bob,
16: you go there to see where I'm headed next.
14: One more.
16: We got some more stuff. We got the Mercari store. We got Cameo. You can book me on Cameo and get the official T-shirt of this program, Wake Me If You're Horny.
14: Wait. I can book you on Cameo and you can insult my friend on his birthday?
16: I would love to do that. Beautiful. I just need the information. Beautiful. And I hopefully they're sensitive and it's going to hurt them. You know what the beauty... You know what the beauty of Cameo is? It's a great gift because once you watch it, you can delete it. Hey, let's go back in time and revisit a past Zany Report joke. You guys ready?
15: Yeah, yes. Let's go, Bob Zany.
16: And this is how I did it in studio, so I hope you remember. Okay, it worked. It's May 24th, 2011.
15: Oh, wow.
16: Where did that time go?
14: Yeah.
16: Arnold Schwarzenegger is trying to stick to his usual routine despite reports he fathered a child with his maid. Last week, in fact, he discussed a project with his agent, had lunch at his favorite Santa Monica restaurant, and attended a 10th annual Fathers and Bastards picnic. And there you have it. That's the Zany Report. I'm on the Twitter, at Bob Zany, Zany Bob on the Instagram, and Zany Baby, Instagram, TikTok, Facebook, Bob Zany fan page. Follow me there. And guys, the official Bob Zany channel on YouTube, subscribe. It's free to do so. We send you new clips every day of my stand-up career. A lot of years and a lot of shows, guys.
14: Thanks.
16: It's always great to call into this program. It's always great to play revolving producers with you. You're the best.
14: You have no idea. Thank you, Bob Zany. We'll see you next Tuesday.
15: The great Bob Zany. Zany Report every Tuesday, 9:30, right here at News Radio 840 WHS.
14: I think the cameo is what I'm going to do.
15: I think it would be a Bob Zany cameo.
14: There's no question.
15: Are you kidding me, man?
14: The insults. Just give him all the information about your buddy and just let him insult him. I love it. That's going to be fun. All right, man. Short break. Oh, no. We're playing Reeling in the Years. Mm-hmm. Back to back. I love it. As we've been undefeated for a while there, Gus.
3: I predict that you might not get today.
15: Oh, no.
3: Just from the year that came up.
14: Gus will play songs that charted today. We guess the year. Let's go.
3: All right, here we go.
15: I'm a 7 or 8.
14: This is a big song with kids. Gus and I have age. They listen to this song.
3: Really?
14: Yep. It is. They know that. Both my kids know that song.
3: This was in the movie American Pie, wasn't it?
14: Probably.
15: I don't watch filth like that.
14: It was in a ton of movies. It was in a ton of movies.
3: An Academy Award.
14: I think. He gave us a clue. When did that come out? 99? 98?
3: I might be giving you a clue.
14: Aha! Oh! Trickeration.
3: All right. Let's move on because it's going to get harder now because I don't know most of these songs on here. You know, I feel like something here.
15: Who was that, by the way? Was that
3: That's Third Eye Blind?
15: Okay.
14: This sounds like a Disney movie song.
3: It does.
15: No help here, but. Third Eye Blind has me at 7
3: Spice
15: or 8.
3: Girls.
14: Spice Girls.
15: Okay, this is 6 or 7. Well, it's a turd song, though. So
14: I don't think
15: it's
14: that.
15: Way.
14: I don't think it's that. I'm saying 98.
15: I'm 7 or 8 on this one.
3: Okay. All right. It'll get way... you tell me. I don't think you'll know this. Still a
15: team. Okay, it's 97. This is after, right after Biggie Smalls got killed. And then.
3: It's timely, right? Because the trial's going on right now.
15: Then Poof Diddy got sued by Sting.
3: Oh, did he?
15: Yeah, because this is.
3: This is what he's doing. This is absolute takeoff of Every Breath You Take.
15: That's 100%. Yeah, so.
3: Puff Daddy.
15: Sting made a whole lot of money off this Poof Diddy song.
14: Yeah, as he should be. As he should.
15: I like 7. 6 or 7 now.
14: I'm at 98.
15: Tough one.
14: I'm at 98. Is this it? The last one?
3: No. We got two more.
15: No,
3: about
15: yeah.
3: more here.
15: So. I think Biggie was killed in 96, though.
3: Well, he killed after Tupac. What, they went after him after they got Tupac. Yeah, right.
14: You know that, but what did you have for lunch yesterday?
15: I actually know that because I eat the same thing
14: every
15: day. Oh, you
14: eat the same thing every
15: one
14: day.
15: One cup of rice and 6-7 ounces
14: okay,
15: of chicken.
14: Okay, okay. Mr. Help Nut. Who is this?
15: Who is this?
3: This is the Backstreet Boys. Quit playing games with my heart, honey.
15: 97 or 8 then.
14: I said 98 right out of the gate.
15: Golly. I like 97.
3: All right, ready for the number one?
15: Number one, baby.
3: I didn't do the number one. That does the
15: best. Another Pete. I like 97.
3: Notorious B.I.G.
15: Yeah, B.I.G. P.O.P.P.A. No info for the D.E.A.
3: What did you notice about these songs? Two of the songs in here, they're both takeoffs of previous
15: Oh, yeah.
3: hit songs.
11: not. Tell me who rock, who shall I know?
14: I yelled out 98 at right after I heard Third Eye Blind. So if you want to go other than 98, but I feel pretty strongly in my soul and gut.
15: I feel strongly about Soul and Gut for 97. Do you got a coin we could flip? Nobody has a coin anymore.
14: Garrett, let's see if this what shade of red. Hang on, let's see what shade of red your face turns.
3: I got the other one. I found the other like the loser thing.
15: Stop smacking me, dude.
14: Okay, it's a pretty bright red, so I think you should call. Call it
15: 97.
3: 97.
17: It's gonna be 98.
3: All right, this was number one this week in 1997.
14: Oh. I was wrong, and I got to smack you in the face.
15: I thought it was going to be 98 for sure. Oh, woo! My gosh. Listen.
14: 2-0, home slice, though you're wearing your tie today and button down.
15: Yeah, you look good. But
3: I looked at those songs and go, there's no way they know.
15: Look, you look good, but you'd look great if you did one thing. 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
4: 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Spotify comes along. 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
15: Can I ask you to please stay away from my mother? She just posted on Facebook.
14: I love you, darling. She wore a dress the other day. I tell you, it just
15: stop
14: was
15: looking,
14: so
15: stop commenting on my mom's wardrobe, dude. It's my mother you're talking about.
14: We go shopping together. She likes to get my opinion on some new clothes. I'm just saying, we have a friendship.
15: I will say that we have Greg Gitcher, the sneaking deacon, listening to us in Scotland and Ireland. Is that close to each other, Scotland and Ireland? Because yes. He went to Ireland, now he goes, yes. I'm in Scotland. I'm like, what is that, two different places?
14: Yeah, it is. Very, very close. You ever seen the movie with Mel Gibson?
15: Yes, of course, Braveheart.
14: Okay, that'll explain the England, Irish, Scotland thing.
15: Hey, Leland Conway, how you doing, amigo?
24: I'm Irish.
15: Are you?
24: Mm-hmm. What's going on?
14: Oh, boy. Are you?
24: Yes. What's wrong with that?
14: That makes sense.
24: It does, doesn't it?
14: It does.
24: I throw my clubs by the third hole. I don't actually play golf like the Scottish do.
14: An angry Irishman raised on an Indian reservation.
24: Yes. Yes. I am an enigma wrapped up in a mystery in a tinfoil hat.
14: My favorite story, but I was like, oh, Leland, is when you told me you broke your teeth out in the front and you didn't have money to repair them for how many years?
24: I was 16 when they replaced them.
15: I got to see pictures.
14: Oh, dude. So here's the bad part. So
24: there is
14: like,
24: a picture. It's being used for blackmail.
15: The best part is teenagers are never cruel. So I'm sure you had a nice, peaceful teenage.
24: Oh, yeah. It was awesome.
14: But here's the thing.
24: No, currently there is someone blackmailing me with that picture.
14: Fantastic.
24: Yeah.
14: That's why you put it out yourself. You got to steal the power from people.
24: It's really bad.
14: Okay. Well,
24: I don't know if I can handle putting it out myself. It's
14: so
24: really bad.
14: You were the minority.
24: Yes, I was.
14: You were the white guy on an indie res.
24: Yeah, they called me. So I'm a big UK fan. And when I played on the basketball team there at the local high school, they called me MASH, ironically, because Mashburn was playing at UK at the time.
14: But I
24: had really long arms, and I was already 6'2", so I was the tallest guy on the team. I could not play worth a lick, but I could block shots, so they called me, ironically, MASH.
14: Oh, gangly, gangly.
24: Yeah, and when we came out to warm up, I was the cigar man. They always put me at the very back, and we'd have, like, it's all Native Americans in there, and these farm-fed white kids would come in from out of town, and we'd all be in there on a Friday night, and we had a guy banging a drum, like, doof, doof. Right, and they'd be like, "What's going on?" And then my best friend was the DJ. We'd come out, and then they start playing Vanilla Ice when I came out.
14: Stop it!
24: I kid you, freaking not. We had a blast with it. Was
14: broken
24: so much
14: teeth,
24: broken teeth, broken teeth.
14: So I don't know if you talked about this on your show. We talked about it earlier, a little bit earlier. The CBC released a memo to their broadcasters, storytellers, and producers that they were not going to refer to, because the 25th anniversary of 9/11 is coming up. So a lot of people are putting special stories together. And the CBC, which is the Canadian Broadcast Network, right? Mm-hmm. They said, no, you will not refer 9/11 as a terrorist attack.
15: Oh, my gosh.
14: Or use the word terror or terrorist in your stories. They want to say hijacked.
15: Wow.
24: Yeah, and planes flew into the towers.
14: Yes.
24: Yeah, it's on my docket to talk about that today, but it is Yeah, that's hard to believe, but it's not hard to believe. If you look at what's happening in Europe and the pattern of immigration, the leaders in England are terrified to say anything that would offend anyone of the Islamic faith. And that's unbelievable. That's what's happening right now.
15: Well, they get everything they deserve is why I tell you that.
14: The Swedes aren't waiting. The Swedes have said they passed a federal law. If you do not have a job and you are an immigrant, you are gone.
24: We need to do that here.
14: You are gone.
15: Here's a page out of Vlad the Impaler's book.
14: So there are only...
24: Vlad the Impaler? Okay, that's a little bit far on the scale.
14: And by the way...
24: even for an Irishman, that's a little bit far on the scale.
15: I was joking. It was a joke.
14: You ever been to Romania? It's pretty close.
24: I heard it's good food.
14: Yeah. Well, there's only 11 million people live in Sweden, right? So when they did the big invite, they didn't realize what they were doing. So now they're overrun. They're all... that's the only point that we talk about here is that our systems were overrun. We didn't have enough for us.
15: Right.
24: Sweden's cool, man. They're like Canada, but with stones.
14: Yeah, and they all look exactly the same.
15: they got great meatballs.
14: I mean, really.
15: And wristwatches.
14: Witnesses of crime. What do they look like?
24: That guy over there.
14: And that guy, and that girl, and that guy. Look, I can't believe it's been this long, and Dwight has not mentioned
15: the blonde guy.
14: The Swedish bikini team. But they've got smart. They're like, if you don't have a job, you're out.
24: Yep. I love it. That's a great way to go.
14: Federal law now. So passed it.
24: It's awesome.
14: All right, Leland's up next with his whole...
24: Love you, boys.
15: Love you too, Leland.
14: ...brand of bucket of crazy. So we'll see you later on News Radio 840 WHAS.
15: I love you, Ma.

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6: WAMZ HD2 Louisville. Westbound 64's ramp to Blankenbaker remains blocked. That is due to an accident. There's a wreck on northbound 65 at Arthur Street, slowing traffic from the fairgrounds, and a broken down southbound on the Clark Memorial 2nd Street Bridge left lane. Our next report is in 15 minutes. 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
7: I'm WLKY meteorologist Matt Milosevic. We continue to bake in a heat wave. Some of our hottest temperatures of the summer expected through the middle of the week. This Tuesday, mostly sunny to partly cloudy skies. Highs top out in the mid-90s, lows in the middle 70s. Tonight, we're going upper 90s and dry tomorrow, and we'll keep the high heat in the upper 90s Thursday. That's your latest WLKY forecast. I'm Matt Milosevic.
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8: At 10:02, sunny skies, 83 degrees. That heat index beginning to climb. It feels like 91. Good morning, everybody. I'm John Shannon, News Radio 840, WHAS. The teenage girl who was shot at a Jefferson County Public Schools bus stop last week has died. The Jefferson County coroner identifying 16-year-old Danity Green as the victim of the August 25th shooting at a JCPS bus stop. The Valley High School student had been in critical condition since she was shot around 8 a.m. while waiting for her bus on Beach Street in the Park Duval neighborhood. Witnesses have reported they saw a group of teens shoot her, laugh, and drive off, hearing as many as 5 gunshots. Louisville Metro Police homicide detectives still searching for the suspects as well as a motive for the shooting. If you have information on the case, you're asked to call the LMPD Anonymous Crime Tip Hotline at 502-574-LMPD. Jefferson County Public Schools canceling outdoor practices and competitions Wednesday and Thursday following a forecasted heat advisory. The district taking no chances. It's also rescheduling activities on other days to keep student-athletes out of the worst of the heat. That according to April Brooks, who oversees athletics and activities for JCPS. Dr. Victor Krimsmer of Norton Sports Health said humidity is a major concern as rising core temperatures can lead to heat exhaustion. Meanwhile, Brooks adds the district trainers and coaches are trained to recognize and prevent heat exhaustion, but also advised fans need to take precautions as well. 10:03 at News Radio 840 WHAS, the Shively Police Department implementing new safeguards for the use of Flock license plate cameras. Paul Miles has the story.
9: Last week, a Shively police officer was arrested after he allegedly conducted more than 2,000 unauthorized Flock searches. Chief Andre Bottom says a review found a significant gap in the process of auditing searches.
10: We cannot promise misconduct will never happen, but we can promise stronger controls and accountability.
9: Officers must now enter a report number to conduct a Flock search, and the system is continuously monitoring and flagging any unusual searches. I'm Paul Miles.
8: Amazon is facing a lawsuit from the Federal Trade Commission, Monica Nelson reports.
11: FTC Chairman Andrew Ferguson says the world's largest online retailer manipulated pricing and overcharged over a million advertisers. The lawsuit alleges 80% of sponsored product ad auctions were rigged. 22 state attorneys general filed the lawsuit Monday, accusing the company of making over $20 billion off the scheme since 2019. An Amazon spokesperson says it strongly disagrees and asserts the FTC doesn't understand how advertising works. I'm Monica Nelson.
8: It's time for the Tuesday edition of the Adrenaline Shot to Your Brain. The Leland Conway Show starts right now. Your next news update at 10:30. I'm John Shannon, News Radio 840 WHAS.

0: So Shively Police Department is changing its flock camera policy after one of its officers was arrested using the software to search for his ex thousands of times. News Radio 840 WHAS, Leland Conway. 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It is at Leland Show on X. It is at Gavin Newsom's Hair on Instagram, which again is just pictures of my wife's cat who is trying to kill me and works for the NSA because cats are murderers. You can also follow on Facebook as Leland Conway. Anyway, I don't mean to beat a dead horse with this flock camera issue, but they really, you know, they should concern you more than I think probably a lot of people are concerned about them. And it's not... We have a lot of anecdotal evidence that they get abused. We also have a lot of anecdotal evidence that they work. And we had Caleb Brown from the Bluegrass Institute on talking about this yesterday. And there is a lot of evidence that the cameras actually work. They have saved lives, but they've also ruined them. I know a guy in San Diego who was driving a red car. It looked very similar to another car that had been involved in an armed robbery. And the license plate was also strikingly similar, and the flock camera misread it. The guy got arrested. He sat in jail for 3 months before his attorney was finally able to get other camera footage to show that he was actually, his car was actually, and he in it, was 5 miles away from where the crime actually took place. But this guy had already lost his job because he was sitting in jail for 3 months, right? And Caleb and I just kind of brushed on this, but this situation in Shively is exactly the point we were making, that there seems to be a nexus of danger specifically for women with this, because the abuse cases that we keep hearing are police officers searching for their exes. Now, let me be clear. I am a huge supporter of law enforcement. I work in the firearms industry. A lot of my friends are in law enforcement and military. I train with these guys. The vast majority of them, and I'm not being hyperbolic when I say 99.9% of them are awesome people who get up every day and say, how can I better protect my community? But that doesn't negate when you have the 1%, and when you have a tool that the 1% can use, we have a problem, right? According to WDRB, the case prompted the department to take a deeper look at its audit system. Chief Andre Bottom said that the review found a significant gap. See, this is the thing. This is what we did. This is what drives me nuts. We rushed into it. Nobody had this conversation until after people have gotten abused. That's the problem. I mean, I didn't. I was warning people about this. I'm the guy that was wearing the tinfoil hat in 2015, and now everybody's like, well, he was right. What I'm telling you is there's no government in history. No government in history ever that has been handed a tool that hasn't eventually turned that tool on its own people. It just, we've been able to stave it off in America longer than probably any other historical nation, and that's because of the checks and balances that we have in our system, and because we can have this conversation now without being thrown in jail for criticizing the government. But try criticizing the flock camera system in China. See how that goes for you, right? And you have to sit and go, wait a minute, if we had... And you can love our leaders now. You can hate our leaders now. Bunch of imbeciles, in my opinion. But however you approach our leadership, the reality is there can be much worse. And we've had much worse. President Potato, the last 4 years, was much worse. So you can do the math. I mean, imagine if the flock cameras had been as deployed. They were already deployed, but as deployed during the pandemic, right? So... In Colorado, where I used to live, they have, it's interesting, they started doing this and everybody was like all giddy about it. They put cameras in construction zones that would automatically give you a speeding ticket. And they are flock cameras. I mean, it's very recognizable, they're flock cameras. And so these things would automatically give you a speeding ticket if you were speeding in a construction zone, which who's going to argue with that, right? Like, you have human beings working in a construction zone and... Nobody wants them to die. They're fixing the roads for us, right? Like, we want to protect them. And people are stupid on the roads right now, especially in Colorado, but here too. So people are stupid on the roads, and so it's like, okay, this is a safety thing. This is great, right? But I warned people at the time. I said, hey, you know, maybe we shouldn't go this far. Like, how about we just put a state trooper at the beginning of the construction zone and then pull people over that are going fast? Because that's, you know, nobody's going to speed through there if they have to pass us. Hell, you don't even have to have a state trooper there. Just park a state trooper car and everybody will slow down. Force multiplier, right? Which is way cheaper to just park a car that's not being used, a state patrol vehicle there that's not being used. You don't even have to staff it. Just put that there. It's way cheaper than putting these cameras in. And way less abusive, too, by the way. And everybody will slow down. But no, I was like, they're going to put these cameras in. And I said, watch, they're going to use these for much more than that. And now, here's what they did. After they got the construction zone done, they were, you know, we save lives. Actually, what it did is it raised a ton of revenue. Like the first weekend in one small construction zone that was like 10 miles long, they raised over $400,000 in 1 week. $400,000. And the government was like, got me some money now, right? And they're like, oh, we got to find a way to keep these deployed. So after the construction was done, they were building an express lane. They decided that you can't, and this is actually, again, they always base this on good stuff, right? They're like, well, we got these people that weave in and out of the express lane, and this express lane is a double solid white line. So let's fine them $250 when they cross that double white line and they weave in and out of the, and we'll just leave the cameras up. And that's what they did. And so they started fining people, and they're still getting the speeding tickets and all that kind of stuff. And so now they can just use them in a number of different places, and they're there and they can track everything. And I had my plates stolen. They work, dude. I almost told Caleb this yesterday because he was like, well, there's not a whole lot of evidence. And he's right. I'm not contradicting him, but I actually have a personal experience that the flock cameras actually work. I was driving back from Montana, and I got up out of the hotel one morning, and I look and I see, and my front plate's missing on my truck. And so I call the police because I don't want somebody stole my plate, and I got like a bracket on there. There's no way it's going to fall off the truck. Like, it's not going to blow off in the wind. It's not falling off. That somebody had taken it out of the bracket. And I was like, okay, well, the only reason somebody's going to take my plate is they want to put it on another car and go do something bad with it. So I'm calling the police. So I call the sheriff. In my home county, when I got home, and the sheriff is like, okay, give me 10, 15 minutes. And he's like, first of all, he said, where were you when this happened? I was like, I don't know. I said, I was somewhere between Billings, Montana, and Colorado Springs, Colorado. That's all I know. I don't know anywhere. I just got up the next morning and my plate was missing, and it was there when I got home, or it was not there when I got home, but it was there when I stopped in Billings. So 15 minutes later, he calls me back and he goes, okay, I know what happened. I know where your plates got stolen. I'm like, really? He's like, yeah, they got stolen. He said, did you stay the night in Fort Collins last night? I was like, yeah. He's like, did you stay at the courtyard by Marriott? I was like, yeah. He goes, did you eat at Buffalo Wild Wings? I was like, yeah. At about 11 o'clock? I was like, yeah. And he's like, yep, that's where they got stolen. Here's where it happened. And they had read the plate as I came into the parking lot of the hotel. And then the plate was the next time they read the back plate, but the front plate didn't register, and it let them know, it flagged it, was at the BW3s. They're like, that's where it got stolen, in the parking lot of the hotel. And I'm like, holy crap. And they did that in 15 minutes. Like, he just goes, checks the system, and boom, it's tracked down. That's powerful example of them working, right? Because here's the thing. I don't want somebody to commit a crime with my license plate, okay? I know of cases in California in particular where a woman was kidnapped by an abusive husband. They tracked it down. The mass shooting at the mosque a few months ago in San Diego, the flock cameras allowed them to track those shooters. Now I'm going to say something really weird. I still don't support them. And it's not that I want these horrible things to happen in society. It's that I don't want more horrible things to happen down the road. I don't want your opinion stifled. Even if you disagree with me, even if our politics are the opposite of each other, even if you hate me, I don't want your opinion stifled because some government entity, be it right or be it left, has decided they don't want any pushback. I don't want you to not be able to plan your politics or your faith or whatever your beliefs are because the government is watching every move you make. And if we will abuse it over this, this is the thing. I consider these sort of, and I am not minimizing this. Please understand, I am not minimizing this. These sort of domestic abuse cases that we're seeing in the system, I see that the low-hanging fruit. And again, I'm not minimizing it. to me, it's a major problem because it keeps happening and we need to address it. But it's a one-off problem for the individuals that it involves, right? And I'm not, again, that's very sinister and it's very bad. But what is even more sinister is what happens that we don't know. For instance, yesterday I mentioned the story, 401 Texas town, in one Texas city, 419 separate agencies did 1.9 million searches in a four-month period on the flock cameras in that city alone, in that one city. Who are those 419 agencies? Now, what that means is it was probably a number of government agencies and a bunch of private companies. So now we don't even know who gets access to this information. Right? It's not just abuse by the government. Do you remember when we used to talk about privacy? And I think the younger generations, it's weird. I'm not quite sure I understand Gen Z just yet because I love them, but I'm just saying I'm not quite sure I understand them. I'm like, on one hand, they're getting rid of technology, which I think is freaking amazing. On the other hand, I can't tell if they're upset or worried or concerned about the privacy issue because they've grown up in a world where there literally is no privacy. Like, I think about, so I was talking to somebody the other day. We were like, man, can you imagine when we were kids? Like, I don't even want to think about the videos that would have come out from when I was a teenager. Like, I don't even want to think about it, right? But at the same time, it's like at least the younger generation is starting to go, maybe I'm not going to spend my entire time hunched over a phone, right? That seems to be reserved more for, like, millennials and even Gen X, my age, right? Like, we've gotten sucked into this technology thing, and we're all doing it, too. I was in Yellowstone National Park last week. I was on my way back. I just drove through it, and I stopped at this. There's this one pullover, and it was, I can't remember, it was like the Grand Prismatic Spring or something like that. I was just going to get out and take some pictures. And there was this family, and they were like, there was a bench right there on the walkway, and this whole family was together. There was this one kid, this one teenage kid. He's got his hoodie up over his head. He's sitting on the bench, back to the Grand Prismatic Spring, buried in his phone, whatever he's doing. The whole family's like, oh, look at it, it's amazing. And he's just like morose, just like, why am I here? You know, I'm like, dude, you have like Yellowstone National Park. But on the other hand, you see younger people are more engaged than the last generation, too. So I don't know. I haven't figured them out. I don't know if they're concerned about it. Here's my worry. My worry is, again, I'm not minimizing the domestic abuse situations, but that is the low-hanging fruit. Those are the ones we catch because you do those audits, and we prosecute, and that's good. We should. We need to, hopefully, all of these people getting caught with these audits is going to be a deterrent for people like, I probably shouldn't go in that system because somebody's going to know I've been in the system and somebody's going to know what I was doing. But why wasn't that safeguard already put in place? Why weren't automatic audits already in place? It seems to me there's a lot that wasn't thought about. And then when we look at the 419 agencies, now you got, oh, I know what I was going to get at with the younger generation. When we first started talking about, you know, corporate America spying on everything we're doing, you know, you sign over their permissions to do that when you sign the 40-page terms of service that you never read. There was one young girl that her parents found out that she was a teenager. Her parents found out she was pregnant because she started getting ads and mail ads as well as phone ads, and the mail ads were what they saw, mail ads from Target because she had searched something online. And, like, there was all this, so they started marketing to this teenage girl about, and her parents, and it was, again, like, oh, yeah, her parents should know, but there's also, like, this incredible invasion of privacy that's happening by the corporate world. So when I see 419 agencies, what I'm hearing is probably 30 government agencies and a whole bunch of corporate America. So the question then becomes, hey, what deals has Flock done with your information, right? As you're driving around, imagine how valuable it would be to Target or Walmart or Lowe's or Home Depot to know where you are, where you live, where you spend most of your time. If you study people, like psychology, if you study people, most of you stay within a 10-mile radius 99% of the time. Most of you listening to me right now do not leave a 10-mile radius 99% of your life. Once a year, you'll go to Florida, Myrtle Beach, or Gatlinburg. Once a year, you'll go see the uncle and aunt in Ohio. Once or twice a year, you'll venture over to Lexington or up to Indianapolis. But for the most part, most people, this is just a general rule, will stick within a 10-mile radius of their home the vast majority of the time. So what's that 10-mile radius? And if I'm trying to market to you, how do I get you out of that 10-mile radius? Or if my product is in your 10-mile radius, how do I study your patterns to see where you go in that 10-mile radius to put myself in front of you? Now, some people might just say, well, that's capitalism, Leland. Well, it isn't if you're spying on me, right? Like, fair game. If your billboard can catch my attention, cool. If your advertising can catch my attention, but are you comfortable with corporate America studying your driving habits? Because thanks to President Potato, new cars coming online by the way, next year in 2027 are going to be monitoring your eyes. There's going to be cameras in your car watching you as you drive. I know, don't worry, it's just to keep you awake. It's just to lower your insurance rates. For now. I mean, there's a kill switch coming in your car. Don't worry, it's just to catch thieves. Don't worry, So the flock cameras are misreading license plates, and a lot of the false stops that are happening are people that are being stopped for having stolen a car that was theirs to begin with. One automobile writer, journalist, was test driving a Land Rover up in Minnesota and got pulled over with a SWAT team, guns drawn, because the flock camera misread the license plate, tracked it as stolen, and the police came in heavy in that situation. That's dangerous, right? So that's my point, is like, maybe it misreads it, maybe your car shuts down. These are all things we should consider, and then ultimately it comes down to the problem that we have where this can be abused politically. And that's my biggest worry, is that they can study your movements, who you're pairing up with, who you're hanging out with, all that kind of stuff. It's terrifying. So anyway, Shively will be changing their policies. They're not exactly getting rid of these cameras. The new policy requires officers who are using the system to have a legitimate law enforcement reason. Why is that a new policy? No, seriously. Hold on. Why is that a new policy? Why does that policy just now get enacted? It should be the policy from the moment you have these cameras. From the moment you are unboxing these cameras, it should be the policy that you don't use this without a legitimate law enforcement. What, prior to this, it was just like, hey, let's go for fun and see what so-and-so's doing. Really? Oh, my God. Well, thanks for setting that up anyway. A legitimate law enforcement reason to enter and enter a related case number, because the Supreme Court said you have to have a warrant. So I don't know, man. I appreciate that there's a law in Kentucky that supposedly stops this stuff, but it keeps happening anyway. So, I mean, if somebody's going to break the law, they're going to break the law. I don't like that the abuse possibility is there. So, all right. I know. I get up on my soapbox, and I've talked about this before. Hit me up in the talkback under the live feed for WHAS on your iHeartRadio app. Click the red microphone and jump in there. And then also you can follow along on the socials. So coming up next, my friend Jim Paff is going to join us. He's with the Conservative Caucus in Washington. I'm going to ask him, what the hell's wrong with the Republicans? That's next. I'm Leland Conway, News Radio 840 WHAS, live on your iHeartRadio app.
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0: ink. I don't know how ink gets in tofu, but whatever. Don't eat tofu. That's what I'm saying. News Radio 840 WHAS. I am Leland Conway. Jim Paff is joining us now. He is with the Conservative Caucus in Washington, D.C. He's a former chief of staff for Congressman Thomas Massie and a good friend. And he's trying to get things straightened out inside the Beltway in Washington. Jim, what's going on, man? How are you?
1: I'm doing well, my friend. How are you doing? Yeah, listen, what a mess. When has it not been a mess? And it just keeps getting messier there. It's we are in crazy world right now, yeah. Particularly with Republicans, that all they got to do is just oppose and think what could happen.
0: Yeah, I know. So let's talk about that for a second, because one of the reasons I wanted to chat with you is, like, I want to find out, like, what the hell's going on with them. So I have never seen the Democrats more disliked in America than right now. They can't seem to figure out whether or not they're socialist or not, whether or not they like socialists or not. They can't figure out whether or not it's actually protecting democracy to protect the vote. They're in complete disarray, and everybody hates them. The problem is nobody really loves Republicans either, and they're doing everything they can to run away from an opportunity to defy history and win in a midterm. Of a presidential a presidential election, like, it usually goes the other party's way. So you have this weird dynamic where the most effective Democrat in Washington is currently the Republican leader John Thune. We've got Mitch McConnell, yeah, completely MIA. Have no idea what's going on with him. I guess he's riding a trike somewhere in physical therapy, but not talking to the American people or his constituents in Kentucky. So the Republicans are doing everything they can to run away from a possible victory, and the Americans are like, well, crap. Now what do we do, right? Who do we even turn to? It's a mess.
1: And by the way, the only one they can turn to is the one they did turn to because of all this mess, which is Donald Trump. And by the way, not without some criticism, you know that. I mean, the Iran war thing is really frustrating, this situation, too. But the situation is slightly worse, even, because Democrats actually are pretty unified around the socialists. And there's a little bit of a brouhaha, like, you've got Rahm Emanuel out there saying he doesn't like what's going on with the DSA. But the reality is the DSA and the communists that come from it are actually expressing what the Democrat Party on the national level and even on the state level, state elected officials, really do believe. They're just saying it more loudly than it has been said in the past. But you and I have been friends a long time. I'm sure you get tired of hearing me say that Republicans are very good at grabbing defeat out of the jaws of victory. The way you set that up is exactly what the situation is. There could be, I mean, think about this. A bill, the Save America Act, that 80% of the American public support, they won't, and on an issue that is not number one on Americans' mind, but really is up there,
0: yeah,
1: they're not even willing to fight on, not even willing to fight lose. And yeah, John Thune's out there saying, well, we had a couple votes on it. No, that's Mitch McConnell talking. You need to take the Mike Lee approach, which is, listen, we're going to shut things down. We're going to talk about this every single day, which,
0: right,
1: FYI, is a great political campaign ad. So this is how out of touch Republicans are, and they just won't do it.
0: Yeah, it's maddening. Especially since a lot of the problems, you mentioned how much everybody loves, voter ID, and that's a perfect example of this nonsense. Even James Carville came out yesterday, the Democratic strategist, and he's like, look, we're not going to win on this because the American people are so for it. We need to just stop it and accept voter ID. Like, what is your opposition to this? Everybody knows it's not racist to ask somebody for an ID to prove you are who you are when you vote, because you have to do the same thing when you go to a hotel. Like, you have to,
1: yeah,
0: it doesn't matter if it's a cheap motel or an expensive motel. They ask for your ID. That's what they do, right? I mean, it's nonsense, and everybody knows it. Is it the fact that, well, I don't know. I look at this, Jim, and I go, this is a perfect opportunity for real leadership, because we could literally, somebody could come on the scene right now and say, you know what, screw the parties. Here's what I'm for. I'm for the working man. I'm for low taxes. I'm for a great business environment. I'm for secure borders. I'm for a common sense immigration program. I mean, these are all things that at the kitchen table, every single American is like, yeah, I'm down with that. And even in getting into the specifics of it, right, there's a lot of things that are really burrs in American saddle right now that we talk around in politics, but it never gets done. And if it gets done, it ends up being a carve out for some big business, and it actually doesn't trickle down to the average person. And this is why I think people just become disillusioned with the whole political process to begin with.
1: Well, and every attempt to find that alternative that you're talking about, whether it's trying to make that happen, well, let's start with the three alternatives. We're trying to make that happen in the Republican Party. So, as you know, I went to Capitol Hill with to be chief of staff for Tim Huell's camp of Kansas in 2010, and John Boehner and Eric Cantor and the whole leadership tried to destroy the Tea Party from within, and they catered a lot more to Barack Obama than they did to what Republicans should do. So we've tried that for years. That seems to have failed. The Libertarian Party tried to provide this alternative, which if there was any attempt to get close to what you described, they would do it. But their problem is, as I've said for many, many years, that their mantra, even though libertarians are great on policy, great on these things that American people want, their mantra is, if drugs and prostitution were legal, we'd all be free, right? Like their idea of liberty is on the edges of what people really care about instead of these core issues. That's what they fight for. Now, here's the bad thing, and this kind of takes my friend Thomas Massie in just a little bit. But now Tucker Carlson starts to talk about a little bit about starting a third party, or at least that rumbling is out there. And what are they concerned about? They're concerned about primarily whether we can destroy Israel and stop doing things for them, and then also do nothing about the economic issues that will make people free and make businesses thrive. No, they're worried about, you know, being angry at Donald Trump. And I mean, all the focus that anyone has tried who all to do well with this doesn't work. This is why I remain a supporter of Donald Trump, even with some criticisms. And the Iran war is not entirely one, but it's partly one. I mean, we just got to stop doing wars.
0: Right.
1: But the reason I stick with him is that's the only sane voice out there. And that's why he has got to be running this thing and going after it like he's running for president again. Because it's the only way to maybe pull things out of this when Democrats are hated by the American people. Like, they hate them so horribly, but they're so disgusted with Republicans, they just might say, screw you guys, I've tried already.
0: Yeah, yeah. I think that there's a lot of Americans that just don't have a political home. And you're right. And the sad part is it always comes down to you know, I have to choose the lesser of two evils in almost every election. And then my neighbors will hate me for it, for having chosen the one that they didn't choose. Right. And all they did was the same thing. But we take it like literally, it's like war. It's like, you have a Trump sticker. You voted for Trump. Oh my God. And I'm like, well, maybe I just didn't want a socialist, you know, and maybe you didn't want one either, but you voted for Kamala. I mean, you know, it's like, what the hell is wrong with people? I'm not trying to play middle of the road. I mean, I'm a libertarian, so I'm like, hey, just leave me the hell alone, which is why I live part-time in Wyoming now, because I just want to be left alone. You know, I just want to do my thing and be free, and I don't want to impede other people, and I don't want them to impede me. And I don't know where that person has a home in American politics today.
1: No, they don't. And again, this is why Donald Trump got elected, when even folks like you and I that are libertarians, even though we knew that it wasn't perfect, we did know that actually he thinks that might be important. And I think it's really critical for us to understand the positives of what Donald Trump brought to the table, because
0: my taxes are lower.
1: I grant. Yeah. and here's this, my friend Russ Baugh is running OMB. We got a few hundred thousand less federal employees. That's something that's really good.
0: We found a lot of fraud.
1: Regulations. That's right. Regulations are way down. This is one of those things you don't talk about a whole lot, but they've really gotten rid of the Federal Register that has all these regulations in it. That actually is happening in business. Like, there are still a few tricky things on the economy, but when you look at the core of things, there's a real potential for the future. And oh, by the way, on cut taxes, you have businesses in the One Big Beautiful Bill. They can immediately expense investment. That builds business for the future. Like, so many things Donald Trump has done
0: right.
1: will show up later or are starting to show up now. But then he gets then he goes to war and we've got the oil, you know.
0: Right. Yeah, then everybody's paying $8 a gallon for gas, right? Like, I mean, my diesel pickup truck is like $5.50 now, and I'm like, crap. So do you think the reason why we're so splintered is because people don't, like, is this an ongoing thing or is this new? For me, it feels like all the things you just mentioned, you know, having less regulation, getting rid of that fraud, finding that abuse, getting rid of those bloated government employees, those will not have immediate benefits. They will have benefits 5-10 years from now, right? Because it will start those businesses up. Jobs will be created. No one will give credit. Is part of it because we don't understand economics as Americans now? Like, are we losing our grip? Or have we always just been obtuse about this? I mean, people just go to work, they do their thing, but do they understand how some of these decisions will affect them 5 or 6 or 7 years from now? We're not going to get groceries to go back down 30% to pre-COVID levels. Certainly, we're not going to do that overnight. Certainly, we're not going to do that quickly. But it might have dividends 5 or 6 years from now when there's another president in the White House. I mean, is it people don't understand that stuff, or what's the deal?
1: Well, first of all, I think the American people understand economics pretty well. So when they hear these people bantering about, they kind of know who's blowing crap and those who are speaking properly when they're listening to them. But they get frustrated because they don't have control over those levers. They want people who understand what they understand to do that, and it's hard to distinguish that. But right. at a base level, Americans understand economics, because economics is what we go through day to day, what I know I'm working towards later in my life. And most Americans are pretty good at that because they manage it for themselves. But at a bigger level, we don't process, and you alluded to this, we don't process this in the political environment typically at the right time, because things that are done well now don't have positive effects typically until later. But then there's one other thing too, and we do need to teach ourselves about this as Americans. We have been relying on government to do things because politics is so transactional. It's not just a problem of the lobbyists, you know, and right. all the big pharma and all these things. That's a problem, of course. The real problem is a politician is incentivized right now to pass a bill and say they did something, when in most cases we need to pass laws that get rid of stuff. Like, you know, I've said this, but the Speaker of the House, it's my dream, is someone who comes in and says, other than passing our normal budgetary issues, there will be no bills come on the floor except those that get rid of a government program, right?
0: Yeah, I like
1: and we have to change our orientation toward that.
0: Yeah, that's something that's missing, I think, from the Republicans' platform. There's one other issue that irks me a little bit too, and this goes back to the idea of unity. The Republicans are missing a huge opportunity right now with minorities. Donald Trump had a moment with minorities in both of his elections, especially the last election. I was talking to a good friend of mine who's also pretty libertarian. He's a leader in the African-American community, and he's very passionate about this. He said, he texted me the other day, he's like, dude, there are no black socialists. He's like, he's like, he said, we are not socialists. But we don't have a home because the Republicans don't want to talk to us. And I was like, that just hit me right between the eyes, because I was like, he's right. He's right. And I don't understand that. You know, if you look at how the African-American community wants to do business in the world, they ought to, and were in the 1960s, Republicans. What the hell are Republicans doing not seizing the moment that Trump brought? And going in every, because that's one of the ways Democrats win, is they win in the inner city over and over and over again. And it's like, and I don't think Democrats do platitudes, but the Republicans have an opportunity here. They're like, hey, you guys aren't socialists and we aren't either. Let's unify. I don't understand missing the boat on that.
1: It is one of the most absurd things that there is. By the way, this is going to get tested a little bit in Michigan, where Abdul El-Sayed did not do well in the black community in his primary. So we're going to see where that's going to go. But that's on the negative end, where folks in the black community are reacting against. Donald Trump has done the best job so far of engaging the black community, particularly black males, and letting them know that just to make it a priority to say, listen, unemployment is just wrong in the black community. We got to deal with that. No, Republicans have done really poorly in this area. And again, it's because they focus typically on all the wrong things. One of the big reasons they don't connect into the black community, which isn't a, there's not a direct connection here, is that Republicans have tended to be so corporatist in their approach toward policy. They stand for big business, right? They say they stand for business, but they're really fine with regulations that make a certain group of businesses more protected than others. They voted for TARP. They voted for the COVID bailouts, which, by the way, Donald Trump supported too, and I think that was wrong.
0: Right.
1: And Thomas Massie called everyone to vote for $2.5 trillion instead of getting a voice voted on the floor. So they do stuff like that really gives these, you know, major banks, big pharma, and others. I mean, this is as much a Republican as a Democrat problem. What we need to do is say no. We're no more regulatory capture. We're getting rid of the regulation state. We're going to open it up so small actors can come in. I would do things like, you know, get rid of the FDA. But here's the other thing. Then we need a push to allow black business owners in communities to be able to do stuff without having to get a dang license. Locally, certainly no federal input there. So it's because this has not been talked about that we haven't engaged the black community. And then the very real things like criminal justice reform, things that Donald Trump did, not the stuff that Democrats do, did help. And we need to continue down those paths as well. That's the way
0: Jim,
1: Republicans could engage in this.
0: Yeah, I totally agree. Let's talk about that more next time. I'm going to have you on again, Jim. Appreciate you so much. Okay. Thanks for taking the time to pop on with us this morning.
1: Great to talk with you, my friend.
0: You too, brother. You too, Jim Pfaff. We'll continue. In just a few minutes, I got an update on little baby Singer, the puppy that was left for dead in a recycle bin. I am determined that we save this puppy. Niecy is going to join us from the Arrow Fund. We're going to get an update on her condition and where we're at on the fundraising. Coming up next, I'm Leland Conway, News Radio 840 WHAS, live on your iHeartRadio app. Cook and Reeves Vans. Let me tell you about these guys. If you are in the market for, like, we used to have a conversion van when I was a kid, and I love this thing. Let's say you got a bunch of kids. You got 5, 6 kids. You and the wife been busy. Cool. Awesome. You tote them around. You go on road trips. Luxury conversion vans are the answer for this. 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
22: Here's something pretty disturbing I discovered while researching this podcast. This is what it actually says on the Los Angeles Police Department website. The site states that the Adult Missing Persons Unit investigates 3,200 cases a month, and 70% of those missing people are found or returned voluntarily within 2 or 3 days. It goes on to explain, and I quote here, "Since being a missing person is not a crime, police are given a very limited role while conducting these types of investigations." At the bottom of the webpage, it gets more disturbing. There's a section titled, "What if they never returned?" And here's the official police advice. In such situations, you may want to enlist the services of a private investigator to assist in your search. If you can't afford a PI, the police elaborate, quote, "Another option would be to contact the Salvation Army, which has a missing persons locator program." There is not a single sentence on the LAPD website that would lead a loved one of a missing person to have any faith that the police would properly investigate it. What the LAPD is basically saying is, if someone you love goes missing, don't overreact. They'll probably turn up, unless they don't, in which case you should get someone besides the police to look into it. All this is my way of saying, if the police took missing persons cases as seriously as they do, say, bank robberies, I wouldn't have had to do this podcast in the first place and end up chasing a violent criminal halfway around the country. I'm Neil Strauss, and you can hear the full story of To Live and Die in L.A.
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1: Cleanup continues northbound on 65 with an accident above Shepherdsville, running an extra 20 minutes to get by that wreck. No delay past the wreck on the westbound 64's ramp to Blankenbaker. Our next report is in 15 minutes. 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
3: I'm WLKY meteorologist Matt Milosevic. We continue to bake in a heat wave. Some of our hottest temperatures of the summer expected through the middle of the week. This Tuesday, mostly sunny to partly cloudy skies. Highs top out in the mid-90s, lows in the middle 70s. Tonight, we're going upper 90s and dry tomorrow, and we'll keep the high heat in the upper 90s Thursday. That's your latest WLKY forecast. I'm Matt Milosevic.
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4: It's 11:02, sunny skies and 88 degrees with a real feel of 97. Good morning, I'm Joe Lincoln. Governor Andy Beshear is promoting his administration's work to support military veterans. In a speech to the American Legion National Convention in Louisville, Beshear touted Kentucky's legalization of medical marijuana to treat PTSD and other conditions.
6: My mind was changed by a Kentucky veteran named Jared Bonville, a retired United States Air Force Master Sergeant who can now access medical cannabis. It changed his life for the better. I believed he deserved to be able to access that medicine here in Kentucky.
4: The state is also opening its fifth Veterans Center this year, a state-of-the-art 60-bed facility in Bowling Green. The American Legion is the largest U.S. veteran service organization with more than 1.2 million members. Kentucky writer and cultural critic Wendell Berry has died. The New York Times broke the story, reporting Berry passed away last Thursday at the age of 92. Berry's novels and poems are heavily associated with rural Kentucky and his personal advocacy for a more agrarian lifestyle across the U.S. He was also known as an environmental activist, previously arrested during protests against strip mining here in Kentucky and the construction of a nuclear power plant in Indiana. Police say an 11-year-old child was airlifted to a Louisville hospital with life-threatening injuries after being struck by a vehicle in Breckinridge County Monday evening. The crash took place at around 5:30 p.m. on Elm Street near the intersection of 7th Street in Cloverport, according to the KSP. The child was airlifted to Norton Children's Hospital in Louisville with life-threatening injuries. A pediatrician is urging caution when using artificial intelligence for medical advice. Kimberly Giuliano with the Cleveland Clinic says it's important to look something up to check the source or sources where AI is getting it.
15: I think AI can be a valuable resource to families. I would caution people, though, to not have it be your definitive end-all be-all answer.
4: She says some information comes from forums or websites where non-qualified people can post. She says there's also privacy concerns with AI. Giuliano recommends using AI for general medical advice like treating a cold. The national move to commemorate Dolly Parton is being met with disagreement in Mississippi. Mark Mayfield explains.
26: Olive Branch Mayor Ken Adams took to social media to challenge the half-staff tributes, which remain in effect through the end of today. Adams argues the honor should be reserved strictly for military heroes, fallen first responders, and major statesmen. President Trump ordered flags lowered for a week following Parton's death, with Governor Reeves directing Mississippi agencies to follow suit. Adams maintains that municipal leaders should have the ability to make a decision for his or her city. I'm Mark Mayfield.
4: Your next news update at 11:30. I'm Joe Lincoln, News Radio 840 WHAS.
27: News Radio 840 WHAS. I am Leland Conway. Follow along on the socials. I am not going to shut up about this puppy. Puppy Singer. We're going to get a quick update. on her from Niecy Stitt over at the Arrow Fund. But right now, I am actually looking to see how far we've come here. We needed 10K, and big thanks to Carl I. Risner, who his business donated a billboard for the fundraising purposes for the puppy, which is awesome. Let's see where we're at here. I'm just going to pull it up here. Let's see if they've got an update. We're getting there. I think we're a little over $8,000 when you count the snail mail that's coming in. So we still need a little bit more. Niecy just sent me a photo of Little Singer this morning, and she looks kind of happy. So that's good to know. I wanted to get an update on her, let people know how she's doing, where we are in the fundraising, what she needs, that kind of thing. So Niecy Stitt is with us from the Arrow Fund. Hey, Niecy, how are you?
5: Hey, how are you?
27: I am good. The picture you sent me this morning of Singer warmed my heart. She's smiling, which is pretty cool, that puppy smile. But let's get an update. I know she had to go in and get her stents removed and then put back on and all that kind of stuff. So how is she doing today, and where is she at in her recovery process?
5: So she is smiling a lot, but she is also heavily medicated, which would make any of us smile. She is in a lot more pain, but she's starting to show more of that puppy side, so we have to still work very hard to keep her calm. So today she is there. She's getting new x-rays and splints. Today is going to be the day where we're hoping to start seeing calcification and seeing that these bones are naturally going to heal on their own and won't need surgical prevention. So fingers crossed that we do well today. She is starting to show, I don't know if you noticed, in the one picture, her eye from being choked, she had a lot of blood around the cornea. Mm-hmm. That eye is starting to have a little bit more fogginess, a little bit more twitching, which can start showing up about 7 to 10 days when they do have skull fractures or neurological. So we're going to be monitoring that. Dr. Chris does not think at this time it's anything alarming. It's just her eyes are starting to get stronger again, and the muscles are building back strength again from just being choked.
27: Right, right.
5: But overall, I will say she is, we're working really hard to keep her stimulated and not too excited.
27: Yeah, it's a hard balance, right? Yeah.
5: It is, because we have to be cautious. We can't medicate her too much due to the skull fracture and the possibility of underlying neurological issues that we may not see yet. Right. But we also have to make sure she doesn't hurt herself. So right. We're balancing.
27: Yeah, absolutely. So just to kind of walk back through, and I'm trying to get the confirmation on who it was. We had Representative Susan Whitten on the other day. She's amazing. And she was the author of Ethan's Law, which made it a felony, you know, kind of advanced felony laws in Kentucky with regards to animal cruelty. She's just texting me here. I was trying to remember who was it that offered a $20,000 reward. It was Scott Hagen of Hagen Properties has offered a $20,000 reward for a lead that would lead to actually finding who did this to Little Singer. I want to make sure that's
5: amazing.
27: Out there. Yeah, that's pretty cool. Has there been any movement on the investigation that you guys are aware of as far as finding out who did this to this dog?
5: So only thing I know is, and of course they have to keep things very quiet. I do know one of your amazing listeners put up a billboard for us.
27: Yeah.
5: which is
27: awesome.
5: Incredible.
27: Carlisle
5: the outpour of love is just incredible. But right now, they're working some leads, but that's all they're able to tell us.
27: Yeah, I got it. Look, we just, I think there's two parts to this for justice for this pup. One, we got to get her healed.
5: Yes.
27: But two, we've got to find who did this and prosecute them to the fullest extent of the law. I mean, I want them behind bars. I mean, I actually want them to rot in hell. But, you know, that's why I'm not the person who doles out those things at the end of life, right? That'll be for God to do, and hopefully they can get redemption. But we've got to find a way to hold these people accountable, and I love that there's that reward. And if somebody's out there and they're listening right now and they have any information, as Susan said yesterday, now's the time to come forward with it, because it would be profitable for you to do so. $20,000 is a huge amount of money. And if you've got some information on whoever the scumbag was who did this, let's get them behind bars.
5: Please. And, you know, let's just say you are not an animal lover like all of us, there is such a high probability if someone is going to go to choke a puppy out, if they have children or a spouse in that home, they're doing the same thing.
27: Yes. Yeah.
5: This is a violent offender. This is not your average, oh, well, they kicked a puppy.
27: Sorry, I didn't mean to interrupt. Go ahead.
5: No, go ahead.
27: I was just going to say, do you think what happened here was that they thought they had killed it and threw it in the trash, and then like maybe she went unconscious and then came back to, and that's how they found her? I mean, do you think they thought they had killed her?
5: Truthfully, yes. I think most of us, including a couple other medical professions, you know, usually we see animals dumped in the river, different things. They likely thought she was dead. They didn't want her saved.
27: Yeah. Wow. God. The AI videos that are trying to tug at my heart that have been popping up in my feed lately have been driving me nuts, because, like, you can tell when they're AI, and there's one where, you know, a German Shepherd gets left behind, and I'm like, stop showing me that nonsense. It's driving me nuts. I couldn't even watch, what was that that dog movie from Disney where the little, so I had a dog named Copper, and she was named after the Fox and the Hound, right, where they leave Copper out in the woods, and like I broke down like a little freaking baby in that movie. Like, so I can't handle that stuff, and I can't understand the how black a heart has to be, how hard a heart has to be to do something like that to an animal. I just can't wrap my head around it.
5: Well, and you know, going back to AI, her story sounds so crazy. Someone actually thought it was AI generated.
27: Really?
5: Like, they just couldn't believe that somebody would do this. And I'm like, No, this is a real story. This honestly happens. And while I hate to say it, worse things also happen to animals that we may never know.
27: Yeah, I pulled up the cruelty map from Ethan's Law that Susan told me about yesterday. The number of cases in Kentucky is both terrifying and embarrassing. Right? I mean, it really is. The number of open cases right now on animal cruelty in Kentucky, it's we should be embarrassed by that. It's ridiculous.
5: And,
27: okay,
5: you know, I will say this, triple that. Because the amount of people that go under the radar.
27: Yes, yes.
5: That we, 'cause my emails are full of concerned neighbors and this and this and this, begging us to step in and try to help. Like an animal. Yeah. And unfortunately, animals are property in Kentucky, and we can't just go take somebody's dog.
27: Right.
5: And so I would really say, you know, you take that number and you triple it for the cases where, you know, ACO officers, they're doing the best they can.
27: Yeah.
5: But they can't, sometimes it's a day or two later, and sometimes the animal's gone.
27: Yeah. Yeah. Well, what, where are we at on the fundraising? How are we doing on that?
5: You know, we initially set our goal for $14,000. And I know people's like, oh gosh. but Medicare is expensive. Me and you, we've talked about this before.
27: Oh,
5: my dog,
27: I know,
5: had an ear infection. It's crazy, right?
27: I've got three dogs right now with diarrhea, and my wife is out of town, and I have been cleaning the house like nonstop, and I've been to the vet. The vet's been $1,000 this week. Thank you very much.
5: it is. And, you know, with her going every 3 to 4 days, she's having to get repeat x-rays.
27: Right.
5: Repeat, you know, they have to do sedation. And, of course, we can't expect vets because they have whole staff and rent to pay. Right now, our guesstimate is between $9,000 to probably $14,000, and that's if we don't have to have surgery.
27: Okay.
5: So we kind of set our goal at the high end of our estimate that we got, and then hopefully we don't need all that, and then we'll put it towards another animal. Like Saturday, we took an animal that, during a dispute, there was boiling hot water that hit a cat.
27: Oh, my God.
5: So
27: It'll
5: always go to another animal if she doesn't end up needing all of it.
27: Yeah. Well, and I know there's some snail mail coming your way. Several people, pretty good amount, from the emails that I've gotten from listeners at ihateleland@whas.com, by the way. From the emails I've gotten from listeners, there's quite a few pretty decent-sized checks that are coming your way as well that should get there in the next few days. So
5: I don't think anyone knows how much we appreciate it. And if you want, feel free to share the photo I sent you today.
27: Absolutely.
5: Of her happy and... Because she's already loving, and whoever adopts her, which I'm hoping, I know who will, they're going to get one heck of a dog because she's forgotten.
27: Yeah. Yeah. I love that. Somebody asked me that the other day. They said, will she, you know, what will, I said, well, she's 6 weeks. So if the healing goes well, there's likely a possibility that she forgets it ever happened. And she get, if she gets the right home and the right love, those that fear is not ingrained in her yet, hopefully. And so hopefully we can save that. And you're absolutely right. So, well, listen, Niecy, well, thank you for the update.
5: You know,
27: yeah, go ahead.
5: I will tell you one thing. I actually fostered a bait dog a couple years ago. And I never imagined this dog would be able to be around other dogs or let alone a small child.
27: Yeah.
5: And within 3 months, it took her 3 months. She was fully integrated into my pack. She was a nanny. I mean, I never leave dogs alone with a small kid anyway, but
27: right.
5: I didn't have to worry about, oh, she's going to attack my child. And she is now in a loving home, and she is the mom to a three-month-old kitten now.
27: Oh, that's awesome.
5: They
27: I love it.
5: They forgive.
27: Yeah.
5: They forgive, so cool. And they forgive big.
27: Well, again, that's why God created them, Niecy, was to show us what unconditional love and loyalty is all about, you know. And it's the last few days with my wife on a business trip, it has been a trying thing for me. I've been getting up at like 2 a.m, 4 a.m. to let these dogs out with their issues. And, you know, at the end of the day, it's these are my kiddos, and it's okay. And it's like, you know, they have given us so much love over the years that it doesn't really matter that sometimes we have to turn around and care for them in this way. And it's like, whatever, it's, you know, those cuddles in the morning, they mean everything. So, well, listen, I love what you guys are doing. Thank you for the update on this sweet dog. And my God, I hope we can find whoever did this and bring them to justice.
5: So do I. Thank you so much. And I will be in touch.
27: Yeah, absolutely. Thanks, Niecy Stid. She is with Aero Fund. And again, they'd like to get to 14,000. They, you know, we're probably somewhere between 8 and 9 right now overall. So anything you can give to the Aero Fund. On my Facebook page, if you scroll down, I've got some other posts that are up there. But I'm getting ready. So Niecy sent me a new picture of Singer this morning, and it's adorable. They don't, you know, jokingly we call it the cone of shame. When kids get, or when dogs get the cone around them, rather than put that on her, they put a sandwich bread around her neck. It's like a big stuffed, it's like a costume. She's dressed like a sandwich, right? But it's really adorable, and she looks happy. And I know there's still a lot more hurdles to get through and to get over, but at the same time, she's in good care right now, and she's with the right people in the right organization. And I'll tell you this. I do trust the Aero Fund. I've worked with them before when I was on the air here before. And they are an organization that operates with extremely low overhead. Those proceeds go to the dogs. They go to the animals. They specialize and focus on animals that have been abused or neglected. That's who they take, right? I mean, there's a lot of great shelters, a lot of great organizations in Kentucky that do a lot of good animal rescue stuff. But in particular, the animals, the cases that come to the Aero Fund, they're the ones like the boiling hot water. They're the ones like Singer, where somebody tried to kill her. They're the ones where dogs get dragged behind trucks. They're the ones where, you know, dogs get left behind on a highway because somebody decided they don't want them anymore. Those are the cases that the Aero Fund takes and works with. And that's why they're such a special organization and why I support them so much. So if you've got a little bit, please give. I'm going to share this post again. When you do see it, if you don't have any money, just share the post, right? Awareness of this. Again, like I said, there's two sides of the justice here. One is that we get Singer healed, but two is that we bring to justice whoever did this. Because again, and I've said it before, and I don't mean to beat a dead horse, but my God, if you will do this to an animal, you will do this to a person. And every single mass murder, every single serial killer in the history of serial killers that has been prosecuted and convicted, in every single case, every known case, they started with torturing animals. So something dark happens in a heart that can do that. And we're not talking about hunting. I'm an avid hunter. I've got 2 hunts scheduled this year alone. I'm going hunting for antelope up in Buffalo, Wyoming with a good friend of mine in October. I'm doing a ram hunt and a hog hunt down in Arizona in November. I'm not talking about that. I'm talking, that's conservation, right? And it's humane. and it's going to feed, and the animals are going to be used in a way that's going to feed other people. And so every part of those animals will be used for something good versus, you know, our pets who we take as companions, and that responsibility is paramount that we take good care of them. So, all right, I'll go on and on and on forever. There's a lot of the show left. If you will, please find it in your heart to donate to the Errol Fund today. Go to errolfund.org and donate to Singer. I am Leland Conway. We'll continue. 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They used to own a cabinet and countertop company. 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
31: In the history of cinema, few films have been as successful as The Godfather. Francis Ford Coppola's gangster epic set a new standard not just for movies about the mafia, but for movies in general. Although, if you talk to the people who made it, The Godfather's prospects for success were far from assured. In fact, before its release, they were pretty bleak.
32: And they said, we're finished, this is over. The movie's not going to work. You gotta get rid of those guys, it's a disaster.
31: Then Leave the Gun, Take the Cannoli, my co-host Mark Seal and I strip back the varnish of movie history and talk to never-before-heard-from sources to get at what really made the process so arduous. Leave the Gun, Take the Cannoli is based on my co-host Mark's best-selling book of the same title. And on this show, we call upon his years of research to help unpack the story behind The Godfather's birth from start to finish. We sift through innumerable accounts, many of them conflicting, and try to get to the truth of what really happened. Leave the Gun, Take the Cannoli features new and archival interviews with Francis Ford Coppola.
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0: Crews are still working westbound 64th ramp to Blankenbaker from an earlier wreck. Traffic gets by. Our next report is in 15 minutes. Chuck Ingram, News Radio 840 WHAS.
1: I'm WLKY meteorologist Matt Milosevic. We continue to bake in a heat wave. Some of our hottest temperatures of the summer expected through the middle of the week. This Tuesday, mostly sunny to partly cloudy skies. Highs top out in the mid-90s, lows in the middle 70s tonight. We're going upper 90s and dry tomorrow, and we'll keep the high heat in the upper 90s Thursday. That's your latest WLKY forecast. I'm Matt Milosevic.
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3: It's 11:34. Sunny skies and 90 degrees with a real feel of 99. Good morning, I'm Joe Lincoln. Local leaders are demanding answers after a 16-year-old Valley High School student was shot while waiting for her school bus last week. The victim, identified as Danity Green, later died at the hospital. She had been in critical condition since she was shot around 8 o'clock in the morning while waiting for her bus near the intersection of Wyandotte and Beach Streets on August 25th. Metro Councilmember Tammy Hawkins did not hold back when describing the current state of safety in the city, saying, quote, Louisville is not safe, and that the city is operating in, quote, survival mode. The person who pulled the trigger has not been arrested as of today, as Louisville Metro Police continue to search for the shooter. Charlie Kirk's widow and parents are expected to be in a Utah courtroom today, along with the man accused of his murder, Tammy Trujillo reports.
4: Closing arguments are set for today in the preliminary hearing for Tyler Robinson. He's accused of fatally shooting Kirk last September at a Turning Point USA event at Utah Valley University. The defense is arguing that there's not enough probable cause to warrant the death penalty. The judge will decide if there's enough evidence to send the case to trial and on what charges. I'm Tammy Trujillo.
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8: News Radio 840 WHAS, Leland Conway, series of weird stories just for the sake that they're weird. You can follow along on Instagram. It's at Gavin Newsom's hair, which Instagram is basically just pictures of my wife's cat who works for the NSA and is trying to kill me. And I'm just posting evidence that she's stalking me around the house. You realize if you're a cat person, you realize that your cat, that the animal you've chosen to like, would murder you in your sleep if it weighed 50 more pounds. If it was capable of murdering you, it would. Cats are the most pro.

0: prolific murderers on the planet. Billions of innocent birds die at the paws of a cat every single year. So anyway, I've got that up there because I am not suicidal. So if something happens to me with all the crazy stuff I talk about and the strong opinions I have about things, understand the first place you need to look is my wife's cat. Anyway, it's Gavin Newsom's hair. It's at Leland Show on X and Leland Conway on Facebook. But a series of weird stories just because they're weird. How about this one? So this is a viral TikTok is interesting. I look at social media and half the time I wonder if what I'm looking at is real, right? Like obviously we've got all these AI videos that are out there now. And it's kind of funny because you can kind of still tell what AI is, what is AI and what is not, right? There's a smoothness to the video. There's a smoothness to people's skin that doesn't even happen in a normal, like even in an Instagram filter, right? Like there's a smoothness to it that you're like, that's not right. So it's pretty easy if you're up on things to be able to tell what is an AI video and what is not. But there's also a lot of trends on social media that I'm like, what? What is that really? Is that really a thing? I don't know what the media would constitute a trend. Like if somebody puts something on social media, like let's say somebody puts a video of themselves doing something stupid, like wearing a toilet bowl seat on their head, and then four other people do it. Is that a trend or can we really call that a trend? Because there's like billions of people on social media. So if four people do something, is that really a trend? But sometimes I think the media is like, yeah, that's a trend because we can talk about it and it's stupid and it's fun. Maybe that's what I'm getting sucked into here with this story. But according to TikTok, there's a supposedly viral video that has left the viewers divided. Now, here's what happened. These guys went to a bar. These girls were on vacation and these guys went to a bar where these girls happened to be and they offered to buy them drinks. They said, according to this TikTok video, random guys on vacation came up and said to the girls, "Girls, drinks are on us." So they proudly said, "We ordered the most expensive drinks," since they said drinks on us. They left. We got the bill for their drinks, too. So now this is social media, as I said, and that means that it could likely be total BS, that this didn't happen. They had a picture of their receipt, and then they did a little thing. Now, let me just say, if I told you that story, if you heard that story, whose side would you be on? Would you be on the guy's side or the girl's side? To me, it's not that hard. I'm on the girl's side. And look, I get it. The girls ordered the most expensive drinks on the house, but the guys didn't say cheapest drinks on us. And why would you do that if you're trying to get a date anyway? Like dating is a world of risk. Not that I know anything about it because it's been a long time, but it's a world of risk. You take a risk, and some people are flaky, and these girls are clearly flaky. That's not in question here. If a guy comes up to you as a girl, and I would love to ask this question, like seriously, hit me up in the talkback. Go to the live feed for WHAS on the iHeartRadio app. Click the red microphone. If a guy comes up to you and he says, "Drinks on me," is your first reaction, "Well, let me just get the most expensive"? It's like if somebody says, if you're going out to dinner, "Hey, dinner's on me," do you go straight for the prime rib? If you're not told, like, get anything you want, like that's usually the thing that comes next in polite society, is like, "Dinner's on me, get anything you want." Now that tells me I can go for the prime rib. But if it's just dinner on me, I assume I should probably not get the most expensive thing on the menu, unless I'm a flake, unless I'm a jerk, unless I'm kind of an ass. Then I might go for the most expensive thing, or unless I don't like the person that's buying me dinner, right? Then I might go for the most expensive thing. Or if it's my boss, then I'm gonna go. If Gus Allen says to me, "Dinner's on me," I'm getting the prime rib. I'm just getting that's what I'm doing. But so the girls are flaky. If their first response to this was, "Well, the guy said drinks on us, let's just take them for all they got." Flaky, get it. But I'm still on the girl's side because the guys didn't caveat that they didn't want to pay for the, okay? But they left. So they're playing a trick. Of this story, which side do you fall on? Most people my age, Gen X, We still remember that, hey, the guy's bi if you're going on a date. Unless it's otherwise prescribed. Like, I want to go Dutch. Okay, we'll go Dutch. But otherwise, it's the guy's bi. So these dudes just walk off. What do you think most of the TikTok commenters, where do you think they sided? This was the part of the story that was surprising to me. Apparently, most of the comment section were sympathizing with the dudes, calling them quote-unquote legends and describing what happened as quote-unquote karma. Really? Really? So, okay, here's what we have to do. We got to psychologically assess this. There's the broader story that's at play here, and that is that for the last 20 or 30 years, masculinity has been demonized, and we've got somewhat of a self-fulfilling philosophy, prophecy here, because a lot of masculinity doesn't exist anymore. Mostly soy boys in skinny jeans with man buns that don't have any testosterone. And so, yeah, there's not the guys aren't opening the girls for the doors for the girls anymore. They're not even offering to pay. They're assuming the girl's going to pay, right? Like, there's that. So I guess in that world, you would call these guys legends. Like, ha ha, we got one over on the women, right? But I can't think that way. It's not like how I think. Like, it's still ingrained in me that, you know, if you're, you know, I would side with the girls on this because the guys clearly had a plan. Unless the guys came up and said, okay, these two chicks, they're gorgeous. We're going to try to get them drinks, see if they'll talk to us. And then the girls went with the full on, like, let's just get the whole expensive thing. And then they're like, well, screw that. We're out. Well, then I still side with the girls. Because the guys did it. They, if we're going to go to contract law, what was verbally stated was drinks on us. It was not defined what the drinks are. So what was verbally stated was drinks on us. So what concerns me the most, this is a dumb story. It's a totally dumb story. But what concerns me the most about this story overall is that there's even a debate, right? Like, who are these people that are siding with the guys? Now, it doesn't clarify. The girls, when they put this up on their TikTok, they didn't clarify that these guys left after we ordered the biggest drinks because they were furious with us for ordering the biggest drinks. But even if they did, there's still no excuse. You're on the hook, buddy. You took a risk. Your risk was, maybe if I go buy this girl a drink, she'll talk to me. That was the risk. And the potential payoff is a beautiful woman talks to you, potentially a relationship buds. Life is good. The risk, obviously, is that the beautiful woman ignores you, doesn't care about your drinks, or worse yet, orders the most on the ticket, and then you still don't get to have anything beyond just buying her that drink. That's the risk you take if you're doing this. So if a guy says drinks on me, is he obligated to pay no matter what? Of course he is. Or is the deal off once the phrase, quote, we ordered the most expensive drink shows itself? No, you didn't qualify that. And by the way, you're not getting very far. If, let's say it turns out these two girls, clearly flaky. Okay, if this even happened at all, and it probably didn't. I don't know. But that's the risk you take. What if it turned out to be that the girl just wanted the drink that was the most expensive? Like, if you're at a bar in Lexington, Kentucky, or Louisville, Kentucky, and there's Pappy on the, right? Don't go say drinks are on us. Somebody might order the Pappy. Then you got a problem. So anyway, it's fascinating to me that this is what society has come to. And I think part of it is we've been bashing masculinity so long that now we think it's legend to do something that's very ungentlemanly. Which is what these guys did. It's very ungentlemanly. A gentleman knows that he's on the hook when he takes that risk. So he either qualifies or... Because this to me is like, okay, you come up, what are you drinking? Tito on the rocks. Okay, that's on me. That's all you got to do. Like, be a little smoother than drinks are on us, ladies. Like, you could... What are you drinking? Okay, I got that. No worries. Let me order something and then I got yours. Now there's not an implied you can order whatever you want. She's already got her drink. You're just going to pay the tab for it. Now you have a conversation. If Or maybe she refuses and says, no, thank you. I'm not interested. Cool. Life goes on. Now you're not on the hook for the most expensive drinks on the menu. And I'm kind of curious what the most expensive drinks on the menu were in the first place. That's pretty interesting. Anyway, Lord knows society's going to hell in a handbasket. All right, here's another one. Texas family shocked by naked DoorDash delivery person. What? A Houston family got a lot more than dinner when their DoorDash driver showed up completely naked. Number one, I'm calling the police. Number two, I'm not taking the food. Number three, I ain't paying for it. And if I did, I'm getting a freaking refund. Oh, and no tip, brother. The father spotted the delivery on his Ring camera, threw away the food, and reported the incident to DoorDash. The company refunded the order and permanently banned the driver, calling the behavior, quote, vulgar and completely unacceptable. You think? DoorDash says customers who encounter similar misconduct should report it through the app and to local law enforcement. All right, I'm going to sound like the old guy standing out in his yard, shaking his fist, going, hey, you damn kids, get off my lawn. But seriously, what the hell has happened? When I was in college, I delivered pizza for Domino's. I don't even have to say, I don't think I have. Do I have to say that we never thought about delivering it naked? I did have a woman answer the door in lingerie one time. She was drunk and offered me something for a tip other than money. And I said, no, thank you, but here's your pizza. I'll see you later. But I never thought to myself, you know what people would really like? You know what people would really like? Is if I showed up with their double cheeseburger totally naked. I don't remember. Maybe that happened and maybe we just didn't have social media so it didn't go viral, but I don't remember that ever happening. But I have seen a lot of Ring camera video of people that are delivery drivers that have done very bad things, spitting in people's stuff, pleasuring themselves in people's food, taking bites of their food. And I'm always like, this is why I sometimes wonder, is this totally fake? Because I'm always like, why are you doing it in front of the Ring camera, you idiot? But I'm also kind of glad that idiots are idiots, because then we wouldn't know. Otherwise, what would you do if your DoorDash came to your house naked? And I don't even want to hear you say, well, it depends what they look. No, they're naked. Germs, all kinds of nonsense. You don't know where they've been. Come on. I told you, nonsensical stories to finish out the show today. Snoop Dogg's ice cream company is hiring a taste tester for $10,000 a month. Okay. There's a lot in this headline. Number one, Snoop Dogg has an ice cream company? Hello? You know it's infused with THC. You know. What would it be? Like, I'll have two scoops of the DOGG, please. And one teaspoon of the topping Chronic. Like, I mean, can I get two scoops of the gin and juice flavor with nuts and Chronic on top? No, I'm serious. I didn't know such a place existed, but I'm all in. I am all in. The role is with the apparently Dr. Bombay, his family owned ice cream brand, which launched in 2023 and now sells seven flavors at retailers, including Walmart, 7-Eleven, and GoPuff. That's got to be a vape shop, right? God, I'm outside the times. The full-time international taste tester position is being handled through a hiring platform, Deel, D-E-E-L, and applications are open to people anywhere in the world. Well, first of all, Snoop Dogg has an ice cream shop. That's pretty cool. He has an ice cream brand. Second of all, $10K a month to taste ice cream? I am down. All right, I got to see what the flavors are. Hold on. Let me just go to the Google machine. Snoop Dogg's ice cream flavors. Let's see what we got here. You know there's a flavor called Chronic. There has to be. Nope. Okay, here's what we got. These are cool. Okay, we have baked blueberry muffin. Cinnamon sugar ice cream with streusel pieces. That's so boring. Bonus track brownie. Cocoa cream cookie dream. Iced out orange cream. Long Beach fruit cart. Peanut butter jelly time. rolling in the dough. That's cookie dough. S'more vibes, marshmallow, chocolate, graham, sticky caramel apple, strawberry cream dream, syrupy waffle sundaes, tropical sherbet, sherbet swizzle. I'm kind of disappointed in the names. I'm sure those taste good. Some of them sound really, really good. I'm sure those taste good, but I'm really disappointed in some of the names. How do you not have gin and juice, DLWG, chronic? Like, how do you not have Indo? Like, how do you not have Roland? I mean, how do you not have these things? Oh my God. I got to fix the whole world, don't I? I really do. So there you go. I thought that was pretty hilarious. Yeah. Snoop Dogg has an ice cream. $10,000 a month to taste. And some of those flavors, like, they're boring, but they sounded really good. So I'm kind of in on that. $10,000 a month, that's $120,000 a year. Where do you have to live? That's my question, right? Because if I have to live in, like, L.A., then $120,000 a year is like chicken scratch. It's not enough to really live. You got to be, if you're single in L.A., you got to make $138,000 a year to live comfortably. So that ain't happening if that's the case. But, you know, if you could live anywhere, could I be remote? Can you just ship me the ice cream? I'll tell you how it tastes. Then I'm in. I love it. That's awesome. All right. I just thought we'd have a little fun today. Go, please, to thearrowfund.org and give to save Singer Puppy. We got to save this little puppy. She is so sweet. Somebody left her for dead in a freaking recycle bin. We have to find a way to find those people. $20,000 reward, as Susan Tyler Whitten told us yesterday, representative. And if we can put justice on those people and we can save this puppy, that right there restores my faith in humanity. So let's do it. I'm Leland Conway. Clay and Buck coming up next. 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
3: Northbound 65 traffic getting better out of Shepherdsville with the accident just above that has the right side of the highway blocked off. Crews are still working westbound 64's ramp to Blankenbaker from an earlier wreck. Traffic gets by. Our next report is in 15 minutes. Chuck Ingram, News Radio 840 WHAS.
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14: It's August 2023, a county government meeting in Pennsylvania's Lehigh Valley. A young woman, early 20s, steps up to the mic to speak.
15: My two-month-old son was happily drinking milk from his bottle when he quickly started choking, turned blue, and went limp. My boyfriend transported our son to the changing table.
16: Welcome back in, Clay and Buck, waving at a baby in studio. You can hang out with us on YouTube. The numbers have started to skyrocket. I am holding up my Clay and Buck mug for my coffee from Crockett Coffee here that I'm about to drink. We're going to take a bunch of your calls. President Trump has just posted in the last 5 minutes, Buck, the United States, as we speak, striking Iranian targets near the Strait of Hormuz. The strikes are large and powerful, and in retaliation for the Iranians' failed attempt at adding sea mines to the strait, which currently has no mines, they have been completely removed or detonated. And the Iranians shooting 8 missiles, all successfully knocked down at our military base in Jordan. If the failed nation of Iran retaliates for this very justified attack, they will be hit again at a much harder and higher level, but it will not be the biggest attack of them all. That is waiting in the wings, and when it is over, there will be very little of the Islamic Republic of Iran. President Donald J. Trump. That just in the last 5 minutes. We'll react, continue, see if there's any fallout associated with those strikes, but we got a ton of callers. Let's start here with Mike in Oakville, Washington, up the top of the page here. Mike, what's up?

0: Light them up, Linda, with us now in Orlando to close up shop today. Linda, how are you doing?
1: Good. I just have a few things I want to bring to attention. One, Lindsay Clancy, she's not an animal. She's a monster, okay? And we need to stick her on a U-boat and light her up. Number two, today is my son's birthday. He's 22, and I'm very proud to say that he's 22, and I love him very much, and that's my child. And also, number three, we need to bring attention to the animals that are dying on Skid Row in California, because I see it on my Facebook page every single day. There's a guy that is named Joey Tucci, and he is constantly finding fosters for these animals. They're feeding them. They're giving them water. It's not talked about enough. We need to help the I don't care about the homeless in California. They can go on the U-boat with Lindsay Clancy. We need to help the animals on Skid Row.
0: Great job. Light them up, Linda. We'll be back with all of you tomorrow. Thanks for hanging with us.
2: 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Clay Travis and Buck
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6: As you head out this afternoon, a few issues out there, including an accident where somebody hit a tree at Waterson Trail in Neshan. Also, Air Commerce in the Outer Loop crash. Another one at Baxter and Jefferson, and at Hurstbourne Parkway in Timberwood, an accident. Also, 64 westbound, the ramp to Blankenbaker. Looks like maybe clearing up an earlier accident there. Traffic already starting to build southbound 65 through Hospital Curve and out past Eastern Parkway. 64 westbound, you're in good shape across the Sherman-Menton Bridge. Our next report in 10 minutes. I'm Bobby Yellis, News Radio 840 WHAS.
8: Hey, good Tuesday to you. I'm WLKY meteorologist Mo Rose with your afternoon forecast, and it is hot out there. Lots of sunshine. We wish we could sneak in a shower, but it's staying dry. Temperatures are climbing to around 96 this afternoon. Then tonight, staying very warm with numbers dropping to 77 by Wednesday morning. And then Wednesday afternoon, even hotter. We've got numbers climbing to around 97 under a heat advisory. We'll do it again on Thursday with lots of sunshine and a high of 98 degrees. That's your WLKY weather forecast. I'm meteorologist Mo Rose.
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9: It's 3 o'clock, partly sunny skies and hot 96 degrees. It feels like 105. I'm Bo Miles. Local doctors are urging caution as a late summer heat wave bakes the region. Scott Hooper reports.
12: The National Weather Service has posted a heat advisory through the end of the week. Temperatures will be in the mid-90s with heat index values well over 100. Dr. Stephanie McGee is a primary care physician at Norton Healthcare.
13: We want to prevent heat strokes from occurring. These are more extreme and severe. Patients can lose consciousness. They can also have altered mental status, and they may even have some type of seizure.
12: The state's largest public school district, Jefferson County, has canceled outdoor athletic practices and competitions both Wednesday and Thursday, and practices and game times may be altered on other days. I'm Scott Hooper.
9: Thousands of military veterans have gathered in Louisville to set national policies, elect new leaders, and vote on programs. The American Legion is holding its 107th National Convention this week. Joe Garrett is the Kentucky Department Commander.
14: This convention is more than a gathering. It's a celebration of our shared purpose. We come together to exchange ideas, build friendships, and renew our commitment to honoring those who served.
9: Governor Beshear addressing the convention this morning, promoting his administration's work to support military veterans.
15: I also know the American Legion has supported medical cannabis as a safe alternative for veterans struggling with PTSD. I'm proud to be the governor that made it possible, that legalized it here in the Commonwealth of Kentucky.
9: The American Legion is the largest U.S. veterans organization with more than 1.2 million members who advocate for those who have served in the armed forces. The Will Stein era at Kentucky kicks off this Saturday at Kroger Field, where the Wildcats will host Youngstown State. The head coach holding his first pregame press conference today. Joe Lincoln reports.
16: Stein said Tuesday that he's, quote, very excited to get the season going against FCS opponent Youngstown State this weekend, but told fans that they can't take their opponents lightly.
17: You know, we got a really good team coming in, Youngstown State. They are a really good football team. To me, their offense is the best in all of FCS. It'd be hard for me to find another unit across the country in their league that is better than what they have.
16: Coach also hailed QB Bo Brungardt as, quote, elite. The Penguins are already off to a 1-0 start after defeating Mercyhurst 43-10 last week. They're ranked number 7 in the FCS. Getting the start under center for UK will be Notre Dame transfer Kenny Minchie. Kickoff in Lexington is scheduled for 1 o'clock on Saturday the 5th, and you can catch all the action right here on News Radio 840 WHAS. I'm Joe Lincoln.
9: U.S. Central Command says American forces today have started a new round of airstrikes on Islamic Guard targets in Iran. CENTCOM says the IRGC has been attempting to attack commercial shipping in the Strait of Hormuz and attack American service members. There were fewer job openings than expected in midsummer. Jenny Casola with the numbers.
18: Job openings rose slightly to 7.27 million on the last business day of July. The number was fewer than expected. Hires and total separations from jobs both were little changed at 5.1 million. The Bureau of Labor Statistics says job openings increased for durable goods manufacturing, that's for making expensive things designed to last for years, though hires decreased in professional and business services. The number of job openings for June was revised down to 7.18 million. Jenny Cosella, Fox News.
9: Stocks have been sharply lowered today. The Dow is down 417 points. The S&P 59, the NASDAQ down more than 1% today, 284 points. More news at 3:30. 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
20: Well, that must be me. Hi, and welcome aboard. You're on News Radio 840 WHAS. Terry Miner's here. I see Rachel is back. Our little buddy did not run away last night after the Jack Harlow concert.
21: I did not. I wouldn't have done that.
20: Well, we didn't know. Heck, we thought maybe this was going to be the high point, and you were going to be like, well, my life is complete. I'm going to go off and join a commune now. I mean,
21: I don't know. I did have fun, though. It was a lot of fun. It was a great night.
20: It's all good. Mr. Miles, good to see you.
22: Hello, everybody.
20: 9,000 degrees outside.
9: And only getting hotter.
20: Yeah, and you're wearing a long sleeve shirt. I'm impressed by that. You didn't take your usual walk around downtown today, did you?
9: I did walk up to the convention center to check out the convention.
20: Of the American Legion?
9: Yes. It is a bit toasty out there.
20: I'd say so, yeah. I think I stayed in the car almost all the time. What did I do today? I had to run some errands. Oh, I had to go to the store and get drinks. We were woefully low on beverages.
9: On your Dr. Pepper?
20: No, I didn't get that one. I thought about it, but it was just waters. We needed some waters and some Gatorades. We're Gatorade Zero people.
9: Mm-hmm.
20: Yeah. I don't even know. Does that give you the same effect as regular Gatorade? It's about electrolytes, right?
9: Replacing it is. And I don't know what the electrolyte count is in those drinks.
20: No. But we typically leave them out for like the trash collector people, the recycle people,
9: nice,
20: that kind of stuff. On
9: that's
20: a day
9: nice.
20: Like today, Mary actually ran after the trash truck today. Hey, here's your drink.
9: You don't play golf in this type of weather.
20: No, you can do it in the early morning, but people now, what time's your tea time today? 2:30. I'm like, are you out of your mind? I don't know how anyone can tolerate that.
9: Yeah, it's pretty bad. It's very muggy.
20: Some people, I guess, are more immune to that, but it makes me, just the air seems thinner when it's really hot like that. And I can't enjoy playing golf that way.
9: It's dangerous, too. I mean, you may think you're doing just fine, but next moment you're not. You get confused, dizzy.
20: Yeah. National Weather Service posting this heat advisory. We do have a lot of places around town for people to go to get air conditioning.
9: We have community centers, libraries.
20: Yeah, I've seen a list of a lot of the places that are available. The city's social media, I guess, has all those complete lists, though, for folks that are without air conditioning. It's obviously very, very tough. I mean, I saw a guy today. It looked like he'd been outside a while. And, I mean, he was roasted. Just walk along. I thought, oh, my God, I hope that guy finds a place to get a little AC on.
9: Luckily, and hopefully this heat wave will break by Friday, and it won't be as hot for football on Saturday.
20: UK's at 1 o'clock in the afternoon,
9: which can be kind of warm.
20: I would think. U of L's down in Nashville 7:30 p.m. Sunday. And by the way, at 7:30 p.m. this Sunday night, you have Louisville and Ole Miss going at it in Nashville, Tennessee. You have SMU and Florida State playing the exact same time slot. That's an ACC clash. But also at 7:30 on Sunday, Wisconsin hosting Notre Dame at Green Bay's Lambeau Field. Man, they put U of L up against some stiff competition ratings-wise.
9: U of L is going to be on what station?
20: I don't know. I haven't looked that up yet.
0: Might be like ACC Net. No, it's not going to be that.
20: Because it's going to be a network. It's two ranked teams. Probably ESPN or ABC. ABC is part of the ESPN Disney family. And then Wisconsin Notre Dame. I was like, ew. I mean, that's going to be
0: Why are they bunching these all up at the same time on the same day?
20: On Sunday of Labor Day weekend at the same time.
0: Huh. You know, I hate to say this, but perhaps they figure that everybody's got multiple TVs now. You just tune in three or four different games at the same time.
20: I am not I can't make my brain lock into those quad screens where they have people have four shows going at once. I mean, I know a lot of people who do that. You do that, Rachel? Or wait a minute, you're of the age category where you have the closed captioning rolling all the time.
21: I do. I stay having the closed captions on, and my parents turn them off every single time.
20: It makes me nuts. Why is that? Why do you need the closed captioning on?
21: I have it on because I struggle hearing quite often, so I have to like read it while I'm watching. Makes more sense to me.
20: If I'm watching a sporting event, I don't want the closed captioning covering up the batter at home plate and the catcher when they're doing an aerial shot and you only see beyond like the...
0: Yeah, or it covers up the score.
20: Right. Yeah. It covers up a lot of things. It's like, get that off the screen.
0: Now, if they're doing play-by-play in like a Japanese, then give me the closed caption.
20: That makes sense.
0: Okay.
20: Listening to a foreign language... Or you're a hearing impaired person, that makes sense. But a lot of people your age, Rach, they go right in and it's just closed captions on and it's normal to them.
0: We know why she has a hearing problem. Because she's been hanging out
20: with Jack Harlow.
0: Jamming with him all night.
21: I was at his concert. I would have loved to hang out with him. That would be, if I got to meet him though, I would fangirl
20: You would turn into a puddle.
21: Yeah.
20: Well, I guess they're off now. They have to play in Charlotte, North Carolina next. That tour continues.
21: I think so, yeah. Charlotte. That sounds right.
20: Yeah. We were discussing that the other day on here. Anyway, great shows at Paris Town and for Jack Harlow and his team. And that was, you know, just very, like I said yesterday, the Saturday night show I saw was just very inventive, very artistic. It's just got some kind of cool R&B vibe to it. It's just neat. I just thought it was really cool.
0: And he has, a band with him or dancers or who's?
20: I think some of the band mates are connected somehow to Kendrick Lamar. Seems like I heard that, picked that up somewhere.
21: Sounds cool.
0: This is going to be a very stupid, I'm sorry, a stupid question here. But what kind of bandmates does a rapper have? What are they playing?
20: He's more than a rapper, though, because he does, I don't know, it's smooth recitation. It is jazzy. It's R&B. It's this interesting combination of elements.
21: It's a whole production. He puts it on as a whole production. So he has an entire group of people. I don't even know if I would consider it a band with how many. Right. I saw keyboards.
0: Okay.
20: They're contributing in all these ways. It's like its own musical genre. That's why it's interesting. It's why it stands out.
21: Yeah.
20: He's kind of carved out his own little niche.
0: Okay.
20: It's just interesting.
0: Yeah.
20: And then visually, it plays along with what you're seeing and all the movements on stage of all these people that she's talking about. There's someone over here, here, here, there. It's not just a band standing somewhere doing something. There's all this movement. There's silhouettes on the wall that you see. They're just, all of it plays into the art project, the visuals.
0: It's kind of like, it sounds like it's kind of a Grateful Dead type. You've never been to, you can't appreciate the Grateful Dead until you've been to a show, a live show.
20: Yeah that was a jam band that would, you know, Grateful Dead would just, they play for days and someone would finally come and go, hey, we only paid the rent for 3 days. And then they just unplugged their instruments.
0: Time to go.
1: Okay.
0: Time to go home, take a shower.
21: My friends and I love Grateful Dead.
20: Yeah.
21: That's amazing.
20: With the captions on.
0: What do they call Jack Harlow fans? Harlow heads? What are you people called?
21: I don't know. I've actually never heard like an exact title for his fan base, I guess. For as long as I've been listening to him, and I follow multiple accounts on social media that are just posting extra footage, extra pictures, videos, and such of him, but I've never heard of an exact title for us, I guess.
20: The Harlows. I don't know.
21: I don't know.
20: Maybe something.
21: That could work.
20: All right, this heat wave you say should break by the weekend. We'll talk today with, I guess, Eric. No, it's only Tuesday. It'll be...
0: Mo's in today.
20: Yeah, it'll be Mo. Yeah. Mo sent us a forecast, so we'll be talking to her in a little while about all this and trying to break this heat mess. I have refused to turn on my sprinkler system for a long time. I had it put in a long time ago, but it's, you know, it's the convenience of not having to drag hoses around and, you know, the little thing goes, and then, you know, it goes back and forth. What is that? Vacillation? What is the word?
0: I have no idea what they called it.
20: The way your shower, your little spray wand moves in the yard. That's such a nuisance. And you got to drag hoses around. Well, I did this spot for 15 minutes, so now I got to do that side over there for 15 minutes. And then you get soaking wet each time you drag it. You think you're not going to get away. You hold it away from you. And then you put it down. And then it's like, okay.
0: You're talking about the oscillating
20: things? Oh, that's it. Yeah, that's the oscillating. Word, oscillating.
0: But those are the best kind when you're a kid that you can move around and jump into.
20: But yeah. I'm not a kid. I just want my lawn to stay alive. And so we put in the whole sprinkler system deal, you know, 15 years, 20 years ago. I don't know. But it's great because all I have to do is go in the garage and go, bink, and it just comes on. Whoosh. And the sections spray themselves, and then they go away. And it's like, that's the way it ought to be. And I have not done that since, I think, June, like early in June. Yeah.
0: How's the lawn looking?
20: It looks good. That's why we had enough rain in the summer where it was. But now we're at that point where it's like, okay.
0: Yeah, it's starting to get a little thirsty out there.
20: You got to do something now.
0: Did you ever do the slip and slide?
20: Yeah, that's great.
0: Yeah, we used to ruin the backyard.
20: That's all it's good for, is ruining the property. Mm-hmm. You didn't know any better. You take you wouldn't even ask your parents. You'd poke some holes in the hose. Think, think, think, think, think. So it'd spray out. Yeah. And then your dad comes home from work. What happened to the hose? I don't know, Dad. There was a raccoon chewing on it when we came home from school. whatever you'd say. Oh, the raccoon makes some pretty precise little holes, he was anal retentive raccoon, Dad, and that's what that was. All right, in Major League Baseball, the Los Angeles Angels have been sold.
0: To who?
20: A group called Stan Kroenke, Kroenke, and Kroenke Sports and Entertainment, have entered into a definitive agreement to acquire a controlling interest in the Los Angeles Angels from the owner, Artie Moreno. He's going to go buy a new boat. So that means now that this Kroenke company will own controlling power in the Los Angeles Angels, the Los Angeles Rams of the NFL, the Denver Nuggets from the NBA, and the Avalanche and Arsenal in the National Hockey League. They got a lot of money rolling out for these professional franchises. They believe in professional sports.
0: Huh.
20: That just sounds... I don't see a number yet, but ESPN pumped it out about 18 minutes ago. It's interesting.
0: That's a lot of...
20: Because it's going to be a lot of money. You know, the Lakers sale was ridiculous, the price tag on that. I don't know what the LA Angels can bring, but the Los Angeles market commands a high number.
0: Did you say Arsenal? They own Arsenal? Have you like Premier League soccer?
20: Oh, yeah, that's right.
0: That's
20: very, very expensive.
0: Yes, it is.
20: That's probably the money. That's probably the concern that produced the most capital for them to be able to go and buy these other franchises.
0: Yeah.
20: Where's the Avalanche in the NHL?
0: Colorado.
20: Yeah, Colorado. Yeah. So they have the Denver Nuggets and Colorado Avalanche and Arsenal. Yeah.
0: Huh.
20: Yeah. So pretty serious business. Anyway, there goes the LA Angels. Probably an international concern, I'm guessing.
0: Well, they can have as many owners as they like, but there's only one baseball team in town in Los Angeles.
20: That's the thing. Will they ever, ever be able to invest enough in the Angels, who bounced around to various locations in California and then decided, you know what, it's best that we just go head-to-head against the Dodgers? And so far, it hasn't really produced.
0: No, it has not.
20: Yeah. But anyway, we'll see. We'll see in the long range. Well, let's ask the Mets, the Milton Mets voice-activated 8-ball one more time. Milton, do you hear me?
1: It is unlikely.
20: It is unlikely? Oh, he didn't hear me. I'm sorry about that. El Mezzo. El Mezzo recorded these for us so many years ago, but I still keep one of these 8-balls in my desk. Milton, can you hear my request. I have a question.
3: This is Al Metzel. Go ahead, my friend.
20: Okay, he does hear me. Mr. Metz, will the Los Angeles Dodgers ever lose to the Los Angeles, what did I say, Angels? Metz?
3: It is unlikely.
20: Okay, there you go. He knows. All right. It. Is Paul, Metz, if you're still listening, is Paul Miles a true Dodgers fan or is he a bandwagon jumper? I say, well, I guess I have to ask it singularly. Is Paul Miles a bandwagon jumper?
3: Getting mixed signals. Better ask me again later.
4: Wait a minute.
20: He didn't say no.
4: Jumped on that wagon in 1977. Come on.
20: Does Paul Miles only gravitate towards teams after they win a championship?
3: Definitely not.
20: Okay, Miles. He's defending you. There you go. You got saved by the Mets voice-activated eight ball. I just saw that in my drawer today. It's been sitting in there dusty for quite some time. That's good. Will Terry's Boston Red Sox, if you're still listening, Milton, win the World Series this year?
3: The answer is yes.
20: Yes! That's all good. Well, I'm glad I brought that thing out today.
4: Did you ever have one of those eight balls when you were a kid?
20: Yeah, of course.
4: Yeah, those were cool. Those and the mood rings. Those were pretty cool.
20: I skipped the mood ring, but I love the eight ball because, you know, you would turn it up and the little thing would float up in the...
4: And whatever that stuff was.
20: Whatever that, some chemical you better not like get on your skin if your brother breaks it, your eight ball open. Well, all right. Well, since we're going to win it all this year, I'm feeling pretty good about things. I can tell you that much. Hey, Boston Red Sox with another nice win, though, late last night in the 10th. They had to go to extras again, and it was all good all the way around. We'll get into that with sports with Joe Lincoln as the college football season finally approaches. We have many other things to get to on the register today and a bunch of guests coming by as well. So we're glad you're here. Buckle in. The opening segment of Service of Horse Soldier Bourbon. You are on News Radio 840 WHAS.
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20: Okay, good. We get to talk to Mo Rose about this. Mo, is the water table, I mean, are we level? Are we light? What's happening?
23: Oh, gosh. I didn't know I was going to be doing water levels today. I can get that for you for our next.
20: I just want to know if I should turn on my sprinklers yet. I've been cheap about that this summer. Because we've had rain.
23: Turn on the sprinklers. Your poor grass is
20: basically good
23: crispifying.
20: Still.
23: Oh, really?
20: It
23: gosh,
20: still
23: ours
20: looks
23: is going
20: good.
23: Brown already. Golly. Well, by the end of this week, if it still looks good, you must have done something right. Because dang, we are going to be so dry until about Friday afternoon.
20: Okay, well, Mary may have spray painted it, and I just don't know about it.
23: That's an idea.
20: All right, Mo Rose has your forecast from WLKY.
23: And a lot of heat for you guys. We are headed for the mid and upper 90s today. We're under a heat advisory into late Thursday night, and we're going to stay really warm this evening. We're just hanging out in the low 90s to upper 80s. By tomorrow morning, we can only drop to the upper 70s, and then right back into that high heat in the afternoon. Lots of sunshine, 97 for the high, 98 on Thursday, and then finally on Friday, a lucky few of us may get an isolated shower or storm with a high of 94. Right now, mostly sunny. It's 97 degrees downtown.
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39: White victim, female, pretty, wealthy.
38: A white woman's murder shocks the city. A black man from the projects comes forward with information about the case.
40: He says the police are his friends.
38: But out of nowhere, he goes from star witness to prime suspect.
40: And then that's it. They turn on him.
38: The system is hungry for a conviction. Lee Harris is sentenced to 90 years.
41: I get 90 years for killing somebody I have never seen.
38: Behind bars, Lee finds an unlikely ally in his cellie, Robert. The pair are like chalk and cheese. There's no way their paths would ever cross on the outside. But as a fellow inmate, Robert sees through the lies and vows to do the unthinkable. Clear Lee's name.
0: This is a prepaid collect call from an inmate at
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14: As you roll out this afternoon, traffic a little busy if you're heading southbound 65. A crowded ride from Hospital Curve all the way out past Eastern Parkway and out towards the fairgrounds. A little busy on the Waterson westbound from Newburgh and Poplar Level Road over to I-65. A little crowded, 64 and 71 into and out of your junction ramps. Also in the west end on the Georgia Powers Expressway, a little crowd, little buildup heading up to the split there in the west end at I-64. Also clearing up accidents at Waterson Trail and Nation, Air Commerce in the Outer Loop, and at Hurstman Parkway in Timberwood. If you spot traffic problems, call the Rates Fence Traffic tip line 479-2337. Next report in 10 minutes. I'm Bobby Ellis, News Radio 840 WHAS.
15: Hi, this is WLKY meteorologist Mo Rose with your Tuesday forecast. It's a scorcher out there. Lots of sunshine, just a few passing clouds. Temperatures are climbing through the 90s. We should top out around 96 later on today. For tonight, we're staying very warm. Numbers will fall through the 80s and drop to around 77 by Wednesday morning. Well, we'll do it again, though, in the afternoon with lots of sunshine and a little hotter with a high of 97. More sunshine, more heat on Thursday with a high of 98 degrees. That's your WLKY weather forecast. I'm meteorologist Mo Rose.
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16: At 3:30, partly sunny skies, 96 degrees. It feels like 105. I'm Bo Miles. The U.S. is retaliating against an Iranian attack on American forces earlier this week, striking targets in southern Iran near the Strait of Hormuz. The latest from Fox News correspondent Trey Yinkst.
17: We are tracking these latest U.S. strikes against southwestern Iran. According to U.S. Central Command, these strikes are in response to Iranian attacks on vessels in the Strait of Hormuz, in addition to that attack earlier this week against U.S. forces in Jordan. Remember how this recent exchange began. Early in the week, the United States conducted strikes against Iran's Larak Island, when according to U.S. Central Command, the Iranians were preparing to launch rockets with sea mines attached to threaten once again this critical international waterway. When those strikes took place, the Iranians responded with 8 ballistic missiles being launched toward U.S. forces stationed in Jordan.
16: Trey Yingst reporting from Tel Aviv. The largest U.S. veterans organization is meeting in Louisville this week. The American Legion, holding its national convention to set national policies, elect new leaders, and vote on programs. The group also honoring Heather French Henry, former Miss America and veterans advocate, with the Legion's Good Guy Award.
5: Ladies and gentlemen, the torch is ours to continue to tell the story of our military service, sacrifice, and strength. And I want to thank you so much for bringing all of this together here in the Commonwealth of Kentucky, right here in Louisville.
16: Henry is the daughter of a Vietnam vet and is a former state commissioner of Veterans Affairs. Past

0: I know that this was a long trial. All right. I know there were over 80 witnesses. There were over 300 exhibits. But because of that, I'm going to ask you to go back out, keeping in mind all of the instructions that I gave you, to go out and to continue your deliberations at this time.
1: So that's what's happening. They're still having to deliberate, even though the jury can't seem to get to a response as to whether or not the woman who killed her children. No, everyone admits that happened. But obviously people are kind of like sitting on the edge. Oh, man, what do we do? What waters are we wading into now? This post getting a lot of traction online, too. A woman discussing the issue of what happens now if the woman who killed her children is acquitted.
2: If Lindsay Clancy is found innocent because hormones made her emotionally unstable, women better be very careful celebrating that verdict, because the law loves precedent. From that day forward, every job application is going to have a new question. Are you currently hormonal? Well, I'm a woman. Thank you. I think I'll be going in a different direction. You can't carry a weapon anymore. No female police officers. Sorry, but we can't hand a loaded gun to somebody whose legal defense might be, my hormones were acting up. No more high-stress jobs either. No air traffic controllers, no surgeons, no nuclear launch codes. One bad hot flash and boom. And women definitely can't be judges. How can you decide whether somebody else is emotionally stable when your own gender just established in court that hormones can make you kill three people?
1: Oh, my goodness. People losing their minds over this particular post that's made it, all across the whole areas. There are a lot of people, they're Lindsay supporters, and they're outside. It's like, this is such a tragic case. You're going to be a supporter outside the courtroom? Really? That sort of thing? What?
3: Do you stand with her, yes or no?
4: I don't think she did it.
3: Yes.
5: We feel she's very sleep deprived. Her job as a labor and delivery nurse working night shifts and three children is
4: It's a lot.
5: A lot.
3: Do you have children?
5: Yes.
3: Would you ever hurt them?
5: Yes and no.
1: Yes and no? What kind of an answer is that? Who is this nincompoop? Anyway, we're at a interesting time because the outcome, the verdict is going to be, it's gonna rock the culture, and people, that clip I just played of that woman, she goes on to talk about all the other things that will happen that will push back against women because you're using hormones as an excuse for murder.
2: No female politicians either. You can't be trusted to run the country if, according to your own argument, your endocrine system occasionally takes over the government. And custody hearings are going to change overnight. The judge will say, ordinarily, children belong with their mother. However, according to the Lindsay Clancy precedent, she may be only one hormone away from a Netflix documentary. Kids go to dad. Dad doesn't know their shoe sizes, the pediatrician's name, or which one's allergic to peanuts. But his testosterone has never been successfully used as an insanity defense. Feminists spent 100 years saying women aren't hysterical, irrational creatures controlled by their biology. And one defense attorney walks into court and says, ladies and gentlemen of the jury, have you considered the uterus? You can't demand equal authority and then ask for discounted accountability.
1: Interesting. You can't ask for equal authority and discounted accountability. Wow. There you go. Well, let's go to the crowd again.
6: We believe women! We believe women!
1: Here's the problem.
6: We believe women!
1: The mom who killed her kids is a woman. And so is that woman who just said
6: all
1: that.
6: We believe women!
1: We believe
6: women! We believe women!
1: See how this one works out.
7: Torn, busted, taken apart. I've been broken down. Left with a broken.
1: Cher recorded this on a Tuesday. She was actually scheduled in the studio on Monday, but she said, I've got cramps.

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3: 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This is going to be a little different. You're going to get a little behind the scenes, my personal life a little bit, of course, my career. At some point, we'll talk about why I don't have a restaurant in New York City right now, kind of paining me, but I love my restaurants in Vegas. 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
4: Mo Rose with us from WLKY. You're also going to get asked about Saturday, 1 p.m. in Lexington, football, UK,
5: okay,
4: as their opening game. So, you know, how treacherous the heat will be. And then Louisville and Ole Miss play Sunday night at 7:30. So those are two areas to watch when you're putting your forecast together this week.
5: Got a good news, bad news situation for you. So the heat is actually going to be dialed back by Saturday. I mean, we're still in the 90s, but it's the low 90s, you know? And we do have a chance for some storms. So anything that does pop up will cool the atmosphere so we can bring numbers down a little more than that. Problem is, there's storms. It might interrupt the game. Sunday, also seeing some upper 80s and drier skies, so that's good news for us. But the forecast is also trying to bring in some storms by Sunday night. So depending on how long you're celebrating, that could be a problem.
4: Okay, Sunday,
5: yes.
4: The U of L game's in Nashville.
5: Oh, it's in Nashville?
4: Yeah.
5: I haven't looked at the Nashville weather.
4: Yeah, you'll have to check on that one. But that's Sunday night, 7:30. UK is 1 o'clock in Lexington on Saturday.
5: All right, I'm going to try and keep you dry and not too hot. I think maybe upper 80s for the game. By the end of the game, it might be in the low 90s.
4: And you know what? Western Kentucky's playing out in Nevada, and we know that'll be hot. That's all. You don't even have to forecast that.
5: Woof, for sure.
4: Right.
5: For sure. I know. So here's the deal. I just want to let all of your listeners know that as of 3 o'clock today, we've officially hit the hottest day of 2026.
4: Wow.
5: Fun fact, actually not so fun fact, because it is brutal out there. We hit 97 degrees, and we're going to stay very warm all evening long. We're only dropping into the upper 70s tomorrow morning. And then tomorrow, we're supposed to be 97, but I think we're going to get even hotter. We could be seeing 100 degrees, and I'm not talking heat index, by Thursday. Like, the actual air temperature could reach 100. We haven't done that in a while. I'll have to check on the stats there. But right now, it's brutal. Drink your water. Take a break, you know, from the heat when you can. It is 97 and mostly sunny downtown.
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4: Hey, you got to cut off the DC part today. Everybody's just looking for AC, right? That's how that goes.
19: Yeah, it's a little hot out there.
4: Joe Lincoln at the sports desk.
20: Terry, a new era is set to get underway this weekend in Lexington, but in order to celebrate it correctly, execution is absolutely crucial. That's what first-year head football coach Will Stein said today during his press conference ahead of his team's season opener against Youngstown State. The Penguins are the 7th-ranked team in the FCS and took down Mercyhurst 43-10 in their opener last week. And you can bet that Stein and the rest of the football program was tuned in for that beatdown.
21: Yeah, we got a really good team coming in, Youngstown State. They are a really good football team. To me, their offense is the best in all of the FCS. It'd be hard for me to find another unit across the country in their league that is better than what they have.
20: Coach was also very quick to herald YSU veteran quarterback Bo Brungard as a big threat to the Wildcat defense.
21: Bo Brungard is, to me, one of the best players in the country, not just FCS. I think he had multiple offers to leave that school, but he's an elite player. Not just good, not just average. The guy's elite. He can run, he can throw. He's big, he breaks tackles. He doesn't get caught in the open field. So I think he's somebody we obviously have to account for him every single snap.
20: In their first win, Brungard accounted for 351 rushing and passing yards and added three touchdowns through the air, as well as a pair of scores on the ground. He's in his fourth year with the program and won the Walter Payton Award last season, which is presented annually to the top offensive player in the FCS. Meanwhile, Kentucky quarterback Kenny Minchie has yet to start a collegiate game, but Stein has faith that the Notre Dame transfer will show out if he doesn't overcomplicate things.
21: We walk through all the time, starting in winter and spring and summer, and then now, like, we've had tons of practice opportunities, and he's done it at practice. So that's what he needs to do, is just go out there and just take the easy money and run the show, run the offense. We don't need him to go be Michael Jordan or LeBron James or freaking Tom Brady. Like, just go be Kenny Minchie, and we'll be fine.
20: Kickoff at Kroger Field is scheduled for 1 o'clock on Saturday afternoon, and one more thing Stein has asked for is full effort from the BBN in attendance. That includes being loud when Youngstown is on offense, quieting down when the Cats have the ball, and then staying until the end of the game. That's the real tough part. If you can't make it to Lexington this weekend, make sure to tune in with us right here on News Radio 840 WHAS.
4: But the free liquor's in the parking lot.
20: Yeah, no
4: kidding. If they're losing, everybody's like, let's go drink out of the back of the car.
20: That was the whole thing when Cignetti came in, too, though, is he asked the Indiana fans to stay till the end of the game, which was very not on par in Bloomington.
4: True.
20: So maybe he's trying to do that whole thing all over again, which you can't fault him for.
4: People feel like they still got their coolers loaded and the backs of their vehicles that they packed up before the game started, and the game's out of control, and they don't want to pay $18 for another beer or whatever inside the stadium. They're going to leave.
20: It's a tough order, but that's what the culture Will Stein is trying to build. Let's stay with college football now and hear from one of our favorites around here, that being Clemson head coach Dabo Swinney. He took the mic ahead of his team's matchup against LSU this weekend in the Bayou, and when he was asked about Lane Kiffin's attempt at bringing NFL players back to college, this is what he had to say.
8: I would just say it's kind of embarrassing. I mean, honestly, it's just embarrassing that's where we are. And I don't blame the kids and people trying to take advantage of the system. I just think it's embarrassing where we are with college football. And we've been there for a while, so it didn't. I just keep my energy, my focus on, and my energy on the things that I control and the things that matter, and that's these kids here and our team.
20: Terry, I think, you know, me and you are kind of on the same page with this. There's a lot about Dabo that we've both grown to dislike over the years.
4: He's right about this.
20: But he's right on the money with this.
4: Didn't he also use the line, we'll just stay in our lane, if you'll pardon
20: the pun? He did say that today. Yeah, I didn't get that in there, but yes, he did add that. Dabo was a late bloomer to the transfer portal in the first place. He's an old school kind of coach.
4: Right.
20: So this is like, no way it's going to happen under his watch. So it's a whole thing. And I think he's right. So props to Dabo today. He's got a tough matchup this weekend against LSU. So we'll see how he can get on with that one.
4: Are we going to have time to mention the Red Sox anytime today?
20: I would love to mention the Red Sox.
4: It's been a rough ride for me in the last week or so, but last night was good. I was watching the Reds.
20: Yeah, tough go about it for the Reds last night.
4: Mary's watching tennis in the other room, and I got bored with tennis. So I turned on the Reds game, watched the ninth inning, watched the Red Sox score ticker on my phone. And it was nerve-wracking.
20: I get it. But at least they got the W, right?
4: They did. They tied them in the ninth and then went on and won. It was a sweet little finish. We'll carry some audio from that in just a bit. But still, made me happy for a change.
20: Yeah, we got some good stuff coming on later today. Pat Kelsey talked to John Rothstein of CBS Sports earlier today about the upcoming season, and a lot of good stuff to say about Adrian Woolley, Flory Badunga, how he's managed to coach several different looking teams over his time at U of L. So good in-depth conversation, and we got a lot of good stuff from him. So hear that later on, and also just some more controversy from the sports world that we're looking to talk about.
4: Is one of them the Tennessee Titans media guy? They yanked his credential.
20: Yeah.
4: He's kind of a difficult urchin, though, isn't he?
20: Yeah, no doubt about it.
4: And another media person's weighing in on that. So, yeah, we'll break that down a little bit later on the show.
20: Looking forward to it.
4: People think they have this imminent right to media credentials. That's not so true.
20: Nah, it's not the case.
4: No, indeed. All right, we'll get into that. Thank you, Joe. We have magicians coming up after the top of the hour. Big magic show on the way Friday night. And Lance Burton is one of them we'll be chatting with on the line in a few. Here on News Radio 840 WHAS.
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3: As you roll out this hot afternoon, traffic a little busy on 64 eastbound out of the junction, out past the tunnels. Waterson eastbound now slowing down between Brownsboro Road and the ramps there at I-71 in that construction area. 65 southbound, slow through Hospital Curve, a little busy past U of L and the fairgrounds. And traffic starting to pick up now if you're heading southbound on the Snyder Freeway between Taylorsville Road and Billtown Road. Our next report in 10 minutes. I'm Bobby Yellis, News Radio 840 WHAS.
5: Hey, good Tuesday to you. I'm WLKY meteorologist Mo Rose with your afternoon forecast, and it is hot out there. Lots of sunshine. We wish we could sneak in a shower, but it's staying dry. Temperatures are climbing to around 96 this afternoon. Then tonight, staying very warm with numbers dropping to 77 by Wednesday morning. And then Wednesday afternoon, even hotter. We've got numbers climbing to around 97 under a heat advisory. We'll do it again on Thursday with lots of sunshine and a high of 98 degrees. That's your WLKY weather forecast. I'm meteorologist Mo Rose.
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6: It's 4 o'clock, sunny skies, 96 degrees. I'm Paul Miles. Local doctors are warning of the dangers of this week's heat wave, especially for kids playing outdoor sports. Dr. Virginia Mensch is a pediatrician at Norton Children's.
7: You know, we talked about that sometimes kids aren't the best even at staying hydrated outside of doing strenuous activity, and then you add on that on top of these extreme temperatures, and it kind of creates this perfect storm that makes them susceptible to extreme heat exhaustion and then potentially heat stroke.
6: Jefferson County Public Schools has canceled outdoor athletic practices and competitions Wednesday and Thursday. Also, practices and game times may be altered on other days. Governor Beshear was in Louisville this morning addressing the American Legion National Convention and touting the state's legalization of medical marijuana to treat PTSD and other conditions.
11: My mind was changed by a Kentucky veteran named Jared Bonville, a retired United States Air Force Master Sergeant who can now access medical cannabis. It changed his life for the better. I believed he deserved to be able to access that medicine here in Kentucky.
6: The American Legion is the largest U.S. veteran service organization with more than 1.2 million members. More than 7,000 members are attending the convention in Louisville. Congress has signed off on a short-term spending bill to avoid a government shutdown before the midterm elections. Fox's Jared Halperin has more.
12: Bipartisan approval of the short-term continuing resolution sets aside the threat of a government shutdown until early December. The House gave final approval to the bill 370-48 weeks after the Senate overwhelmingly passed the bill before the August recess. The measure now heads to President Trump's desk for his signature. Last year, a partisan fight over federal spending triggered a record 43-day government shutdown. A partial shutdown of the Department of Homeland Security lasted for 76 days over objections about immigration enforcement. At the White House, Jared Halpern, Fox News.
6: First-year Kentucky head football coach Will Stein has a message for fans ahead of Saturday's season opener.
13: The best way to have fun at a football game is to win. So let's focus on that, whatever it takes. And as a fan, it takes standing, cheering, being extremely loud when they are on offense, and being quiet when we're on when we are on offense, when we have the ball, and staying the entire game.
6: Kentucky will host Youngstown State on Saturday at 1 o'clock at Kroger Field. You'll hear Tom Leach and the radio call of the game here on 840 WHAS. Former NFL quarterback Tony Romo is going public with his off-field struggles. Matt Mattinson reports.
0: Romo pleaded no contest Tuesday in Milwaukee to a drunk driving charge that stemmed from an arrest last month. He'll lose his license for 6 months and pay a $784 fine. In a statement issued after the court appearance, Romo admitted to alcohol dependency caused in part by an over-reliance on painkillers while playing football. The 46-year-old says he's working with doctors to address his health and is hopeful he'll be allowed to return to his broadcasting duties with CBS. I'm Matt Mattinson.
6: Stocks were in the red today. The Dow fell 419 points. The S&P down 55. And the NASDAQ gave up more than 1%, 271 points. More news at 4:30. I'm Paul Miles. News Radio 840 WHAS.
4: Thank you, Paul Miles. It is hot, baby. Do what you need to do to stay cool. There are a lot of cooling centers around the city. Go to the city's social media and get a whole rundown on it. But it's 97 degrees right now and obviously brutal. Could be for a couple of days as well. All right, big magic coming Friday night, the 80-year anniversary of the Louisville Magic Club. Brett Soult, are you the president?
8: I am currently the president of the Louisville Magic Club, you know, at least until they impeach me or something.
4: Oh, don't do anything like Tony Romo then.
8: No, oh, no, no, no.
4: They're just talking about him in the news. The great Lance Burton is on the line with us today, too. What's up, Lance?
9: Hey, Terry. It's so good to talk to you. I just want to say, before we start, we had a great time at the Crusades for Children this year. Thank you for having us there. And you were magnificent, my friend.
4: I love getting to be around you and watching you. Master Magician Lance Burton, do your thing. You're so talented, and you're so gracious, and you grew up here in Louisville, so you're just another one of our little heroes who grew up here, gets international acclaim, and you don't get to become an egomaniac. You're just a nice person.
9: I'm just a kid that loved magic and figured out how to do it for a living all his life. And you're right, I grew up there in Louisville. And went to school there, Butler High School, University of Louisville, moved out west. And I spent 30 years out in Las Vegas performing. And then I retired and I moved back to Kentucky. And I'm now down here at my farm in Adair County.
4: Awesome.
9: And just chilling out on the farm with all the animals. But I'm coming back to Louisville Friday.
4: We're excited about this. Friday night, 7 o'clock. Brett, what theater are we in this year?
8: Eifler Theater, Clifton Center, Eifler Theater.
4: Oh, that's Holy Trinity's Clifton campus. I'm a member of Holy Trinity. I know all about that.
8: Yes, you know. The good Catholic boy, I know.
4: That's all good. Lance does such marvelous work over and over. Lance, I've gotten to work with you 2 times now, so really, I consider myself a veteran of the stage with you. Because years ago
9: you
4: at the Crusade. Yeah, you used me illusion. Years ago, that was great. And then you and I did it this last time with David Girard, who is also on the bill for this show Friday night. That guy's magnificent, too, as is Stephen Bargatze. I went to Nate's show at the Yum Center, and Stephen's segment of the night, he was brilliant on stage in the Yum Center.
9: You know, Steve Bargatze, everybody knows his son, Nate, of course, and a lot of people know Steve from Nate talking about him, talking about his father, who was the magician, the clown. And so Stephen and I met about 25 or 30 years ago when we were both booked on this Louisville Magic Club public show, and that was the first time we'd met. But we really should have met before that because we both went to Butler High School there in Louisville, except he went to Butler. He's a few years older than me. But we may have crossed paths for like 15 minutes there at Butler, but we did not know each other at the time.
4: But I want to ask you this, Lance. You've played around the world. You've played massive arenas. So I see Stephen Bargatze at the KFC Yum Center, which seats 25,000 people, whatever it is. What is the difference in working a magic show in an intimate theater setting versus a cavernous place like the Yum Center?
9: Well, you know, they all have their pros and cons. You know, I have worked intimate rooms. One of the first places that I opened my own show in Las Vegas was at the Hacienda Hotel. And that was a beautiful little showroom that was built back like in 1959. It was a 400 seat theater, and the audience was really close to you. They were right on top of you. And then from there, I moved to the Monte Carlo, which seated 1,200 people, and we had a balcony. and I was there for 14 years. So I'm kind of partial to that size theater, although I also have performed a few years ago. We did a show over in Blackpool, England, at the Blackpool Opera House. And this was a theater that was built in the 1860s.
4: Oh, wow.
9: And it seated 4,000 people. So it was a really cavernous place, but the audience was so good, it just filled the room with the sound of the audience. So as a performer standing on stage, it's the sound coming up you. Coming at you from the audience that you react to most of the time.
4: Cool. The Louisville Magic Club's 80-year anniversary, It's Magic Show, put together really by Cody Clark, too. He's master of ceremonies. He's a friend of the show around here. Also on the bill, Jimmy McKnight. I mentioned David Gerrard. Lance Burton will be headlining, and that's all so brilliant, too. And also in the studio with us, thank you, Brett, for bringing along Dinky Goin and Adrian Phoenix. Welcome to you, Dinky.
10: Hey, thank you so much, Terry.
4: Hi, Adrian.
14: Hello.
4: Oh, excuse me. There you go. We've got you on the right mic now. Adrian, you work with Dinky in these shows, and you've done it for what? How long have you guys done this? A decade or so?
10: Oh, 20 years.
14: A couple decades, actually, yeah.
4: Are you the person who, like, disappears?
14: I do disappear. Come back.
4: This stuff always boggles my mind, how these things happen. So what is your fascination with magic? At some point, somebody said, you know what? I need to make you disappear in a magic trick. And was it Dinky, the first person who approached you?
10: Pretty sure.
14: I used to love magic shows as a kid, but Dinky was the first magician that approached me. I got hired at a theme park to sing and dance, and he asked me to be in his show, and I'm like, this is what I've always wanted to do. And it was a wonderful opportunity, and we've been together ever since.
4: Dinky, do you ever, in the middle of a trick, think, oh, wait a minute, how does this work again?
10: lots of days.
4: That's the part that always worries me. I forgot the second half of this. Somebody text Lance Burton.
10: Should have rehearsed that.
4: What do you two bring to the stage, Dinky?
10: Oh, yeah. This weekend, we're going to do a lot of large-scale illusions. We both work at an amusement park in Bowling Green, which is our 20th season. We just finished up. Well, we're still on weekends, and we're going to large scale illusions. There'll be animals in the show. I don't want to give that away just yet. Of all the the neat cool stuff, but maybe some escapes, a little bit of everything in our little bit we're going to do at the end.
4: But I heard that Adrian like eats fire and can get immersed in water for a long time. And is that all true?
10: Just when you think she couldn't get any hotter.
14: Nice. Yeah, doing variety acts is probably my favorite thing about the magic show. And I think if you can incorporate multiple medias of performing arts in the show, it just really makes it a bigger, better show for everyone. And I kind of like dangerous things.
4: And Dinky, like when you go grocery shopping, does someone say, could you make my husband disappear?
10: all the time. I must have missed that day of magic school, because I think I could have been a rich dude if I would have learned that trick.
4: You could also reply to them and say, well, that is a felony, and I'm not interested.
10: There you go.
4: What we do are illusions.
10: Now I have an out.
4: That's how that works. Lance, you're still happy. Obviously, you mentioned being on the farm, and so you're still happy to pop out and do these shows now and again, and you're still brilliant. But this is a skill set that, you know, you have to keep practicing like a pilot, right, to stay proficient?
9: Yeah, it's kind of like riding a bike. And, you know, Dinky's been a little modest. I have worked with Dinky a number of times over the years. We've been friends for over 20 years. And I always want to say, Dinky is the hardest working magician in the entire state, because he is doing three shows a day down there at Beach Bend Park during the summer. And then during the rest of the year, he is traveling around the state doing fundraisers. He does school shows. He is working hard, man. Now, I used to work hard. I used to do 500, 600, 700 shows a year.
4: Oh, my.
9: Last year, we did 13 shows.
4: That's different than 700.
9: Yeah. So to me, right now, as at this stage in life, this is perfect. You know, I get to hang out at the farm, and every now and then, about once a month, I'll get in my tour bus, and we'll take off, and we'll do a show or two. So it's fun, and of course I have not performed in my hometown in Louisville in a few years, not counting the Crusade, of course. But so I'm excited for Friday, and I've got friends coming, that people that I went to high school with, and people I haven't seen in a while. So it's going to be a fun time.
4: Well, this is cool. El Presidente of the Louisville Magic Club, Brett Soule. You've got other folks on the bill too, who are going to bring some more magic.
8: Yeah, we got a lot of our actual Louisville Magic Club members, a couple of youth members, Joanne or Magic Joe, as we call her, Gideon Clark, both the youth members, going to be on the show. Also, I'm calling my core three magicians. We have three guys who just, they've really embraced the art. They've all turned pro. That'd be Sidney Lee, Coach Cody, and Jimmy McKnight. And Jimmy just finished a good run at the state fair, so he was out there for several days, and incredibly good magic, and it's something for everybody in the show.
4: All right, starts 7 o'clock Friday night. It's Eifler Theater. That's, it was called St. Francis of Rome. That's the parish. It's Holy Trinity's Clifton Campus, 2117 Payne Street. Great theater. How do people get tickets for this?
8: Well, that's kind of tricky.
4: Oh, yeah. We've already...
8: We made the tickets vanish. Put that way. They've disappeared. We officially hit sold out today, but we're going to start a wait list. Check our website later on today or tomorrow. We're going to try and get a wait list on there. If the tickets open up, we'll try and get them to you if at all possible. But so keep in touch with us.
4: Well, very nice to meet you, Adrian.
14: It was very nice to meet you. Thanks for
4: having
14: me.
4: Please be careful when you're getting immersed in water or eating fire or swallowing a sword or whatever in the heck is going on there. And Dinky, I was glad to hear Lance tell me so much about your resume.
10: Yeah. We stay pretty busy. We're at Beach Bend right now, and then when we're finished there, we're going to Kentucky Kingdom for about a month there for their Pumpkin Fest run.
4: It's a great show Friday night, and as noted by Brett, it is sold out, but just keep checking and make sure something doesn't come
8: open. We're going to try to make some tickets appear somewhere. We're doing everything we can for that.
4: Lance Burton, love you, brother. You are the best.
9: Love you, brother. Thank you for having us on. Anybody comes to the show, I think we're going to do meet and greets after the show. So plan on staying around afterwards. We'd love to meet you and say hi and get a picture and chat after the show.
4: Excellent. Lance Burton there. Stephen Bargatze also on the bill. David Girard, Jimmy McKnight. Cody Clark's the MC. Gideon Clark. Dinky Goen in the studio with us, as is Adrian Phoenix, Joanna Loxton, and Sidney Lee. That's a heck of a lineup. Friday night starting at 7. Thanks, guys. Appreciate you all.
10: Hey, appreciate it, Terry.
8: Thanks, sir.
4: Coming right back on News Radio 840 WHAS.
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4: Mo Rose joins us from WLKY. Sounds like a good menu tonight for dinner would be to start with a popsicle.
16: And then, maybe some ice cream after that.
4: And a blizzard. And then, finish with a bowl of ice cream. And that's dinner tonight.
16: I feel like that's usually what I want every night. But tonight I feel like it'd be the greatest option. And maybe for tomorrow night and then the night after that, too. Because, you guys, we are going to be sweltering in this heat over the next few days. In fact, today is now the hottest day of 2026. And it looks like we're going to be hotter tomorrow and Thursday. So I am not the bearer of any good news here, guys. We are really hot right now. It's about 96, 97. And we are going to stay really warm, very soupy out there in the 80s till that sun sets. We'll fall to 77 by tomorrow morning and then go right back up. Lots of sunshine, a high of 97 tomorrow, 98 on Thursday, 94 by Friday. We might be able to sneak in some storms to cool us down just a little bit. But right now, a lot of sunshine out there and 97 in the metro.
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4: I'm so angry with you. Get down on it. Oh, I was thinking that was Earth, Wind, and Fire. That's not Earth, Wind, and Fire. Today's September 1st, so we got to play that September song by Earth, Wind, and Fire. It's also, Rachel, it's also Barry Gibb's birthday. He's the only remaining Bee Gee.
5: Really?
4: So we got to throw a Bee Gee song in here somewhere today.
6: For the Aussies.
5: Well, you're reading my mind because I already have stuff on the docket.
4: That's good. He's 80 years old today. He's the oldest of the Bee Gee brothers, and all the rest of them are gone.
6: Was Robin was he the first to go or this? I can't remember.
4: It was Andy. It wasn't Andy Gibb. Didn't he have problems a long time ago?
6: I believe so. Yeah.
4: Early. Maurice, Mo, I think they called him.
6: Yeah. Yeah.
4: And Barry Gibb is the surviving BG. Anyway, we'll dip into that. All right, what's up in sports?
6: Terry, quick update on the U.S. Open, which continues on today in Flushing Meadows, New York. Moving on to the second round on the men's side are 9-seed Taylor Fritz and 5-seed Flavio Caboli. In action later on tonight are 1-seed Alexander Zverev and 6-seed Alex de Minaur. And on the women's side, American Madison Keys also got the win today. And Terry, later on tonight, Coco Gauff is in action. She's looking to get back on track. I never
4: get
6: heard
4: back
6: of
4: on it. That's what that's all
6: exactly
4: was.
6: Right. And I also saw this. I thought this was interesting. Our girl Katie George is going to be on the call for the Louisville game. We didn't mention this yesterday. She's going to be on the sidelines.
4: Awesome.
6: She's going from U.S. Open action down to Nashville and then back to the U.S. Open afterwards.
4: Right. I haven't talked with her in a few months, but she's got a baby now too.
6: Yeah.
4: So now she's traveling around. I don't know if baby's traveling to the U.S. Open.
6: It's
4: baby's
6: a good
4: traveling
6: question.
4: To Nashville. I don't know. But
6: regardless, she's a
4: good
6: rock
4: for
6: star.
4: Her. I'm glad she's on that call of Louisville Ole Miss. And she's very impartial, although inside she's got a tornado going, come on, Cards.
6: That's
4: come
6: right.
4: on, U of L. But she doesn't show it on the air.
6: That's right.
4: You gotta love that.
6: Mm-hmm.
4: That is a 7:30 game.
6: 7:30 game. Same time as the Notre Dame Wisconsin game, which I still don't know why they did that, but gotta love it, right?
4: Indeed. All right, I looked it up. Barry Gibb is the only surviving member of the Bee Gees. That's Maurice died in 2003. Robin Gibb in 2012, and Andy Gibb was gone in 1988 at the age of 30. So there you go. Happy birthday to the surviving Bee Gee. We'll throw some music in here somewhere. Got to get to that. News next.
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18: It's a busy ride out there this afternoon. If you're heading southbound 65, watch for slow and go traffic north and southbound, actually between downtown all the way up past the fairgrounds. A little busy on the Waterston westbound, Newburgh over to 65. A little busy coming out of the junction on 64 eastbound. Minor slowdowns heading out past the tunnels and Grinstead Drive. Traffic on 64 westbound now starting to see delays heading across the Sherman-Menton Bridge and up to 265 there in Floyd County. Our next report in 10 minutes on Bobby Yellis News Radio 840 WHAS.
19: Hi, this is WLKY meteorologist Mo Rose with your Tuesday forecast. It's a scorcher out there. Lots of sunshine, just a few passing clouds. Temperatures are climbing through the 90s. We should top out around 96 later on today. For tonight, we're staying very warm. Numbers will fall through the 80s and drop to around 77 by Wednesday morning. We'll do it again, though, in the afternoon with lots of sunshine and a little hotter with a high of 97. More sunshine, more heat on Thursday with a high of 98 degrees. That's your WLKY weather forecast. I'm meteorologist Mo Rose.
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1: At 4:30, partly sunny skies and hot, 96 degrees. I'm Paul Miles. Several thousand military veterans are in Louisville this week for the American Legion National Convention. Joe Garrett is the Kentucky Department Commander.
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1: The American Legion Convention runs through Thursday. We know more about the woman stabbed to death by a knife-wielding suspect in New York's Times Square. Fox's Gernal Scott is following the story.
5: The woman stabbed to death during the Monday incident was 32.

0: fire or anything. I was having a great day until I heard some idiot deface Dolly Parton's star. What is wrong with this culture?
1: That made me so mad when I heard him say that.
0: Who would do that? Everybody loves Dolly. Why would anybody deface it? I'm not a death penalty person, but I can tell you this. Double tasers for me. That's what I say. That's a-
2: Oh, Lord. I feel that.
0: I feel that.
2: Ooh,
0: Lord. Yeah. A lot of people are worked up, too, about the New York City police tasing, or at least attempting to tase, but ultimately shooting that person who'd already murdered somebody on the street. It's like, you know, people say F-A-F-O. It's like, that's always harsh, but still, you're wielding knives, and they say, well, she had a long history of mental illness. Well, clearly, but she'd already murdered somebody and stabbed another guy who's in, I think, stable condition in New York City near Times Square. And the video keeps running around everywhere, and people are going, oh, why didn't you just shoot her in the leg? It's like, okay, you're not out there working as a police officer. Somebody's coming at you. We saw the video. They're telling her over and over and over again for many minutes, put down the knives, put down the knives. And then she starts going at the police officer. So what's he going to do? Coming at him with deadly force. Anyway, people love arguing about all that because they're backseat drivers. They like to tell cops how they should handle situations when it's like, well, you know, they could de-escalate. It's like, why don't, let's see your fat ass standing there on the street and work that out with somebody who's already murdered someone and stabbed someone else and they're hospitalized. The latest I thought I heard him say was that he's stable, but let's see you have. Show us how to de-escalate, Captain Know-It-All. That's just not how that works. Somebody's got deadly weapons. They've already proven they'll kill somebody with it. No one sits down and says, oh, time out, everybody. Let's check her mental health records before we go anywhere else with this. That isn't how life works. Life works in real time, and that's what happened. We saw the video. She went at the police officer, a bunch of them standing around, but went at the ones in the center of the sphere. And they're all telling her, put the knives down. And she can't cooperate. Well, what do you think's going to happen? That's just how that goes. So, you know, sorry for the lost life, but you already took one. And it was just a woman who just celebrated her anniversary. She's 32 years old, a VP at a bank, whatever. You know, she took a life and tried to take another one. The guy was walking up out of the subway and stabbed him. And then she went down the street a little bit and stabbed this woman to death. So these things are horrific in life. No two ways about it. You just heard the report in the newscast there. And then, you know, that's upsetting. But the Dolly Parton thing is like, really, are we doing that now? Is that where we are as a society? Oh, my God. Well, as long as we're on the apology wagon right now, let's move over to Tony Romo, who kind of gives us a little insight into his career.
3: I'm sorry. Sorry.
0: The former Dallas Cowboys quarterback is the color analyst on the A-team for CBS's NFL coverage alongside Jim Nantz. It's Jim Nantz and Tony Romo. That's the seat everybody who's a broadcaster wants to get. Jim Nantz is the lead host on events for CBS. And so the other teams are considered the B team, C team, D team, like that. They work other games, but the national games are handled by the A team. And so Romo has this prized position, and he doesn't want to lose it. Well, it gives a little insight into the apology that he issued a little while ago online. Football has shaped nearly every meaningful part of my life. I played for more than 20 years, and I'm 14, and I'm Dallas Cowboy. CBS gave me the profound honor of staying close to the game through broadcasting. Tony, we already knew all that stuff. Here's where he starts getting personal. Playing taught me the power of relationships, the strength of a team, and the toughness to face failure head on with honesty, resilience, and the determination to do better. This is one of those moments. I'm leaning on everything football taught me.

0: Morning, I faced a recent personal failure by pleading no contest to a civil offense for OWI in Wisconsin. I think that means operating without operating intoxicated. We call it DUI around here. He says, I own this completely. Multiple back surgeries ended my career earlier than I expected, left me with constant debilitating pain. That pain led to a dependence on pain medication, and my efforts to get off those medications led to an over-reliance on alcohol. As I've taught my three young sons, when you fall short, you stand up and take full responsibility. This is an important first step. The harder and more important step is examining the path that brought you here and making the changes necessary to move forward. That path requires honesty. None of this is an excuse. These are my failures, and I take responsibility for them. So, you know, nobody can argue with any of this. Of course, he probably had a crisis team write this for him. But, after they interviewed him and talked to him and said, this is how we'll package this. That's just how that goes. This is not Tony Romo writing this. I mean, he's a smart guy now, but this is so well crafted that it tells his sad story, but still no excuse, which is noted in here. There's no excuse for that. I've had back surgeries. They gave me pain pills. I took them for 2 days and they made me crazy. And so I stopped taking them. I mean, they have different effects on different human beings. That's how that goes. All right, back to his thing. This past month has been difficult. It's also been personally significant. It has required me to confront and own my mistakes fully to the Lord, to myself, to my family, and now to the public. I'm working closely with a team of doctors to address my health and make the necessary changes. I am deeply grateful for the support of my family, my friends, and the NFL community, including players, coaches, and owners. Your encouragement has meant more to me than you know. Here's where the news comes in. As I turn my attention to my health, my family, and in time, my return to CBS, I kindly ask for privacy during this period. God bless Tony Romo. He means God bless those who are reading it, not God bless Tony Romo. That's not one complete thought. See, I try to teach Vanetti punctuation all the time. He's like, nobody cares, St. Eggs boy. It's like if he'd have said God bless Tony Romo, it would have looked arrogant. It's God bless, period. Then he signs it, Tony Romo. That's why punctuation matters. Let's eat, Grandpa. Let's eat, Grandpa. See, that punctuation matters, Vanetti. I don't know what they taught him over at Trinity High School. I still say his diploma is ceremonial. Well, God bless you, Tony Romo. That was quite a compelling statement, written by professionals, obviously. And by saying your return to CBS, you must have somebody in management at CBS who says, hey, we're going to let you chill for a little while, but ultimately we'll bring you back. At least that's the feeling he has today. God bless us all. Back in a minute on back in a minute on News Radio 840 WHAS.
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0: Coming up after the top there, one of my favorite people in the whole world. She's already here. We'll get to that in a few. First, you're one of my favorites.
2: Mo's gonna leave
0: now. I just said that.
2: I gotta go.
0: It's a tie. It's a tie.
2: Who is she, Terry? Who is she?
0: Leslie Broker with Broadway series.
2: Oh, okay. I'll allow that.
0: Everybody loves Leslie Broker. All right,
3: she's
0: I'm sorry.
3: Fabulous.
0: I shouldn't have said that right before entertaining. All right,
2: here's... Gosh, how long, and you've been married for how long?
0: Right,
2: I feel like you've been, you're right. You should that's, be trained.
0: That's a for husband
2: this.
0: Lesson.
2: Ouch, man. No, it's all right. Leslie's cool. She's cool.
0: Yes,
2: I'm
0: she
2: allowing
0: is.
2: It. All
0: she
2: right.
0: is. Thank you, Mo, and I'm sorry for the slight. Here is my favorite meteorologist on the planet. Oh my God, Carlos, he's gonna die. Here's Mo Rose with a forecast.
2: I will take that. All right. So I'm surprised anyone even like wants to hear from me at this point anymore. It's been so hot the last few days, and it's only getting hotter. We already hit the hottest day of the year about an hour ago at 97 degrees, and we are staying in the 90s for the next few hours. Once that sun goes down, we'll fall into the 80s. Tomorrow morning, you'll wake up to 77. That is very warm to start the day. And then we're getting even hotter tomorrow, a high around 98, 99 by Thursday. A little bit of a cool down on Friday with some isolated showers and a high of 94. Right now, mostly sunny and 96 in the metro.
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6: Happy birthday, Barry Gibb.

0: My woman keep me warm. He's 80 years old today. I bet he's at that stage now where he's got a sweater on even on a day like today. Right. That happens to some people.
1: If I would have known it was Barry Gibb's birthday, I would have worn my leisure suit and let the chest hair flow.
0: Did the whole thing.
1: Whole thing, baby.
0: He's the only BG left. We got to hang on to him. Mm. An American icon, even though he's not American. But we hold on to him because he changed the culture here, too.
1: That's right.
0: Saturday Night Fever! All right, Joe Lincoln has sports news.
1: Terry, yes, I know it's college football season once again, but it is hoop season year-round in the Commonwealth, and let's talk about it. Today, Louisville fans got a bit of a treat as head coach Pat Kelsey joined CBS's John Rothstein to talk ball, as we are now just 2 months out from the new season. One topic from the episode of Inside College Basketball Now that I thought was particularly interesting was when Kelsey was asked how he has managed to coach essentially brand-new teams every year that he's been at UofL. Here's what he had to say about this year's reworked roster.
2: It's a challenge. Not only, and one of the nice things is we were able to go on a foreign trip down to the Bahamas and play a game against somebody else and have those 10 additional days of practice. So it created more urgency and sped up our learning curve. And I thought that was really, really big for our team. But it's not only the basketball implementation of your system, but it's also the gelling of your team from a chemistry standpoint. That's as important. Culture matters.
1: One player he singled out in the interview as well as a welcome returner was guard Adrian Woolley, who he said was huge in teaching the new additions how things work under his coaching. He also said the former Kennesaw State Owl has blossomed this offseason, and they're expecting really big things from him.
2: Woolley is the ultimate example setter. There's nobody that comes to work with more of a seriousness of purpose than Adrian Woolley. He's the ultimate competitor. You know, in today's day and age, they refer to him as a dog. Adrian's a dog. Very willing defender, very, you know, tough, competitive dude. I think he's going to be one of the best guards in college basketball this year.
1: That is high praise. And when it comes to those aforementioned new additions, Kansas transfer Flory Badunga was the magnum opus of this class for Kelsey. The big man is also going to be a player the Cards will lean on heavily this season.
2: He has one of the best motors, and that's a talent. That's a gift. That's as rare as, you know, a guy that can shoot 47% from three. His motor never stops. He deflects the ball. He touches the ball. He blocks shots. He's a smart defender, very intuitive.
1: UofL is set to open their season against Chattanooga on Wednesday, November 2nd, and we could not be more excited. Let's stick with college hoops now, but move to the Big Ten, where the defending national champions got some unfortunate news today. The school announced that guard Brandon McCoy Jr. tore his ACL during the Wolverines' European tour last week. The five-star recruit was expected to earn a starting spot after averaging more than 14 points and 5 rebounds over the first two games of that foreign trip. Tough break for the Wolverines and new head coach Mike Boynton Jr. And now to switch lanes entirely, the Los Angeles Angels are now under new ownership. Rams owner Stan Kroenke announced today that he has a deal to buy the ball club from Artie Moreno and his family. The sale price was not disclosed, and the agreement is yet to be approved by the remaining Major League Baseball owners. Moreno had owned the Halos for 23 years, including a postseason drought that's expected to reach a 12th year this season. Terry, I asked our resident Dodgers fan Paul Miles if he was worried about the Angels. Now that they'll have some real financial backing, he doesn't seem to be concerned in the slightest.
0: I just saw him in a restroom puking. I think he is nervous.
1: Okay. All right. Maybe he's lying to me.
0: I think he is. He's scared to death. Let's go, Angels!
1: I'd love to see the Angels be good again. It's been a long time for them. Maybe this starts a trend and the Reds can sell next. Can you buy us, Stan? Please?
0: Is Joe Adell still on that roster?
1: No, he's in Cleveland now.
0: Okay. Well, there's no local connection. See, we have Will Smith, the Dodger.
1: Is Reed Detmers still on the Angels? Or did he get traded? I don't know.
0: I don't.
1: But I know he was there.
0: That. Yeah.
1: So, okay, I'll look it up.
0: Will Smith will be here in 2 weeks, by the way.
1: Looking forward to that.
0: Dodgers are playing the Reds on the 15th, and he's going to be down here in the morning as we introduce him to his hometown heroes banner.
1: Well deserved.
0: On Main Street, yeah. Our multi-World Series ring-owning catcher of the L.A. Dodgers. Paul Miles is already camped out there. He's already spray painted a spot on the sidewalk.
1: That's right.
0: Reserved for Paul Miles.
1: PM. Those are the initials. Don't stand there.
0: Yeah. I'm going to absolutely tell a police officer, don't let anybody get this. This is a troublemaker guy. Push him out of there. Security! Take this man away. News next on News Radio 840 WHAS.
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11: Heading out this afternoon, a little busy if you're heading through Floyd County, 265 to Lee Hamilton. A little busy from Grantline Road over to the Green Valley Overpass, State Street, and I-64. 65 southbound slow as you come off the Kennedy Bridge, all the way really out to the Waterston Expressway and the Waterston westbound. Poplar Level Road over to 65, a little backed up in that area. And on the Snyder Freeway eastbound, slowing down from 65 over to about Smyrna. Our next report in 10 minutes on Bobby Ellis News Radio 840 WHAS. We'll be right back.
12: Hey, good Tuesday to you. I'm WLKY meteorologist Mo Rose with your afternoon forecast, and it is hot out there. Lots of sunshine. We wish we could sneak in a shower, but it's staying dry. Temperatures are climbing to around 96 this afternoon. Then tonight, staying very warm with numbers dropping to 77 by Wednesday morning. And then Wednesday afternoon, even hotter. We've got numbers climbing to around 97 under a heat advisory. We'll do it again on Thursday with lots of sunshine and a high of 98 degrees. That's your WLKY weather forecast. I'm meteorologist Mo Rose.
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13: It's 5 o'clock. Sunny skies, 96 degrees. Feels like 105. I'm Paul Miles. Local doctors are urging caution as a late summer heat wave bakes Kentucky and southern Indiana. Scott Hooper reports.
14: The National Weather Service has posted a heat advisory through the end of the week. Temperatures will be in the mid-90s with heat index values well over 100. Dr. Stephanie McGee is a primary care physician at Norton Healthcare.
15: We want to prevent heat strokes from occurring. These are more extreme and severe. Patients can lose consciousness. They can also have altered mental status, and they may even have some type of seizure.
14: The state's largest public school district, Jefferson County, has canceled outdoor athletic practices and competitions both Wednesday and Thursday, and practices and game times may be altered on other days. I'm Scott Hooper.
13: Thousands of military veterans have gathered in Louisville to set national policies, elect new leaders, and vote on programs. The American Legion is holding its national convention here. Joe Garrett is the Kentucky Department Commander.
16: This convention is more than a gathering. It's a celebration of our shared purpose. We come together to exchange ideas, build friendships, and renew our commitment to honoring those who served.
13: Governor Beshear addressed the convention, promoting his administration's work to support military veterans.
17: I also know the American Legion has supported medical cannabis as a safe alternative for veterans struggling with PTSD. I'm proud to be the governor that made it possible, that legalized it here in the Commonwealth of Kentucky.
13: The American Legion is the largest U.S. veterans organization with more than 1.2 million members who advocate for those who have served in the armed forces. The Will Stein era begins this week as the Kentucky Wildcats open their college football season on Saturday against Youngstown State. The first-year head coach holding his first pregame press conference today. Here's Joe Lincoln.
1: Stein said Tuesday that he's, quote, very excited to get the season going against FCS opponent Youngstown State this weekend, but told fans that they can't take their opponents lightly.
18: You know, we got a really good team coming in, Youngstown State. They are a really good football team. To me, their offense is the best in all of FCS. It'd be hard for me to find another unit across the country in their league that is better than what they have.
1: Coach also hailed QB Bo Brungardt as, quote, elite. The Penguins are already off to a 1-0 start after defeating Mercyhurst 43-10 last week. They're ranked number 7 in the FCS. Getting the start under center for UK will be Notre Dame transfer Kenny Minchie. Kickoff in Lexington is scheduled for 1 o'clock on Saturday the 5th, and you can catch all the action right here on News Radio 840 WHAS. I'm Joe Lincoln.
13: Tropical storm Edward has made landfall near the Texas-Louisiana border along the Gulf Coast. The storm set to bring heavy rain to the region and is expected to weaken as it moves inland tonight. In business news, there were fewer job openings than expected in midsummer.
19: Job openings rose slightly to 7.27 million on the last business day of July. The number was fewer than expected. Hires and total separations from jobs both were little changed at 5.1 million. The Bureau of Labor Statistics says job openings increased for durable goods manufacturing. That's for making expensive things designed to last for years, though hires decreased in professional and business services. The number of job openings for June was revised down to 7.18 million. Ginny Cosella, Fox News.
13: Stocks were lower today. The Dow lost 419 points. The S&P fell 54. The NASDAQ dropped 271 points. More news at 5:30. I'm Paul Miles, News Radio 840 WHAS.
0: I remind me to send flowers to Mo Rose at WLKY. I was getting ready to introduce her a few minutes ago, and I said, my favorite person in the world is coming up after the 5 o'clock news. And she's like, what? And that favorite person is you, Leslie Broeker.
20: Hello, my friend. We've been friends so long.
0: That's right.
20: That Mo's young. She's a pup.
0: She knows that. I had to explain to her. We've been through, you and I have agonized over sports for so long. What do you think is going to happen? I don't know. I'm nervous.
20: That's right. But it's coming. It's this weekend. I'm so happy. It's so nice.
0: It's back.
20: Kind of boring golf weekend. So.
0: And all kinds of just, it was, a summer that we're getting roasted right now. But I mean, you just kind of want it to end and then. Yeah, get on to these things. Louisville and Ole Miss this weekend. Two ranked teams. It's the only two ranked teams that are playing this week.
20: It's going to be great. And I think volleyball is happening in Nashville at the same or earlier in the day.
0: Isn't that a great idea?
20: What a doubleheader for folks. I think it's terrific.
0: So here we go, head first into that. You, of course, with the PNC Broadway in Louisville series. These shows you get. Tell me about the process of making sure that Louisville gets these prominent shows.
20: Well, the big deal is that everybody comes to the shows, and that makes my job much easier. When you sell out Hamilton or, like a couple of weeks ago, The Outsiders, and there's not a ticket to be had, the producers want to play here. And the key is getting the shows early. They're big when they're early. As the shows start playing smaller markets throughout the life of their tour, they might leave a piece of scenery somewhere behind, like in Toledo. And so what I want is all the scenery for everybody to see it. And I mean, 2 weeks ago with The Outsiders, it poured down rain on the Kentucky Center stage. So cool. And that's just how they did it in New York.
0: Did Pony Boy do well? That's who I always was when I read the book. I'm Pony Boy.
20: Pony Boy did great. I think the cast was every bit as good as Broadway. And when, you know, you see the rain coming down, you look backstage, and if you know how big the backstage is at the Kentucky Center, there wasn't an inch because we had the recirculator for all the rain and lightning and thunder, and the rumble scene was choreographed so magnificently. So, you know, that's the process. I go along with a team to see all the shows in New York. We survey people to say, what do you want to see? And then we try to get those shows.
0: And I'm looking at what you have lined up. It's fantastic. Of course, Mary and I loved Jersey Boys the first time we saw it. The first thing is, I always forget that they're connected to so many great songs.
20: Right. You're watching, and it's almost embarrassingly a surprise, right?
0: It's like, oh, yeah, right, that's them, right, too.
20: Well, it's been 15 years, so think that's how long probably since you all saw that
0: we
20: together.
0: We saw it here and loved that, but again, that show was so great. I can't wait to see it again.
20: I'm excited about it, too. I think when you also, the shows that are based on musical personalities, it changes your life listening to the music. So I think it's kind of a long-lasting gift, if you will.
0: I was watching The Sopranos, and Frankie Valli was in it.
20: Of course he was.
0: He was
20: in
0: a couple of episodes. I thought, this is really an interesting connection.
20: And he's a little dude. And
0: yeah.
20: I mean, he's an amazing portfolio, and when you see how it all plays out and the fact that they divided each of the four seasons tells their story in a season, I think it's super neat how they did it, and it's just this long lasting, like I said, 15 years since it's
0: kind
20: been
0: of
20: here.
0: Like American musical history too, because they were so important to radio stations and,
20: sure
0: teenagers everywhere.
20: We're happy to have them back. I think this fall is sort of comfort food, if you will, because we follow that up with Lion King.
0: Oh, wow.
20: So talk about destroying a theater. We'll rip out your favorite 250 seats so that we get the animal parade, and then we'll put them back real quick so the orchestra can get there. And a lot of people will say, why don't we just leave it as a center aisle, right? A lot of folks would like that, but more people can get in the theater with.
0: It's true. And the theater is just so great. It sounds great. It looks great. Perfect venue for The Lion King. And Jersey Boys opens in October, right?
20: So, correct.
0: So season tickets are available now, so people need to jump on this while they're still
20: That's
0: available.
20: Right. Actually, what we did, because we put Jersey Boys on sale, we peeled it off. Lion King is on sale. We peeled it off.
0: Okay.
20: And so now what we've got is, I think, an amazing package of five shows. They're all brand new shows coming straight from Broadway, never played here before. All very different. Boop, the musical, based on Betty Boop, the cartoon.
0: Oh, I love that.
20: And she's
0: Look at the hat. Oh, I was going to say, look at the hat I'm wearing, too, because that ties into another show you're doing.
20: Well, and that the B for Boop is absolutely. And and Beautiful Noise, which tells the story of Neil Diamond.
0: That's it.
20: There you go. So
0: up in Boston singing Neil Diamond music on the field, too. I mean, it's like, I like the connectivity of all this.
20: It was a huge hit on Broadway, and I think people will really take away learning about him. And, of course, there'll probably be a sing-along or two, perhaps.
0: I would say so. And then Death Becomes Her.
20: Is hysterical. I was thinking about this morning, and you and I, if we could drink that potion to live forever, would we keep doing this another 40 years? I swear, that's what I was thinking. Because, you know, it's based on the movie, and if you knew it worked, you know, you might drink that crazy potion. But all of the hijinks and the tech and... It's really fun. Really fun.
0: What else you have on it?
20: Maybe Happy Ending is a show about two helper bots, as in robots, who, you know, are waiters and work in your home. And they're sent away to the retirement home for robots. And I don't want to spoil it by telling too much. It's my favorite show on the season. It won Best Musical. It's about finding love and how do robots do that. It's magical.
0: A funny premise in this AI world where we...
20: Right. It started in Korea. So they are Korean robots. I mean, if you think of like Rosie on the Jetsons.
0: Of course.
20: Kind of that, but cool and hip and attractive. And I don't know. It's one of those shows, a once in a lifetime show. So I think you should come and see it.
0: Yeah, Rosie was more like an enforcer or something on there too, because she was imposing to a little...
20: She was imposing, and she was on wheels, and she could probably smash you, you know.
0: All right, that's called Maybe Happy Ending.
20: Maybe Happy Ending.
0: And then you're closing out with a real legend too.
20: Then we close out with Alicia Keys' Hell's Kitchen, which has run on Broadway for like 3 years. It incorporates her music. It's loosely based on her story. It's lovely.
0: You mentioned that potion. Alicia Keys never ages.
20: She doesn't. I think she went over there and got the potion because she's fabulous. She supported the show. Hearing her story and then how that plays out and her really growing up, you know, just just south or just a few blocks from Times Square and how proud she must be. I mean, I know she's proud of all the music and all the things, New York, her big number, but then to get a show on Broadway where she walked all her life, you know, and to be represented in our art form, I think is cool.
0: And all of Frank Sinatra's fans are like, wait a minute, what are we doing here? But Jay-Z and Alicia Keys, they kind of grabbed another New York legendary song.
20: Indeed they did.
0: And Billy Joel's another one like, wait a minute, that's mine. No,
20: right. I think you hit the trio or the or the four of them.
0: Yorkers argue over which one's the signature song.
20: Which is theirs, and each of them hits at a different spot. But in this musical, it's wonderful when you hear it and you know it exactly. Exactly, and you see the dancing.
0: Okay, your sales are always great on Broadway, on the PNC Broadway collection of shows. So don't people need to kind of move
20: along? You do, because we won't have the 5-show package too much longer because I'll get all the shows up on sale, and we always save the very best seats for subscribers so they can buy them as a package. And you can go right into our website, take a look, and pick your seats. It's super easy. You're taken care of. You know, you subscribe.
0: That's right. 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What a great lineup for this year, and I can't wait to see Jersey Boys again.
20: I can't wait to get you back over to the theater.
0: We were so... That's one of those shows where you leave, and you're just laughing and giddy and happy about it because you kind of learn something.
20: Right.
0: You learned a lot more deeper dimension of these characters that have kind of been in the background in your life.
20: But then, like you said, you're so surprised. I did not remember that was a Jersey Boys number, and what a treat I'm getting a snippet of a song. I think if anything in the show, I just want the songs to go longer, but I think people would fuss if it was 4 hours.
0: Leslie Broeker, you are still my favorite person.
20: I love you back, Terry.
0: Love you too. Mo Rose, we love you, but I'm sorry I said that right introducing her. I think I scarred her. So. Great to see you. The website is BroadwayInLouisville.com. Jump on there and get your tickets now. These shows are magnificent for the PNC Broadway and Louisville series. And this 26-27 season racks up there with all the other greats.
20: It's good. And go Cards.
0: Go Cards and hi to Dad. 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
12: Hey, good Tuesday to you. I'm WLKY meteorologist Mo Rose with your afternoon forecast, and it is hot out there. Lots of sunshine. We wish we could sneak in a shower, but it's staying dry. Temperatures are climbing to around 96 this afternoon. Then tonight, staying very warm with numbers dropping to 77 by Wednesday morning. And then Wednesday afternoon, even hotter. We've got numbers climbing to around 97 under a heat advisory. We'll do it again on Thursday with lots of sunshine and a high of 98 degrees. That's your WLKY weather forecast. I'm meteorologist Mo Rose.
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0: They used this Walk of Life song in an NFL video with NFL Films some time back. Couldn't get those rights today, I can assure you. Joe Lincoln's at the sports desk.
11: Terry, a new era is set to get underway this weekend in Lexington, but in order to celebrate it correctly, execution is going to be crucial. That's what first-year head football coach Will Stein said earlier this afternoon during his press conference ahead of his team's season opener against Youngstown State. The Penguins are the seventh-ranked team in the FCS and took down Mercyhurst 43-10 in their opener last week, and you can bet that Stein and the rest of the football program was tuned in for that beatdown.
14: Yeah, we got a really good team coming in, Youngstown State. They are a really good football team. To me, their offense is the best in all of the FCS. It'd be hard for me to find another unit across the country in their league that is better than what they have.
11: Coach was also very quick to herald YSU veteran quarterback Bo Brungard as a huge threat to the Wildcat defense.
14: Bo Brungard is, to me, one of the best players in the country, not just FCS. I think he had multiple offers to leave that school, but he's an elite player. Not just good, not just average, guy's elite. He can run, he can throw, he's big, he breaks tackles, he doesn't get caught in the open field. So I think he's somebody we obviously have to account for him every single snap.
11: In their first win, Brungard accounted for 351 rushing and passing yards and added three touchdowns through the air as well as a pair of scores on the ground. He's in his fourth year with the program and won the Walter Payton Award last season, which is presented annually to the top offensive player in the FCS. Meanwhile, Kentucky quarterback Kenny Minchie has yet to start a collegiate game, but Stein has faith that the Notre Dame transfer will show out if he doesn't overcomplicate things.
14: We walk through all the time, starting in winter and spring and summer, and then now, like, we've had tons of practice opportunities, and he's done it at practice. So that's what he needs to do, is just go out there and just take the easy money and run the show, run the offense. We don't need him to go be Michael Jordan or LeBron James or freaking Tom Brady. Like, just go be Kenny Minchie, we'll be fine.
11: Kickoff at Kroger Field is scheduled for 1 o'clock on Saturday afternoon, and one thing Stein has asked for is full effort from the BBN. That includes being loud when Youngstown is on offense, quieting down when the Cats have the ball, and then staying until the end of the game. That's the tough request there. If you can't make it out to Lexington this weekend, make sure to tune in with us right here on News Radio 840 WHAS. We'll have all the action. Let's stay with college football now and hear from one of our favorites around here, that being Clemson head coach Dabo Swinney. He took the mic ahead of his team's matchup against LSU this weekend in the Bayou, and when he was asked about Lane Kiffin's attempted bringing NFL players back to the college game, this is what he had to say.
15: I would just say it's kind of embarrassing. I mean, honestly, it's just embarrassing. That's where we are. I don't blame the kids and people trying to take advantage of the system. I just think it's embarrassing where we are with college football. And we've been there for a while, so it didn't. I just keep my energy my focus on and my energy on the things that I control and the things that matter, and that's these kids here and our team.
2: A lot about Dabo that I have grown to dislike, but he's right on the money here, and I appreciate him saying something about this because it is truly out of hand, and it takes a guy that's won a couple national championships to say that for maybe some change to be brought about. So who knows? Maybe that'll be a good thing in the future. Clemson and number 11 LSU. That is again in Baton Rouge at 7:30 on Saturday night. Terry College game day. That's their first stop of the season.
0: Of course. Good and, place.
2: Great place to be. So, of course, looking forward to watching that in the morning and then watching that action at night.
0: Yeah. Dabo's daughter bought him a GPS so he can find the transfer portal.
2: Ah.
0: That's going to be some work right there. Oh, and last night at Fenway Park.
3: 2-2.
9: Shot into the gap. That'll do it. Way back to the warning track. The Red Sox walk it off.
0: Woo!
9: Trevor Story. White will score. The Sox win it 9-8-10.
0: Oh, that's a fun way to end the night.
2: Did you see the clip of Roman Anthony on, you know, he made the play to slide at the plate? I think it was on a tag up as well.
0: It was a brilliant slide.
2: There's a side angle of him getting to the plate and him walking back to the dugout, and you see Paul Giamatti and John Turturro first row. Paul Giamatti's going freaking nuts, and I'm just like, that is like, I mean, he's a great,
0: of course.
2: Everyone loves the guy in the first place, but that's, you know, he's just even more likable now.
0: Good moment. And, of course, the Red Sox pitcher hugging it out with a guy who hit it right to him instead of just tagging him, Peyton Tolley. He's a big 6'6 guy that pitches for the Red
10: Sox.
0: He'll
10: scoop it, run right at him. Can't zone. There's the hug.
0: Everybody's laughing. They're showing this. This Red Sox pitcher, he just gets up in the middle of the baseline long before first base, and he goes, I got you. So they just hugged.
2: You don't get that anywhere else but baseball, man.
0: Love it. All right, news ahead on News Radio 840 WH.
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22: It's a busy one out there this afternoon, especially if you're heading up on the Waterson Expressway. Waterson westbound, approaching Taylor's Road, an accident there with three lanes blocked. You're just getting by on that one right-hand side, and traffic's backed up to I-64. Stay off that stretch of the Waterson this afternoon if you possibly can. Otherwise, watch for slow traffic on 65 southbound, south of the Snyder and out towards the Bullitt County line. 64 westbound, stop and go from 22nd Street over to the Sherman-Menton Bridge. If you spot traffic problems, call the Rates Fence Traffic tip line 479-23. 337. Next report in 10 minutes. I'm Bobby Ellis, News Radio 840 WHAS.
24: Hi, this is WLKY meteorologist Mo Rose with your Tuesday forecast. It's a scorcher out there. Lots of sunshine, just a few passing clouds. Temperatures are climbing through the 90s. We should top out around 96 later on today. For tonight, we're staying very warm. Numbers will fall through the 80s and drop to around 77 by Wednesday morning. We'll do it again, though, in the afternoon with lots of sunshine and a little hotter with a high of 97. More sunshine, more heat on Thursday with a high of 98 degrees. That's your WLKY weather forecast. I'm meteorologist Mo Rose.
8: 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At 5:30, sunny skies, 96 degrees. I'm Paul Miles. A former NFL quarterback and broadcaster entering a plea after a recent drunk driving arrest. Fox's Tony Genualdo reports.
27: Former Dallas Cowboys quarterback and current CBS sports analyst Tony Romo pleaded no contest Tuesday to a charge of operating while intoxicated in Wisconsin. Milwaukee County court records say the 46-year-old has lost his driving privileges for 6 months and is now being ordered to complete an alcohol assessment program. In a statement on Instagram, Romo apologized for his actions, adding that multiple back surgeries left him with constant pain, which led to him becoming dependent on pain medications and later alcohol. He now says he is working with a team of doctors to address his health. Romo has been placed on indefinite leave from CBS Sports. Tony Genualdo, Fox News.
22: The largest U.S. veterans organization is meeting in Louisville this week. The American Legion, holding its national convention to set national policies, elect new leaders, and vote on programs. The group also honoring Heather French Henry, former Miss America, veterans advocate, with the Legion's Good Guy Award.
25: Ladies and gentlemen, the torch is ours to continue to tell the story of our military service, sacrifice, and strength. And I want to thank you so much for bringing all of this together here in the Commonwealth of Kentucky, right here in Louisville.
22: Henry is the daughter of a Vietnam vet and is a former state commissioner of Veterans Affairs. A late summer heat wave has local doctors urging caution.
28: With heat exhaustion, this is like a milder case. Usually people will experience nausea, vomiting, some dizziness, muscle cramps. They may experience clamminess, a high rise in their temperature.
22: Dr. Stephanie McGee is a primary care physician with Norton Healthcare. Jefferson County Public Schools has canceled outdoor athletic practices and competitions Wednesday and Thursday, and practices and game times may be altered on other days. More news at the top of the hour. I'm Paul Miles, News Radio 840 WHAS.
0: 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Terry Miners here. fun fest. I love alliteration. Tish Ganey's in the studio with me here. It's time for the Middletown Family Fun Fest, returning next weekend, September 11th and 12th. Hi, Tish. It's good to see you again.
1: Hi. Great to see you.
0: As always, we've talked about a lot of things over the years in various studios here, there, whatever. But there's nothing more fun than this one.
1: I mean, it's Family Fun Fest.
0: That's exactly right. 54 years of that coming to the downtown Middletown and Weatherby Park area.
1: Yes.
0: So tell me about the event.
1: So we kick off on Friday evening, September 11th, 5 p.m. to 9 p.m. We've got the School of Rock. We've got live entertainment at the main stage. And at 7 p.m., we're going to have the national anthem. And Smoke On Aviation is going to do a flyover. And J.D. Shelburne is our headliner for Friday night.
0: I just talked to him a few days ago.
1: Yeah. I think he played out at the fair.
0: He did.
1: Yeah. And then booths will be open, food trucks, food vendors, you know, all the bouncies for the kids, petting zoos, a little bit of everything. And then Saturday, we really get into the big day, 10 a.m. to 10 p.m. We are going to start off at 9 a.m. for early morning yoga, goat yoga.
0: I love goat yoga.
1: Have you done it before?
0: They brought them over to the TV studio before, and all the employees just, I get a goat. Everybody's right. Walking around with a goat. And I thought, what a day this is.
1: I know. They hop around. They'll hop on top of you. They run around. It is. Small animals, they're just cute.
0: They just make life that much more amusing.
1: Yeah. Make you stretch out a little bit more. But 10 a.m., we've got the dog show. This is not some AKC registered, whatever they call it. This is all family fun. So we've got smallest dog, biggest dog, best dog trick, best dressed dog. Our friend

0: It's a quarter pie. It's I was wondering how pie. We do how we measure that. So.
1: Who's the fastest? Who eats the most?
0: Okay.
1: Yeah. The quarter pie is two slices. And then there's two divisions for adults, a half pie and a whole pie.
0: Okay.
1: So, yeah.
0: That's all good.
1: Mark's Feet Store, they started out there in Middletown.
0: Of course.
1: You know.
0: That's always a fun thing to do, too.
1: Absolutely.
0: So there's a golf swing, golf simulator deal?
1: Yeah. Our friends from Renewal by Anderson. So there is going to be the Southern Swing Golf Simulator, so closest to the pin, and you can win prizes. Free to enter.
0: And remember, you're doing it on a simulator, so if you don't win, blame the computer.
1: Yes.
0: Because you know that your swing was correct.
1: Right.
0: That's the important thing.
1: You know, if it goes in the rough or the lake.
0: That's right. It's the computer's out to get me.
1: But we've got music all day. We've got magicians. We River City Concert Band. And then we're going to end the night with a drone show. No fireworks this year, but okay. we increased the drones. So well,
0: those shows are quite compelling.
1: It's amazing. I mean, they had an eagle flying in the sky last year and Middletown written out. It's really wild.
0: I always wonder where in the heck do all those things land and how do they not crash into each other?
1: So the field right behind like the kids area, they line them up. There'll be like over 300 drones.
0: It's amazing,
1: and,
0: isn't it?
1: And they set them all out. Yeah. And the fact that it's
0: there they go.
1: Coordinated and the lighting, it's fascinating. And it's great because, you know, dogs aren't going to be scared with the fireworks.
0: No, right.
1: All those things that come along with it.
0: All right, it's the 54th annual Middletown Family Fun Fest next week on September 11 and 12. And it should be an unforgettable weekend.
1: Yes.
0: 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And you filled up with people there. Are you still looking for more to be part of it?
1: I mean, there's always room for a few more. You know, we never turn anybody down.
0: Yeah, just in case
1: maybe
0: someone
1: a few.
0: a vendor booth or whatever, parade entries, that sort
1: yes,
0: of thing.
1: Yes, we have a few spots open.
0: Okay, good.
1: It is the Middletown Family Fun Fest.
0: All right. 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Thank you, Tish. Good to see you again.
1: Thank you.
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3: Hey, good Tuesday to you. I'm WLKY meteorologist Mo Rose with your afternoon forecast, and it is hot out there. Lots of sunshine. We wish we could sneak in a shower, but it's staying dry. Temperatures are climbing to around 96 this afternoon. Then tonight, staying very warm with numbers dropping to 77 by Wednesday morning. And then Wednesday afternoon, even hotter. We've got numbers climbing to around 97 under a heat advisory. We'll do it again on Thursday with lots of sunshine and a high of 98 degrees. That's your WLKY weather forecast. I'm meteorologist Mo Rose.
0: All right, Mo Rose, thanks a ton. 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

0: Phil Bailey, Phil Collins. Pair of Phils. I'll raise you a pair of Phils. Kelly Clarkson's TV show is over. I didn't realize that was coming to a screeching halt. Here's the sign-off.
1: I have immeasurable gratitude for everybody, the crew, the band, everybody here, the audience, the viewers. Thank you so much. It's been an incredible opportunity. Thank you for connecting with us. One last time from this chapter before we turn the page. Have a great day. And if it's not, change it.
0: Of course, when I hear the name Kelly Clarkson, I just think of one scene out of the movie 40-Year-Old Virgin.
2: Kelly Clarkson!
0: Kelly Clarkson! They claim he improvised that. I don't know.
3: It is real, though. That's actually like a legit scene of him getting his chest waxed.
0: They really did pull his hair off his chest. I don't know if I buy that or not. Just trying to figure it all along. Are you coming to see the baby, everybody? Come and see the baby. The baby's here. The baby's here. It's time for a little comedic side break before we get to sports. Angela Johnson-Reyes is with us.
4: Do you have any concerns? I was like, I do, actually. What if I have an ugly baby? There are some people who think that all babies are beautiful. I am not one of those people. I have seen some ugly babies. Some of you were ugly babies. I think I was an ugly baby. I do. I look at some of my baby pictures. I was like, Mom, did you drink alcohol? Did anybody here have an ugly baby? Anybody? Yeah? Did anybody agree with you? Yes. Yes. A lot of people agreed with you? Who did? Who?
5: My mom and my grandma.
4: Your mom and your grandma. Oh, they kept it 100. They were just like, she looks like her dad. That's her dad's side of the family.
0: It's always sad when you have to fess up to that, right? All right, Joe Lincoln's at the sports desk.
3: I was a fellow ugly baby.
0: Fellow ugly, ugly child.
3: I didn't have hair until I was like 7 months old. It was a whole thing. Yes, it is college football season once again, but it is hoop season year-round in the Commonwealth, as we all know. And today, Louisville fans got a bit of a treat as head coach Pat Kelsey joined CBS's John Rothstein to talk ball, as we are now just over 2 months out from the new season. One topic from the episode of Inside College Basketball Now that I thought was particularly interesting was when Kelsey was asked about how he has managed to coach essentially brand new teams every single year that he's been at UofL. Here's what he had to say about this year's reworked roster.
6: It's a challenge. Not only, and one of the nice things is we were able to go on a foreign trip down to the Bahamas and play a game against somebody else and have those 10 additional days of practice. So it created more urgency and sped up our learning curve. And I thought that was really, really big for our team. But it's not only the basketball implementation of your system, but it's also the gelling of your team from a chemistry standpoint. That's as important. Culture matters.
3: One player he singled out as a welcome returner was guard Adrian Woolley, who he said was huge in teaching the new additions how things work under his coaching style. He also said the former Kennesaw State Owl has blossomed this offseason, and they're expecting big things from him.
6: Woolley is the ultimate example setter. There's nobody that comes to work with more of a seriousness of purpose than Adrian Woolley. He's the ultimate competitor. You know, in today's day and age, they refer to him as a dog. Adrian's a dog. Very willing defender, very, tough, competitive dude. I think he's going to be one of the best guards in college basketball this year.
3: Yeah, and when it comes to the new additions, Kansas transfer Flory Badunga was the magnum opus of this class for Kelsey. The big man is also going to be a player the Cards will lean on heavily this season.
6: He has one of the best motors, and that's a talent, that's a gift, that's as rare as, you know, a guy that can shoot 47% from three. His motor never stops. He deflects the ball. He touches the ball. He blocks shots. He's a smart defender, very intuitive.
3: UofL is set to open their season against Chattanooga on Wednesday, November 2nd. And us, along with every other UofL fan in the area, cannot wait for that team to take the court for the first time. Let's switch lanes entirely here to end the day. The Los Angeles Angels are under new ownership. Rams owner Stan Kroenke announced today that he has a deal to buy the ball club from Artie Moreno and his family. The sale price wasn't disclosed, and the agreement is yet
7: to be approved by the remaining Major League Baseball owners. Moreno would own the Halos for 23 years, including a postseason drought that's expected to reach a 12th year this season. Terry, we talked about this earlier. Paul Miles does not seem to be worried about the Angels' new ownership. He's comfortable staying a Dodgers fan.
0: He wasn't worried about the Red Sox, and the Red Sox came out there and swept the Dodgers.
7: Oh, yeah, they
0: did. What do they know? Here's the Cubs lighting it up last night for those of you. These are all home runs. 9 of them.
8: And then he comes bullpen.
9: Taking over at first. 40 run difference. That's hammered. Alex Bregman. 3rd of the night.
0: Just ridiculous how many homers they popped.
7: They're a fun team to watch. I can't even lie.
0: That's good stuff. Good time at Wrigley Field last night. And at Boston, they seemed to have a good time last night as well. Are we out of time? I thought we were. We're getting close.
10: You still got some time.
0: Oh, we do? Okay, good. Then that means I can play some Boston?
7: Oh, please do.
0: All right, here's the Boston outro then.
9: 3-2.
11: Shot into the gap. That'll do it. Way back to the warning track. The Red Sox walk it off. Trevor Story. White will score. The Sox win it 9-8-10.
12: Woo!
11: Trevor Story coming back. And with a very, very big hit. Two of them tonight.
0: We love them all, each and every one of them. I can do that again tonight. Fun working with you again, as always. See you dudes around the radio ranch again tomorrow. Stand by. Tony and Dwight repeat next.
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0: I know the humidity because I can't open my front door.
1: Yeah, it's not the heat. It's the stupidity. But how about the timing of this weather? We get all the way through the Kentucky State Fair.
0: No.
1: You don't have to stand on this business on the asphalt next to the cotton candy machine.
0: Yeah.
1: That was a blessing the past 2 weeks.
0: WLKY forecast says heat index will be over 100 just in a couple of hours here. Again, 80 degrees at 3:30 in the morning this morning. So by lunchtime, it's going to be 86. The record today is 96. They think they're going to get it today.
1: Let's break it, baby. And keep saying indices. It makes you sound more meteorology.
0: Very important. It is the Tony and Dwight Show, brought to you by the Kentucky Office of Highway Safety. Dwight, we sort of knew this outcome was going to happen. We were not hearing good things from University Hospital that this young lady was fighting for her life, but the shots were just in places in her face and in areas around her chest that just made it hard for her to survive. And then the conversation started to go, even if she survives, that her struggle, the quality of life and the struggles after that was going to be really, really hard. But here's the thing. She ended up dying yesterday. She is the girl at the bus stop last week that escaped. She was trying to run from a fight that people were trying to make her get into a physical fight. All she wanted to do was get on a bus and go to Valley High School for school, high school. And she was gunned down. So Tammy Hawkins, she is the representative for this young lady in her district for Metro Council. She warned parents that the responsibility for protecting children ultimately falls on them, declaring that the city is currently operating in survival mode. Whatever that looks like for them, how the parents should protect their kids, we are in survival mode as a city, right? LMPD cannot be everywhere. LMPD cannot be at these bus stops every day. When asked whether the parents should carry firearms to protect their children, if legally able to do so, Hawkins reiterated, whatever they need to protect their kids.
1: You and I may not agree on this, but I'll go ahead and give you my take anyway. It's my belief that she's not wrong, that the only way to stop a bad guy with a gun is a good guy with a gun or a good girl with a gun. Going back to this, to the loss of this child's life, which is just sickening. Couple of things. Somebody has to know something about these dirt bags that cut her down in cold blood, just waiting on the bus stop, God love her.
0: Right.
1: So say something. By God, say something today. Number two, I'll be really interested, once they find these scumbags, to know if there were previous prior violence on their sheets and some lenient, lousy Louisville judge just let them off the hook. Now, I don't know this to be true, but if I were a betting man, right now is where I would push all my chips in to say that these scumbags, they've been before judges before, and these judges, I cannot explain, why do they have such a love affair with violent criminals? Because they do.
0: The problem with that is that all your chips are about $2.75. But we took calls too. You could go to the talk back. It's a little microphone at our website, iHeart app. It's on the corner. Just click it and leave a 30-second message. We already got calls on this for today.
2: Randy Scott, Shepherdsville. I want to know, where are the witnesses? That little girl could not have been the only one at the bus stop.
1: Right on.
2: Where are the witnesses?
1: Right on, man. That's what I was saying.
0: Boy, LMPD's been very quiet on this investigation. To me, that means they're locked in.
1: Me too.
0: And to me, I think, and I'm not trying to be an idiot here, but I watch a lot of NCIS and all that. You don't have to be a genius to know she called someone. The person that was trying to fight, allegedly was trying to get her to fight, called someone and said, y'all need to come up here. Then they came up here. So if there's a call at that location, they know who that is. Plus, to this person's point, the witnesses, unless they're doing, I'm not going to say anything because they're scared.
1: That's exactly
0: what's going
1: on. And
0: by the way, they should be.
1: Yeah, they should be, right, yeah. Because if there is retaliation, and it goes back to Louisville judges, if you know that the violent scumbag will be released damn near immediately.
0: Did you not hear from Chief Humphreys last week? There was like, people know that these people have been an issue. Like, they know who it is.
1: Right, and here's another thing that's really quite chilling is these scumbags are walking around amongst us right now. If they'll do that to a child, what will they do for you for $5, for 50 cents, for a wristwatch, for you insert anything right here.
0: Tammy Hawkins was right. She was like, Louisville is not safe. There's no question, Tammy. That is correct. You could be standing there trying to buy a bagel or a soda or something, and these psychopaths are standing next to you. And if they get caught, they need to go away. Bye-bye. You don't get to play with anybody else.
1: Yeah, if they... this would be a high-profile case, so maybe the Hall of Justice will finally do the right thing, but I want to follow it all the way through. I've got 100% confidence that the LMPD will get these scumbags. I promise you they will.
0: I think so, too.
3: Hey, this is Bruce from Hillview. The way they solve the problem with the kids, it has to start at home. When mom and dad doesn't supervise your children, this is what you get. This is what happens when you have a broken home.
1: I'm with him on that, but you can't legislate morality nor any of this business. You know what I mean?
0: I don't care what situation you're from. You should not. Your own humanity tells you not to shoot a little girl in the face and laugh about it afterwards. Allegedly, that's what's happened. So to me, that's so far over the top. I don't care what environment there is.
1: No, you got to be pure evil. To do that, to take a life of a child, and then to laugh as you're running away.
0: They clearly don't believe that they're going to live long anyway. I think that's most of the folks down there that are killing each other and robbing and doing this and coming out to Middletown and J-Town and everywhere else and breaking into cars. They don't really think they have a future anyway. So they're just doing these things until, I guess, the rate for homicide is too high. We're about 40 more than Miami right now.
1: God.
0: I think that was last year's number. Yeah, we're 40 more than Miami last year. Miami was somewhere in the 70s, and we were... No, I'm sorry, way more than 40. I think we were... Miami was somewhere in the 70s, and we were 128 or something.
1: Let that sink in.
0: Yeah. Yeah, there's no doubt. All right, let's talk about this before we get to a break. Cat in the Hat, TikTok. So someone came out with an AI-generated Cat in the Hat... where this Dr. Seuss character was posting online, where the character was lurking in the dark, peering into windows and standing under streetlights, all creepy. So then the Cat in the Hat would mention school names. That's why Assumption did a digital day yesterday. Trinity sent out they were mentioned also. They sent out a memo to parents and was like, we're going to go to school. You have to make these decisions on a Sunday night. And I wonder what day... Scott, your daughter's a teacher. What day in you want to be a teacher degree school that they cover TikTok, a creepy TikTok, you know, threatens your school? Like, really?
4: Yeah, they don't cover that. And, you know, when you have these threats that are made on teachers every single day by students, you know, teachers talk and they hear those stories and they share them with each other. My daughter tells me she hears teachers being threatened by students at the youngest of ages. They don't teach that stuff in the classroom, you know, and it's just not something they're prepared for. And it's sad that they have to be up against this.
0: Yeah, it's, I mean, you're not prepared for this.
4: Yeah, nobody, had Cat in the Hat on their radar?
1: Right.
4: It's
0: like, what is going on?
4: Because I got the email, our boss Gus sent us the email that LMPD put out, just and it just said Cat in the Hat. So I sent it to my wife and she goes, what is this? And I said, I think it might be related to the Assumption school closing. She goes, well, they didn't say anything about it in there. I said, I know. That's the world we live in. This is 2026.
0: Who's safer, kids in Tel Aviv or kids in Jefferson County Public Schools?
1: Tel Aviv by a million miles. Are you kidding me?
0: Right?
1: Yeah.
0: At this point?
1: Yes.
0: They're in an area where everyone wants to kill them, and it's dangerous, and it's crazy. And I think those kids are safer than Jefferson County Public Schools at a school bus stop or at their school.
1: Evidently.
0: Mm. Wow. Okay.
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0: Bob Zadie!
1: Let's get right to it, the Zadie Report. Good morning, Bob Zadie. Sorry about the wait. How you doing, man?
0: Zadie?
1: Bob Zadie?
17: I'm here.
1: How you doing, Bob Zadie? Sorry about the wait, my friend. How are you?
17: I'm doing great. Tony's John's the producer, right?
1: No, it's Gus Allen. John left us for some reason. Yeah. If it was something you said, Bob Zadie.
17: Well, that's the service I provide when I'm in studio. You guys know that I'm known as a comedy insultant. And what I do is I make fun of people. And was it the thank you note where I thanked the fish tank and him?
0: That's right. You did. Yes, you did. You made fun of his head, too, I think.
1: Well done,
17: there was so
1: Bob
17: much Denny. To choose from. BobDenny.net is my website, guys. You go there to check out the Dry Bar Comedy Special on YouTube. Watch it there, like it there, share it from there. And millions have. We're about to hit 9.6 million views on YouTube alone with that Dry Bar Special.
0: Wow. BobZaney.net.
17: That's right. Let's get right to it. Let's keep the news going. This is the Zaney Report. A Yale researcher has found people with more positive view of growing older live 7 years longer. And those who don't are dead.
1: That's a great study, Bob Zaney.
17: It is. I'm keeping on top of these studies. A Chinese woman has been charged for marrying five different men and then vanishing from their lives. Or as most married men call it, the perfect marriage. And in Portland, Oregon, healthcare facilities will now allow to return amputated body parts to patients.
1: What? Really?
17: The arms and legs, yeah, the arms and legs will help pay for the hospital bill. BobZaney.net. That's my website.
0: Bob, you go there to see where I'm headed next. One more.
17: We got some more stuff. We got the Mercari store. We got Cameo. You can book me on Cameo and get the official T-shirt of this program. Wake me if you're horny.
0: Wait. I could book you on Cameo and you could insult my friend on his birthday.
17: I would love to do that. Beautiful. I just need the information. Beautiful. And I hopefully they're sensitive and it's going to hurt them. You know what the beauty. You know what the beauty of Cameo is? It's a great gift because once you watch it, you can delete it. Hey, let's go back in time and revisit a past Zaney Report joke. You guys ready?
1: Yeah, yes. Let's go, Bob Zaney.
17: And this is how I did it in studio, so I hope you remember. Okay, it worked. It's May 24th, 2011.
1: Oh, wow.
17: Wow, where did that time go?
0: Yeah.
17: Arnold Schwarzenegger is trying to stick to his usual routine despite reports he fathered a child with his maid. Last week, in fact, he discussed a project with his agent, had lunch at his favorite Santa Monica restaurant, and attended a 10th annual Fathers and Bastards picnic. And there you have it. That's the Zaney Report. I'm on the Twitter at Bob Zaney. Zaney Bob on the Instagram. And Zaney Baby, Instagram, TikTok, Facebook, Bob Zaney, Bob Zaney fan page. Follow me there. And guys, the official Bob Zaney channel on YouTube, subscribe. It's free to do so. We send you new clips every day of my stand-up career. A lot of years and a lot of shows, guys.
0: Thanks.
17: It's always great to call into this program. It's always great to play revolving producers with you. You're the best.
0: You have no idea. Thank you, Bob Zaney. We'll see you next Tuesday.
1: The great Bob Zaney. Zaney Report every Tuesday, 9:30, right here at News Radio 840 WHS.
0: I think the Cameo is what I'm going to do.
1: I think it would be a Bob Zaney Cameo.
0: There's no
1: question. Are you kidding me, man?
0: The insults. Just give him all the information about your buddy and just let him insult him. I love it. That's going to be fun. All right, man. Short break. Oh, no. We're playing Reeling in the Years. Mm-hmm. Back to back. I love it. As we've been undefeated for a while there, Gus.
18: I predict that you might not get today.
1: Oh, no.
18: Just from the year that came up.
0: Gus will play songs that charted today. We guess the year. Let's go.
18: All right, here we go.
0: ''98.
1: I'm a 7 or 8.
0: This is a big song with kids. Gus and I have age. They listen to this song.
18: Really?
0: Yep. It is. They know that. Both my kids know that song.
18: This was in the movie American Pie, wasn't it? Remember that movie?
0: Probably.
1: It was in the coming of age movie. I don't watch filth like that, Gus.
0: It was in a ton of movies. It was in a ton of movies.
18: It's an Academy Award.
0: I think. He gave us a clue. When did that come out? 99? 98?
18: I might be giving you a clue.
0: Aha! Oh! Trickoration!
18: All right. Let's move on because it's going to get harder now. Because I'm like, I don't know most of these songs on here. You know, I feel like something.
1: Who was that, by the way? Was that That's Third Eye Blind?
18: Okay.
0: This sounds like a Disney movie song.
18: It does.
1: No help here, but Third Eye Blind has me at 7
4: Spice
1: or 8.
4: Girls.
0: Spice Girls.
1: Okay, this is 6 or 7. Well, it's a turd song, though. So I don't think it's that.
0: I don't think it's that. I'm saying 98.
1: I'm 7 or 8 on this one.
18: Okay. All right. It'll get way. You tell me. I don't think you know this. He's still a
1: team. Okay. It's 97. This is after, right after Biggie Smalls got killed. And then.
18: It's timely, right? Then the trial's going on right now.
1: Then Poof Diddy got sued by Sting.
18: Oh, did he?
1: Yeah, because this is.
18: This is absolute takeoff of Every Breath You Take.
1: That's 100%. Yeah, so
0: Puff Daddy.
1: Sting made a whole lot of money off this Poof Diddy song.
0: Yeah, as he should be. As he should.
1: I like 7. 6 or 7 now.
0: I'm at 98.
1: Tough one.
0: I'm at 98. Is this it? The last one?
18: No. We got two more here.
1: So. I think Biggie was killed in 96, though.
18: What, he killed after Tupac? They went after him after they got Tupac. Right.
0: You know that, but what did you have for lunch yesterday?
1: I actually know that because he eats the same thing every day.
0: The same thing every
1: one
0: day.
1: One cup of rice and 6-7 ounces
0: okay,
1: of chicken.
0: Okay. Mr. Health Nut. Who is this?
1: Who is this?
18: This is the backstory.

0: like 97.
1: All right, ready for the number one?
0: Number one, baby.
1: I didn't do the number one. That does. Oh.
0: Another Pete. I like 97.
1: Notorious B.I.G.
0: Yeah, B.I.G. P.O.P.P.A. No info for the D.E.A.
1: What did you notice about these songs? Two of the songs in here, they're both takeoffs of previous hit songs.
2: Who's hot, who's not? Tell me who rock, who's still on the show.
3: I yelled out 98 at right after I heard Third Eye Blind. So if you want to go other than 98, but I feel pretty strongly in my soul and gut.
0: I feel strongly about sowing gut for 97. Do you got a coin we can flip? Nobody has a coin anymore.
3: Here, let's see if this what shade of red. Hang on, let's see what shade of red your face turns.
1: I got the other one. I found the other like the loser thing.
0: Stop smacking me, dude.
3: Okay, it's a pretty bright red, so I think you should call it
0: 97.
1: It's gonna
4: be 98.
1: All right, this was number one this week. In 1997.
3: Oh, yeah. I was wrong, and I got to smack you in the face.
0: I thought it was going to be 98 for sure. Oh, my gosh.
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12: You're in training camp, and the rookie quarterback has one good throwing session in front of the media. Suddenly, everybody online says he should start over you week one. How do you handle this?
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3: All righty. Welcome back. Tony and Dwight Show brought to you by the Kentucky Office of Highway Safety. It's going to be a hot one today. Triple digits for the heat indices. Some people say index, not us.
0: Indices makes us sound more meteorologist.
3: We are fancy. Indices is what we're doing.
0: I'll tell you what's funny is... Who's smart and knows all the indices is what? Dusty Slay. Hey, Dusty Slay, you there, man?
36: All right. What's happening?
0: We're having a good time. Where
36: are
0: you calling from, Dusty?
36: I'm in Nashville, Tennessee.
0: Oh, so you're at home. Okay. Comedian Dusty Slay joins the show. You can take the boy out of the trailer park, but you sure can't take the trailer park out of the boy. You grew up, I mean, your persona with that trucker hat, the glasses, the long hair, but you really did. You grew up in a mobile home neighborhood in Alabama, right?
36: That's right. I used to have a heat index joke where I said it'd be nice if we could use that for other things, you know, where you're like, I know it looks like I live in a trailer, but it's going to feel like a double wide, you know?
0: Look, man, very successful career. We want to talk about your podcast here in a bit, too, because that's wildly successful. But I want to talk about your early life. You planned on going into the Army, but didn't work out so well, right? The career choice?
36: Well, that is true. Pretty wild. Yeah, I joined the Army in 2001, and I got arrested for drinking and, you know, underage drinking and whatnot, various things, and I didn't get in, but I would...

0: So when I was selling pesticides, I was just drinking on the clock. And people used to come in there, you know, and they would ask weird questions. They'd be like, I'm looking for something organic. I'd like to kill the insects but not harm the environment. And I'm like, well, how about a shoe, you know, because
1: comedian Dusty Slade joins the show. Let's talk about your podcast, because you guys hit some big numbers with that.
0: Yeah, you know, now we're doing the podcast has changed. We were Nateland, but now we're still under the Nateland label, but we're called the Public Figures Podcast. And it does very well. And I also have a podcast called the We're Having a Good Time Podcast. Both of these you can find on YouTube, and they both do very well. I mean, I'm just spending my whole life talking out here. I mean, I'm talking on stage. I'm calling into the radio. I'm doing a podcast. My whole life is just talking. I don't know how the voice box keeps up. I don't know what it's made of, but I want a car made out of the voice box.
1: So you grow up at Lot 8 on a mobile home neighborhood in Alabama. And somehow, how do you make it to Nashville, Tennessee? Is it just a leap of faith, or did you think, you know, I got what it takes? Because that's going from a trailer park to Nashville, Tennessee, for me, it'd be intimidating.
0: Well, I took a detour. You know, I moved to Charleston, South Carolina for 10 years, and I lived on the beach, and I drank, and that's where I sold pesticides and waited tables and took a real detour. And I messed around with comedy for a long time. And then eventually I started hitting on some stuff where I go, I won a contest, and I go, okay, this can work. You know, maybe I could do something with this. And then I quit drinking, and then I got better, so much better, so fast. I mean, it's unbelievable. My brain cleared up. I was drinking too much. I wasn't having a beer a day, you know? So my brain was pretty foggy. But yeah, and I moved to Nashville, and I was ready to go. I wanted to be able to work the road. There were so many cities around Nashville that have comedy clubs, much like Louisville, where there's like three clubs in Louisville. And it's like, you can drive there in just a couple of hours, you know? So it's great for trying to be an opening act.
1: Well, let's talk about being an opening act to being a headliner, because you got to play, in my opinion, this would be one of the most intimidating stages you could
2: play. Wait, what are you drinking? Are you drinking lemonade or what is?
1: I'm guessing
2: Mountain
1: Dew. I'm
2: hearing that glass.
1: I'm guessing Mountain Dew.
2: It's being broadcast over about 20 states right now. So what are you drinking?
0: Well, I am sorry. When I do podcasts, people hate to hear me drink. And I'm sorry. I'm just having coffee. Oh. You know, just a regular old coffee in the morning.
1: I was going to guess Mountain Dew, Dusty Slade. But let's talk about going from a feature or opening act to the headliner, because you played one. This would be one of the most intimidating stages for me. You performed at the Grand Ole Opry. Was it intimidating, or was it just another stage for you?
0: You know, now I've done the Opry about 40 times.
1: Wow.
0: And I would still say, even now, it's not just another stage.
1: No.
0: It is it's like, just been around so long. And it's like, I'm a country music fan. So all of the country musicians that I've ever been a fan of have performed at the Opry. And so it's a big deal. And the first time, I was really nervous. But I love it. I think it's the Opry is so fun. Now, like, people that work at the Opry are like my friends, and it blows my mind, you know?
1: Yeah, no, it's got to be surreal. But you mentioned country music. You love country music. You've opened and co-headlined with a lot of great comedians. Bert Kreischer, you toured with him. John Lovitz, Kevin Nealon, goes on and on. But you also warmed up for country music acts. I know Brad Paisley, for example, and he's a big draw. Is it difficult working a music crowd, or people, you know, just wanting to get to the music? Because it's one thing to open up for a comedian where they're there to see comedy. I got to think it's quite different if you're opening up for a musician, or is it?
0: I think it all depends on the venue, right? Yeah. It's like, I worked with Brad Paisley, Josh Turner, a couple other people at, say, a comedy club where, you know, they're weirdly playing the club. And so it's great for me. And then the Opry is really great. But, like, I opened for Alabama a couple of times in an arena. Mm-hmm. And that.

0: that's a much different deal. Because, you know, the sound's not like this sound for a comic versus a musician, you know, like you just want to be able to hear the guitar and the drums and all this. But for a comic, you got to hear the vocals perfectly, you know. And one of the gigs I did with Alabama, it was so big. And I didn't think I did that well. And after I was done, I went out and I wanted to watch the band. And I could hear Randy Owen talking in between songs. And I go, oh, you can't understand a single thing he says. I go, that was me just 5 minutes ago. You couldn't even understand what I was saying. But that doesn't make you feel better at the time when you're on stage talking and no one's laughing. And not no one, but not a lot of people.
1: Oh, man. Makes me sick to my stomach, but you're out on tour. It just does. It turns my stomach, something like that. But let's talk about the tour, because you're out on tour right now, and we get a date at the Brown Theater this month, as a matter of fact. How many days a year do you usually stay out on the road?
0: I try to do less now than I used to, because I have three kids, so all under five and under. And so I'm, you know, I try to stay home and help my wife. But, you know, not just help my wife, you know, be with my kids.
1: Sure.
0: I usually go out, you know, I'll go out on a Friday, Saturday, just about every week, maybe a Thursday, Friday, Saturday, about every week. So I don't know how many dates that is. You could do, that'd be, you know, if it was just two, that'd be, would it be 104?
1: I'm not doing math, Dusty Slay. I'm not going to do it, especially on the air. But I will say, join Dusty Slay here at the Brown Theater the 12th of this month. Dusty, thank you so much, man. Very interesting guy. Very wild career as well.
0: Well, thank you. I appreciate that. I like to tell people that my show is relatively clean. So if you want to bring, don't bring your kids, but if you want to bring your grandmother, your aunt, it's a good show for that. You can bring your parents this. If you, and I got a special on Netflix called Wet Heat. I got two on YouTube. So you can watch all of those, decide if you like me, and then get a brand new hour when you come see me live.
1: Dusty Slay, thank you for the time. Thanks, my friend. We appreciate it more than you know.
0: Thank you very much. I appreciate you guys.
1: Very funny guy, man. Guy's hilarious.
2: All right. We do have sort of breaking news. Okay. If you haven't heard, last night about midnight, well, a little after midnight, they were reporting that Wendell Berry passed away.
1: Oh, yeah, the writer.
2: Yeah. 90. Was that last night? I'm looking at it. Last night.
1: It is 90s, though, right?
2: Oh, yeah, 92.
1: Wow.
2: Yeah. He was writer, poet, novelist, like I said, essayist, farmer. Did you have any... Gus, you made the rounds here with I Heart Forever. Do you ever run into Wendell Berry?
3: I know who he was, but I've never run into him. And I was actually having to go back and look a little bit. He's one of those names that you know, but I don't know everything much about him.
2: He wrote for the Courier Journal for a while. Because Crawford's writing about it, because his dad, Byron Crawford, was a legend.
1: Oh, yeah, Byron legend. Crawford. Oh, my gosh. On the road with Byron Crawford.
2: Yep, exactly. Wow. So, before he died, you know, I had so much respect for what I had read that he had written and his way with language. That was Brian Crawford talking about Wendell Berry, but he is dead at 92.
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0: get your top off?
1: No, the Jeep does.
0: Oh, by the way, I meant to tell you, what you're wearing today?
1: Yeah.
0: See what you're wearing?
1: What, yeah?
0: It's a very cute top.
1: Oh, thank you.
0: Thank you.
1: Polo.
0: I'm going to start saying that. I did that at the Dwight Yoakam concert, the guys. I was walking up to him going, hey, man, that's a cute top.
2: Make people feel weird.
0: No, some woman said it to my wife and went, man, I really like that. I'm going to hand out that compliment to a couple of guys. So all night I was going, hey, man, cute top.
2: Yesterday, this happened.
3: After less than 3 hours of deliberations, a jury finding Dwayne Davis
4: guilty of first-degree murder with use of a deadly weapon.
3: Prosecutors say Davis, a former leader of the Compton Crips gang, orchestrated the 1996 fatal drive-by shooting of Tupac in Las Vegas after a fight involving the rapper's entourage and Davis's nephew. The 63-year-old is not accused of pulling the trigger, but of providing the gun, charged in 2023 after co-writing a book. Prosecutors say detailed his involvement. The defense argued there was no physical evidence. A judge ordering Davis to be held with no bail. A sentencing hearing is set for October 13th. Kristen Goodwin, Fox News.
0: I got a question. So this guy pulled an OJ and did. I didn't kill Tupac, but if I did, is that right?
2: He convicted himself. I'm right. Shocked that he got convicted, to tell you the truth. I mean, he had a book. He did a book or whatever. His name is Keefe D. Davis.
0: Yeah.
2: Dwayne Keefe D. Davis. And he's going to prison for probably the rest of his life, just like you said. Now, this is in our wheelhouse. Right? This is in all three of ours wheelhouse. This is the East Coast, West Coast, Tupac, Biggie, whole thing.
0: I was always Midwest rap, but
2: right
0: there in the middle.
2: Yeah.
0: But yes, this goes
2: the same.
0: No, it's not the same.
2: No, you had to get to Eminem before you got to Midwest. prosecutors argued again Davis supplied the murder weapon, but they couldn't prove that he really was involved except for the own information that he gave over.
0: Right.
2: Which is stupid.
0: It's very stupid. It's just like the OJ. I didn't do it. But if I did, here's how I would have done it.
2: Question to you is, you know, kid molesters and other crimes, when they get into prison, they do not have... They don't fare well, or B, they don't last long.
0: Well,
2: do you think that there are Tupac people or the gang affiliation will get this?
0: Well, here's the good news. In the penitentiary, which, by the way, I did 8 years in the penitentiary ministry.
2: Ministry. Yeah, ministry. He did the ministry. He didn't do 8 years in the pen.
0: But what? They've got a strict... Here's one thing I know, Tony and Scott Fitzgerald. They have a strict no gangs policy in the penitentiary, so he's probably safe.
5: He was a member of the South Side. I think you said this, Tony. The South Side Compton Crips.
0: Yeah, but but if they're a penitentiary, they have a strict no gangs.
5: So I'm
0: sure he's going to have fine.
5: Yeah. I'm thinking the Bloods are going to want to get a piece of him. Did you guys ever see that movie Colors when it was out?
0: Of course we did. Great soundtrack.
2: Come on.
5: Yeah, with a little Ice-T in there.
2: Oh, Sean Penn.
5: Sean Penn and Robert Duvall.
2: Oh, come on.
5: Wasn't that good?
2: It was awesome.
5: Yeah, it was.
2: And here's the thing. Things got worse.
5: Yes.
2: Since that movie.
5: Yes, they did.
2: How could it possibly be true, but things got worse since Colors? What was it, 90, 92,
5: yeah,
2: something like that?
5: Early 90s.
2: That's crazy. So Dwayne Keefe D. Davis basically prosecutes himself by being stupid, and he's going to spend the rest of his life in jail. But hey, he's got street cred.
0: And he did a great duet with Elton John. Elton John and Keefe D.
5: I knew he was going to go there. I knew it.
0: Keefe D. with a Don't Go Breaking My Heart.
5: I knew you were going to go there.
0: Keefe D.
2: Yeah, okay.
0: Hey, what are you going to name your kid? Frank or Michael? No, I'm thinking Keefe. Here's some Tupac right now. I was hoping this was the radio end.
5: This is straight out of our music library here at iHeart.
0: Good.
5: Trust me, Dwight.
0: Okay, right, this is the Tony.
2: This is the Tony and Dwight Show, where we are brought to you by the Kentucky Office of Highway Safety, and it is hot. WLKY forecast calls for a record high today. It is 96 actual numbers, the record. It will feel like triple digits. I saw actually earlier today a funeral procession.
0: Yeah.
2: It actually went through a Dairy Queen.
0: On the way to work, I saw, you know what I saw that was so hot?
2: What?
0: I saw two fire hydrants chasing a dog.
2: Oh, I got one better than that.
0: Okay.
2: I actually saw Optimus Prime down here at 4th Street Live.
0: Yeah?
2: Yeah, instead of turning himself into a jet, he turned himself into an air conditioner. It's hot is the point.
0: It's never too hot for your southern covered hot tub, baby. 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
7: In the hands of a judge. I'm Lisa Lacera, Fox News. Arguments taking place in a Utah courtroom about whether there is enough evidence to put Tyler Robinson, who's accused of killing Charlie Kirk, on trial for aggravated murder.
8: Prosecutors pointed to the attempted assassination of President Trump in Butler, Pennsylvania, when three bystanders were shot, one fatally, as evidence of what easily could have happened almost a year ago. The defense hasn't tried to argue Robinson isn't responsible for Kirk's death, but in order to avoid the possibility of the death penalty, they argue Robinson didn't put other people's lives at risk because he shot over the crowd, through the crowd.
7: Fox's Garrett Tenney in Provo. Tyler Robinson, who's 23, turned himself in a day after the shooting at Utah Valley University last September. He has not yet entered a plea. Iran claims to be launching strikes against U.S. interests in Jordan and Kuwait after the U.S. conducted a series of missile and drone attacks near the Strait of Hormuz over the weekend.
9: Explosions have been reported near the Strait of Hormuz in Bandar Abbas and Keshem Island. As President Trump explains, if the failed nation of Iran retaliates for this very justified attack, they will be hit again at a much harder and higher level, but it will not be the biggest attack of them all. That is waiting in the wings.
7: Fox's Peter Ducey at the White House. The new round of strikes coming after a week-long lull as the U.S. has been focusing on economic pressure on Iran. A man convicted of killing a teenage girl who rejected his advances and wounding two of her friends has been put to death in Florida. Harold Jean Lucas was executed by lethal injection for the 1976 shooting death of Jill Piper. Tiger Woods set to change his not guilty plea tomorrow in a Florida DUI case stemming from a rollover crash. Woods had pleaded not guilty to driving under the influence. A sheriff's office report said two deputies found two pain pills in his pocket and he showed signs of impairment. America's listening to Fox News.
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